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0: na Harón is mó ó na Halíontóirí is fear leat. 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

0: So he was like messaging me all night, and then he just ghosted me.
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0: And I was like, cool. And he was like, I'm on my way, driving over right now.
1: And then?
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2: Oh, God bless you.
1: Excuse me, guys. I still have very, very bad hay fever. Just my old chinella.
2: Do you?
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2: So does my dog.
1: Oh, thanks.
2: No, but he does. I have to give him antihistamine tablets every day. He's got pink paw. Are you licking your paws?
1: Good gag. Well done.
2: Thank you very much.
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1: I have the most embarrassing story about slow sets. 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I used to have quite long hair, right? And I'm nearly down to my shoulders because it was like sort of quite hippie. Slow set starts, tap on the shoulder. This guy says to me, would you like a dance? And I turned around and said, I'm a guy!
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0: Celebrity Loose with Lucy Kennedy. You miss all of this.
1: 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Vic and David don't like the wife. 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
1: Yes, I know. 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
1: You might have heard that Irish Music Month is coming soon, and you might have heard we're looking for a new local hero. But you may not know that we're also looking for an original Irish language song too, as part of the Ar an Léir competition. So if you or someone you know is writing songs as Gaeilge, then tell them to send that song to irishmusicmonth.ie. If it's your song that gets selected, you win €2,500 prize money, guaranteed coverage and support from Hot Press, and the opportunity to perform live at the new Local Hero Grand Finale National Final at the Academy in Dublin in October. Ar an Léir, Topic an Deis.
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2: It's 6 o'clock. Good morning. I'm Tara Duggan. Child poverty in Ireland is soaring despite a rise in average incomes. New data from the ESRI shows that one in every 10 children is deprived of basic needs. 200,000 children are now living below the poverty line. Assistant Professor of Economics at Trinity College, Barra Rowntree, says that's even before the cost of housing has been factored in.
3: Our estimates suggest that the number of children in households below the poverty line when you account for housing costs has gone up by about 40,000 to over 250,000 children. And so that really is something of concern. We know that child poverty can have very negative effects in later life on their future earnings, their future education outcomes, their future health outcomes. And that should be of concern to government.
2: A man is fighting for life following a serious assault at a house in County Meath. The man in his 40s has been arrested and Gardaí are appealing for witnesses, as Tina Gates reports.
4: The assault happened shortly after 7 yesterday morning at a house in Bolivar. The victim, a man in his 20s, was initially taken to Mullingar Hospital before being transferred to Beaumont Hospital in Dublin. A man in his 40s was later arrested and remains in Garda custody. The scene's been technically examined and Gardaí are asking anyone who witnessed the incident or has dash cam footage from the area to contact Trim Garda Station.
2: At least 2 people are dead after fresh Russian airstrikes on Ukraine. A 5-story building collapsed in the overnight attacks on Kyiv. The action comes hours after fresh discussions on a peace plan with US officials. This year's budget will be a breakthrough moment to reaching affordable childcare, according to the Children's Minister. Norma Foley addressed her colleagues yesterday at the Fianna Fáil Think-In in Tullamore, which is continuing today. She says she wants to make significant progress towards the goal of childcare being €200 per child per month.
5: It is the line that I am pursuing with the Minister, Jack Chambers, that this must be a breakthrough budget in terms of early years and childcare costs for parents. And there's a huge priority being given to that by the Fianna Fáil Parliamentary Party.
2: Meanwhile, the Housing Minister is back calls for stamp duty to be scrapped for first-time buyers. James Brown and Taoiseach Micheál Martin support the idea, which was tabled by TD Seamus McGrath. Minister James Brown thinks lifting stamp duty could help some get on the housing ladder.
6: It is an affordability measure. How can we help people, first-time buyers, be able to get that home, that starter home for themselves or their forever home? So I think anything like that we have to keep under consideration and looking at the balance of all the different schemes and supports to ensure, can people on their income afford a home?
2: Government plans to change citizenship laws could undermine integration and leave many people in limbo for years. The residency requirement looks set to increase from 5 to 8 years, along with new tests for language and financial self-sufficiency. 6 organisations, including the Irish Refugee Council, say the measures would create new barriers for people already living, working and paying taxes here. Chief Executive of the IRC, Nick Henderson, says the government has gotten it wrong.
7: Citizenship is a crucial way for refugees and other people new to our communities to integrate. There is an existing application process. It's very rigorous. We assist people going through that process. And we believe extending the time that somebody must wait before they can apply to 8 years is just disproportionate and wrong.
2: Asthma patients taking the diabetes and weight loss drug semaglutide may see a reduction in attacks. A study suggests the link between the medicine and asthma or COPD flare-ups was stronger in people taking a higher dose. The drug is an active ingredient in the likes of Wegovy and Ozempic. Finally, more than a quarter of men admit to secretly watching so-called chick flicks with their partner. Research by Netflix found that Pretty Woman was the most popular of the genre in its 30-strong list of films. 9 in 10 couples told the streaming giant that watching romance movies brings them closer, although half of men say they don't tell their friends, but they actually enjoy them. That's your news update. It's 4 minutes past 6.

Fleetwood Mac. And Everywhere. It's 8 minutes past six. It's Aidan Cooney in this morning for Colm and Lucy. With Green Day and Good Riddance.

0: Good Riddance, Time of Your Life from Green Day on Ireland's Classic Hits Radio. Home of the 80s and 90s. Yeah. Happy Tuesday. If you're up at this ungodly hour like me, good luck to you. Maybe let me know where you are. Are you up just getting everybody out of the house? Kids to school, others to work or whatever? Or maybe you're on the road already. Maybe you're travelling from one end of the country to the other, or maybe one side of the country to the other, with delivering valuable stock or whatever. Let us know if you want to. Just gently voice note or text and we give you a shout out. 087-188-0008 is the number. Now, weather-wise, I noticed it was a bit cooler this morning anyway when I opened the hall door. Blustery today with sunny spells and scattered heavy showers. The showers will merge to some longer spells of rain across the north and northeast this afternoon. Parts of the southeast will stay fully dry. A fresh day with highest temperatures of 14 to 17 degrees with a brisk west-northwest wind. The winds will begin to ease by this evening and the showers will become well scattered with late sunshine occurring widely. Yeah, we'll take that. Currently where we are, it is 11 degrees. Ooh, that's almost winter at this stage. Hopefully, though, we'll get a little bit brighter and warmer as the day progresses. We've got some ABBA on the way.
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0: Billy Joel and Uptown Girl. 6:20 Tuesday morning. Get up. Get out of that bed, as I say. Ask them you about what are you up to this morning? What are you doing? You know, are you out and about or whatever? And then there are some people, and then there's Martina Fay. Listen to this already. Here's a lady who is formidable.
1: Just back from a long walk after doing my 500 metre swim in Galway Bay. So it's nearly dinner time for me now, but enjoy your day.
0: All right, well done you. That is fabulous. Well done. Walk and swim all in. I'd say the water was freezing this morning, but you're probably well used to it at this stage. Deirdre Kilrain is on our way to Sims in Clontilly, in Clonsky, I beg your pardon. Why was I thinking of Clonakilty in Clonsky? Very best of luck, Deirdre. Hope all goes well for you there today. It's Aidan Cooney here, in for Colm and Lucy this morning on Ireland's Classic Hits Radio, home of the 80s and 90s. If you want to get in touch with us, 087-188-0008 is our number.
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Spice Girls, Wannabe at Ireland's Classic Hits Radio, home of the 80s and 90s. I better tell you what's happening this morning. Of course, don't forget, we'll be giving you a chance at it, but later on, what did Lucy Kennedy say to Colm Hayes? €32,500 for grabs there. That's pretty okay, isn't it? And whoever gets their hands on that by the end of the day is going to have a momentous time, I can tell you. It's quite a nice check, isn't it? It's one you certainly have fun spending. Don't forget then, after eight, seven deadly sins. You could win yourself some cash. Seven deadly spins, even. You could win some cash on that, which will be good. And we're going to tell you all about a wonderful hotel giveaway, which we'll do after 9 o'clock this morning. So there's a chance to get your hands on some of our prizes today, and some of them are pretty, pretty impressive. Here in Ireland's Classic Hits Radio, home of the 80s and 90s, just coming up at 6:25.

0: Classic. It's Radio, home of the 80s and 90s. Culture Club, Do You Really Want to Hurt Me? I remember the first time that came on top of the pops. My father nearly got to go to nearly fell out of the armchair. Very different times, I can assure you. Very different times. And of course, what a career Boy George and Culture Club went on to have in the end. It was just superb. Michael, also in the west of Ireland, he's in Sligo, is on his way for his gym and his swim. Enjoy. Nice heated indoor pool. Mairead sounded like she was coming out of the sea. I could be wrong there now, but I just got that impression. All right, let's find out what's been going on the world overnight here in Ireland's Classic Hits Radio. Brona has the latest news.
1: Good morning, Colm. Here's the main news headlines this morning. A man remains critically ill in hospital following an assault at a house in County Meath. The number of people living below the poverty line has increased by tens of thousands in the space of a year. At least two people are dead after fresh Russian airstrikes on Ukraine. Refugee and migrant organisations are warning proposed changes to Ireland's citizenship laws could undermine integration and leave people in limbo for years. This year's budget will be a breakthrough moment to reaching affordable childcare, according to the Children's Minister. The Housing Minister has backed calls for stamp duty to be scrapped for first-time buyers. And investigators say five people who died after an Amazon cargo plane overshot a runway in Miami were travelling on the road the jet crossed onto. In sport, Jim McGuinness will remain in charge of the Donegal senior footballers for 2027. Troy Parrott is in line for his Champions League debut with new club Real Betis tonight. The Spanish club are away to Lille. And the third round of the EFL Cup also gets underway this evening. There's an all-Premier League encounter with Sunderland hosting Hull City. And the weather breezy today with sunny spells and scattered heavy blustery showers. Highest temperatures of 14 to 17 degrees. 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
0: Thank you so much, Brona. More news at the top of the hour. 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

0: Dublin's Classic Hits Radio, home of the 80s and 90s, with Roxette and Listen to Your Heart, 20 to 7, Tuesday morning. And it's Aidan Cooney in for Colm and Lucy this morning. We're with Nayak.ie. Book a kitchen design consultation with one of their experts who'll work with you every step of the way to ensure that your dream kitchen becomes a reality. I was just thinking about me wedding day, and all the preparations and all the plans and all the work that went into it. And thankfully, everything went well on the day, and it was just great. Unlike Jamie Wade and his new bride, Michelle, they're both 46, and they went out many, many years ago, and then they split up, and then they bumped into each other in a shopping centre car park, and they rekindled, and a couple of years later, they decided to get married. And it probably wasn't just the best of days. For instance, it hadn't rained in almost 6 weeks. Yeah, it lashed the day of the wedding. Absolutely came out of the heavens. There had a few problems getting to the altar, but listen, we all have them over the months and years of relationships. What happened then was, though, that they wanted a particular photograph, which was the sunset. And they both have an interest in boats. So somehow or other, they decided they put them standing up in a canoe. Now, I think this is absolute madness, and whoever put this scheme in their heads needs to be, I don't know, sorted out. So they were standing up in the canoe. Yeah, guess what happened? You know, it capsized. Two people standing on a boat, small boat, not a good idea. And the boat got soaked. Her wedding gown cost her nearly £2,000 sterling. And in it went as well. But they got over it. They had a good old evening. They didn't mind. He said he was soaking all evening because he had nothing else to change into. And he was a bit squishy in the shoes department. It was pretty awful. But the most horrible point of it all was one guest who went herring towards the canoe and capsized, broke his leg. Goodness me. I suppose if nothing else, you'll have many, many memories from your wedding day and some great stories to tell going forward, as they say. But you're still... our wedding cake went missing the day before. That's what it was. It went to a different hotel. And thankfully, somebody had the brains to say, they're not here. Will we ring around nearby? And they rang a couple of local hotels, and our hotel was there saying, yeah, send it up here. And all was well with the world. We didn't find out till afterwards, which is probably a good thing. All right, Phil Collins and Foreigner on the way next here in Ireland's Classic Hits Radio.
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7: 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That's Crack Agus Ceol, Ireland's Classic Hits Radio, le track O'Brien on.
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10: At 7 o'clock, good morning, I'm Brona Cox. A man in his 20s is fighting for his life after an assault in County Meath. It happened at a house in Ballyver yesterday morning. He's been transferred to Beaumont Hospital in Dublin, where he remains in a critical condition. A man in his 40s was later arrested and remains in custody. Gardaí are appealing for witnesses and dashcam footage. The number of people living below the poverty line has increased by tens of thousands in the space of a year. New ESRI research estimates an additional 52,000 people were in poverty before housing costs, rising to an additional 69,000 when housing costs are taken into account. The increases brought the respective poverty rates to 12.9% and 15.6%. Assistant Professor of Economics at Trinity College, Barra Rowntree, says the increase has been concentrated among households with children.
11: Our estimates suggest that the number of children in households below the poverty line, when you account for housing costs, has gone up by about 40,000 to over 250,000 children. And so that really is something of concern. We know that child poverty can have very negative effects in later life on their future earnings, their future education outcomes, their future health outcomes. And that should be of concern to government.
10: At least two people are dead after fresh Russian airstrikes on Ukraine. A five-story building collapsed in the overnight attacks on Kyiv. The action came hours after fresh discussions on a peace deal with US officials. Refugee and migrant organisations are warning proposed changes to Ireland's citizenship laws could undermine integration and leave people in limbo for years. The government is considering increasing the residency requirement for citizenship from 5 to 8 years, alongside new tests for language and financial self-sufficiency. Six organisations, including the Irish Refugee Council, say the measures would create new barriers for people already living, working and paying taxes here. Chief Executive of the Irish Refugee Council, Nick Henderson, says the government has got it wrong.
12: Citizenship is a crucial way for refugees and other people new to our communities to integrate. There is an existing application process. It's very rigorous. We assist people going through that process. And we believe extending the time that somebody must wait before they can apply to 8 years is just disproportionate and wrong.
10: The housing minister has backed calls for stamp duty to be scrapped for first-time buyers. James Brown and Taoiseach Micheál Martin support the idea, tabled by TD Seamus McGrath. Fianna Fáil is meeting for day two of its pre-Dáil think-in in Tullamore this morning. Minister James Brown thinks lifting stamp duty could help some get on the housing ladder.
13: It is an affordability measure. How can we help people, first-time buyers, be able to get that home, that starter home for themselves or their forever home? So I think anything like that we have to keep under consideration and looking at the balance of all the different schemes and supports to ensure can people on their income afford a home.
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10: And Cliff Richard is releasing covers of hits by the likes of The Beatles, Harry Styles and Elvis Presley. They'll feature on the 85-year-old's 48th studio album. He says the record is a tribute to fabulous artists who've reached number one. Sport is next.
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10: Starting with Gaelic games, Jim McGuinness will remain in charge of the Donegal senior footballers for 2027. The county board confirmed that the 53-year-old has been ratified for a further season, having signed an initial 3-year deal in 2023. In soccer, Troy Parrott is in line for his Champions League debut with new club Real Betis tonight. The Spanish club are away to Lille for the opening round of this season's league phase. Kick-off in the French city is at 8 o'clock. At the same time, Man City begin another European campaign with a trip to Porto, while Real Madrid boss Jose Mourinho faces his former club Inter. At 5:45, Aston Villa are in Belgium to take on Club Brugge. Elsewhere, the third round of the EFL Cup also gets underway this evening. There's an all-Premier League encounter at the Stadium of Light with Sunderland hosting Hull City from 7:45. Bournemouth host Lincoln City, Crystal Palace entertain Middlesbrough and Newcastle United are away at Millwall from 8. Meanwhile, West Ham travel to newly promoted Bolton for an 8 o'clock start. In the 7:45 kickoffs, leaders Swansea face Southampton, while Jamie Vardy could be included in the Burnley squad for their clash with Wrexham. Elsewhere, Cardiff host Stoke, Sheffield United travel to Blackburn and Watford take on Preston.
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10: In Dublin, Swords Road inbound is busy between the Whitehall flyover and Collins Avenue. There's a delay on Phippsborough Road inbound from Crossguns Bridge to Doyle's Corner. Concolbert Road inbound is congested from Memorial Road Junction to Island Bridge. And in Louth, the M1 southbound is closed between Junction 10 Drogheda North and Junction 9 Drogheda Centre because of a collision, so a diversion is in place.
8: Ireland's weather.
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10: Breezy today with sunny spells and scattered heavy blustery showers. However, parts of the southeast will stay fully dry this afternoon. Highest temperatures of 14 to 17 degrees. 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

Ireland's Classic Hits Radio, home of the 80s and 90s, with Brian Adams. Summer of 69. What have we got for you? 10 past 7, Tuesday morning, the 8th of September. Goodness me, it's flying in, isn't it? It's still dark outside as well. No, it's not. It's just bright. Sorry. Apologies. Bright. I'm not normally up at this time of the morning. It's Aidan Cooney in for Colm and Luce this morning. And come here. Do you guys have everyone around the table at tea time still for dinner? Back in the old days, you had your dinner at 1 o'clock in the day in Ireland. If you can remember that far back. But now, you know, as we got more sophisticated, as the years passed through and progressed, dinner was what we had in the evening. And all the family would gather around the table, and Mrs. would cook the dinner. Now, Mr. would cook the dinner the odd time, but I think that's changed too, thankfully. And I think back in the day, there was more time. Time wasn't as precious as it appears to be nowadays, with everybody rushing to do jobs and everybody working and all that sort of stuff. And back then, I don't know if you can still do it now, but 4 in 10 families apparently can cook at least 3 separate dishes for tea time. So because little Johnny wants X and little Mary wants Y and hubby or wife wants X, they usually have the same thing, I suppose. Is that done, or do you just say, right, Tuesday spag ball day, we're having spag ball, everybody's having spag ball and a bit of garlic bread and a cup of tea or whatever, glass of milk? What way do you do it at home? I'm just wondering. Let me know if you want to. 087-188-0008 is our number. But some of the modern stats say the average family chef spends 30 extra minutes in the kitchen trying to meet everyone's needs, you know, to keep everybody happy. Because I suppose it is important that everybody eats their dinner and everybody enjoys their dinner, and particularly if you've younger children. 93% of people surveyed said they reckon it's important their family spends time together at dinner time. It's a great time because you reflect on your day, you can learn from your kids, you can communicate with kids, and it's a great way to keep an eye on them as well, I think. So there, let me know if you want. How does it work in your home? Ireland's Classic Hits Radio, home of the 80s and 90s. With Keane.

0: Keane, of course, everybody's changing at Ireland's Classic Hits Radio, home of the 80s and 90s. Anyway, you could wish my daughter Isla a big happy 10th birthday today. Yeah, we'll do that, and we actually just look at that now. We'll do it in a little while. Yeah, that's even better. Mick was saying, by the way, that at his house, his eldest daughter looks after herself via the air fryer. His son comes in from school, he's 16, and again looks after himself via the air fryer, and has everything out of it with curry sauce. Yeah, like a nice curry sauce, I have to be honest. And then him and his wife sorts out the dinner for the two of them most evenings, and they have a variety. They might have spag ball, they might have a burger, they might have a salad, but it works that way. Paula Lee was on too as well, and she was sort of saying that old system is dead. I'll tell you more about what she said though shortly.
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0: Coldplay and Ireland's Classic Hits Radio, home of the 80s and 90s. 7:27, Tuesday, September the 8th. Aidan Cooney in for Colm and Lucy this morning. And we were talking about, you know, dinner in your house in the evening and getting it ready. And Paula is adamant that day is gone. And her kids are older now, they're into their early 30s, and there's grandchildren in the house now. She said she stopped because she might spend a couple of hours preparing a stew and then nobody would eat it and it might be thrown out the next day, or she'd put food in the fridge and it'd still be there a week later. And she said she'd be particularly annoyed if she made them something to eat and then a couple of hours later there's a knock on the door. Yeah, you're right, it's the takeaway man and he's delivering food. That left her, I got the impression, that left her incensed, and I'm sure she's not the only mum in that position, because I know on our own road sometimes the delivery guys, the vans are just going up and down and the cars are just going up and down, and it's kind of like dual carriageway some evenings. But I suppose that's folk, you know, convenience is king now in a lot of people's world. So thank you very much for getting in touch with us. This is Ireland's Classic Hits. Don't forget we have Celebrity Loose on the way. Our listeners' party takes place this Thursday in Munro's in Galway, and it's going to be a cracker. If you're there last year, you'll know exactly what we're talking about. It was just superb. So if you want a chance to come along to that, listen out for your cue to text. That means we'll play something that tells you to text us, then you text us in and we pick a few people at random to come along and join us in Galway on Thursday night. Nibbles, drinks, and look, it's like rolling back to your youth. When you go in the door and close the door, it's like you're back in the disco, and it's the crack, gotta tell you that. All right, let's get you up to speed with what's been happening overnight. Brona has full details now. Latest headlines.
1: Morning, Aidan. Here's the main news headlines. A man is being treated for critical injuries at a Dublin hospital following a serious assault in County Meath. Poverty among families with very young children has almost doubled since 2018. At least two people are dead after fresh Russian airstrikes on Ukraine. The housing minister has backed calls for stamp duty to be scrapped for first-time buyers. The Children's Minister is promising a very significant cut to the cost of childcare in the budget. Meanwhile, Fianna Fáil and Fine Gael have clashed over budget plans. In sport, Jim McGuinness will remain in charge of the Donegal senior footballers for 2027. Troy Parrott is in line for his Champions League debut with new club Real Betis tonight. The Spanish club are away to Lille. And the third round of the EFL Cup also gets underway this evening. There's an all-Premier League encounter with Sunderland hosting Hull City. And the weather breezy today with sunny spells and scattered heavy blustery showers. Highest temperatures of 14 to 17 degrees.
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1: In Dublin, Green Line trams are not running between Dominic and St. Stephen's Green. Traffic on Crumlin Road inbound is solid between Sundrive Road Junction and Dolphins Barn. In Louth, the M1 southbound is closed between Junction 10 Drogheda North and Junction 9 Drogheda Centre because of a collision, so a diversion is in place. And in Cork, Wilton Road northbound has a queue between Wilton Roundabout and Dennehy's Cross. And now you're up to date on Ireland's Classic Hits Radio.
0: Thanks, Brona. This is indeed Ireland's Classic Hits Radio. And Celebrity Loose on the way next. But first, a little bit of Ed Sheeran in his Lego house. I'm gonna

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1: All right, making the news this morning. Stars from the original series of Gladiators have met up. Do you remember them? The 90 stars Shadow, Hunter, Jet and Cobra. Well, they posed together at a Love of Retro event in Telford recently. The quartet were all part of the original show, fronted by Ulrika Johansson and John Fashanu. Gosh, that really is going back, isn't it? Hunter star James Crosley shared a picture of the Gladiators gang, explaining it was the first time Michael Wilson's Cobra and Jefferson King's Shadow had met. Wait for this. In 33 years. Astonishing stuff. Thousands turned up to see them at a memorabilia event of the 90s, and they posed on the sets, and some other stuff was going on around there as well. And I suppose now it's Bradley Walsh and his son presented, isn't it? And I was just saying in here, I remember, wasn't Audrey Garland from Glasnevin in Dublin, wasn't she a Gladiator as well for a spell, or is the mind playing tricks with me? Because nobody here seemed to agree or know. So if anyone can help me out with that one, 087-188-0008, we'd be delighted to hear confirmation of that. And Vogue Williams and Spencer Matthews have confirmed the name of a baby number 4 in an adorable new upload. The married pair welcomed their 4th child to the world last week. They were also cute images of the pair's other 3 kids, Theo, who's 7, Gigi, 6 and Otto, 4, meeting their baby brother. She captioned her upload, Remy Valentine Matthews. And added a love heart emoji. That's nice, isn't it? I suppose that's what you have to do when you're living your life in the public eye. Do they really need to? Because isn't he a multi-millionaire family, or millions and millions of pounds in the bank and property everywhere? But you look, I suppose that's what they chose to do, and they look like they're enjoying it. Sure, why not? Anyway, more Celebrity Loose later this morning. If there's anything you'd like to particularly hear about your favourite artist or actor, let us know again. 087-188-0008, the home of Ireland's Classic Hits Radio.
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4: Hey, Trina Mari here. 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
0: All right, €32,500 up for grabs. Miriam Downey joins us now. Morning, Miriam. Hiya, Miriam.
3: I'm very well now, and you?
0: Oh, good, good. And I'll be even better if I can give you €32,500. Let's see if we can do that.
3: Would I?
0: Yes,
3: I hope so.
0: I would think so. Let's see. What did Lucy Kennedy say to Colm Hayes?
3: How many times have you vomited at work?
0: How many times have you vomited at work? If I were to tell you that, I'd get into serious trouble. But let's see. Is it right or is it wrong? Poor old Colm. Ah, no, not to be. Sorry, Miriam. Thanks
3: not
0: a million.
3: Not to worry. Thanks
0: okay.
3: To go.
0: Have a great
3: bye.
0: Tuesday.
3: Bye-bye.
0: Cheers. All the best. Bye.
3: You
0: bye.
3: Too. Bye-bye.
0: Oh, cheers. All right. Josephine Favvy joins us now. Hi, Josephine.
4: Hi. How are you doing?
0: I'm good. I'm still laughing at Colm Hayes. Okay. Let's see. €32,500 up for grabs. And will Josephine Favvy and Mallow in Cork get our hands on our dosh? What did Lucy Kennedy say to Colm Hayes?
4: Could it be possibly how many times were you blocked at Dollymount? You know, blocked from leaving Dollymount Strand.
0: Oh yeah, I know. It can be crazy, and you can get stuck in the sand in the old days as well. And a fellow motorist might help you out. Is that worth €32,500? Oh, not to be. Apologies, Josephine.
4: Okay.
0: Thank you very much. Have a great Tuesday. Cheers.
4: You too.
0: Bye. All right, we'll do it again in the next hour. Give you another chance to.

0: Holland's Classic Hits Radio, home of the 80s and 90s, with Heart and Alone. Hello, Isla. Isla's listening in, and she is 10 today. Happy birthday, Isla. This time last year, Colm and Lucy gave her a big shout out, but because of the chicken pox, the party had to be postponed. Oh, that must have been awful, but happy to say she's healthy and happy and celebrated with her friends at the cinema on Sunday. And today is her actual birthday. So, Isla, happy birthday. She's the baby of the house, and a happy 10th birthday from your mum, dad, Ava, Killian, Penny the dog, and the bunnies, Daisy and Dusty. All right, that's wonderful. No excuses today. Off to school. I suppose, though, there's probably, my children's day, there was no exercise on your birthday. They didn't give you any home exercise. Maybe they don't do any home exercise at 10 now. I don't know. But look, have a great day. Have a super day. It's a special day for you. 10. Where did the years go? That is absolutely superb. And thanks to Mom Siobhan for texting in that. Happy birthday.
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13: At 8 o'clock, good morning, I'm Brona Cox. A man is being treated for critical injuries at a Dublin hospital following a serious assault in County Meath. Emergency services responded to an incident in Ballyver early yesterday morning. The man, aged in his 20s, was initially taken to Mullingar Hospital before being transferred to Beaumont in Dublin. Gardaí have arrested a man in his 40s for questioning. Gardaí are investigating whether a 16-year-old boy who was killed in a hit-and-run in County Clare was targeted. Brian Lowe died at the scene of the collision at Cottage Cross, Clonlara, on Friday night. It's understood he texted a friend shortly beforehand, saying he thought he was being followed. Southern correspondent with the Irish Independent, Ralph Regal, says that's now a key focus of the Gardaí investigation.
14: There are no concerns that the circumstances may have been slightly more sinister than initially feared. Now, Brian apparently had sent a text message in the immediate minutes preceding where he suffered fatal injuries, saying he thought he was being followed. Now, he was riding an e-bike, and one of the theories that Gardaí are examining is whether or not there may have been an attempt to steal the e-bike before his death.
13: Over 200,000 children in Ireland are living in poverty. The figure rises to around 250,000 when the cost of housing is taken into account. An ESRI report says the rate has increased despite a rise in household incomes. Assistant Professor of Economics at Trinity College, Barra Rowntree, says the government is well behind on its target of eradicating child poverty by the end of the decade.
15: Even on the official measure, once you account for those, the number of kids below the poverty line is a lot higher. But regardless of how you measure it, there are a lot of children below the poverty line. We're very far away from reaching the government target. And that's something that just simply isn't going to happen unless the government embark on, not just in this budget, but over the next few budgets, some really big policy changes.
13: Russian airstrikes have resumed in Ukraine overnight. At least two people were killed following attacks in Kyiv, which led to the collapse of a five-story building. The strikes came hours after peace envoys from the US had met separately with the Ukrainian and Russian presidents in Kyiv and Moscow. Fianna Fáil and Fine Gael have clashed over budget plans. Yesterday, Micheál Martin's party said it backs calls to lift stamp duty for first-time buyers, which Simon Harris said was off the table. While the Taoiseach also said Fine Gael wants to give tax breaks to people who get up early in the morning for work. However, Public Expenditure Minister Jack Chambers is warning that support will be modest.
16: We have to be honest as well that the income tax changes will be moderate overall, and that's the party is very cognizant of the geopolitical situation globally and the need to be prudent, responsible and sustainable in how we manage the economy, but also to help workers who get up early but also get up and work nights too. So it's about all workers across the economy and ensuring that we support them in the various income tax changes that we make.
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4: Live.
13: And 1.6 million people watched Katie Taylor's fight on RTE on Saturday night, which was bigger than the World Cup final. An additional 552,000 tuned in on the RTE player to see her victory over French fighter Flora Pealey in Croke Park. The 40-year-old says the historic occasion in front of a sold-out crowd of 83,000 was the dream ending to her sporting career. Sport is next.
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13: Starting with Gaelic games, Jim McGuinness will remain in charge of the Donegal senior footballers for 2027. The county board confirmed that the 53-year-old has been ratified for a further season, having signed an initial three-year deal in 2023. In soccer, Troy Parrott is in line for his Champions League debut with his new club Real Betis tonight. The Spanish club are away to Lille for the opening round of this season's league phase. Kickoff in the French city is at 8 o'clock. At the same time, Man City begin another European campaign with a trip to Porto, while Real Madrid boss Jose Mourinho faces his former club Inter. At 6:15, Aston Villa are in Belgium to take on Club Brugge. Elsewhere, the third round of the EFL Cup also gets underway this evening. There is an all-Premier League encounter at the Stadium of Light, with Sunderland hosting Hull City from 7:45. Bournemouth host Lincoln City, Crystal Palace entertain Middlesbrough, and Newcastle United are away to Millwall from 8:00. Meanwhile, West Ham travel to newly promoted Bolton for an 8 o'clock start tonight. In the 7:45 kickoffs, leaders Swansea face Southampton, while Jamie Vardy could be included in the Burnley squad for their clash with Wrexham. Elsewhere, Cardiff City host Stoke, Sheffield United travel to Blackburn, and Watford take on Preston.
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13: In Dublin, Green Line Lewises are not running between Dominic and St Stephen's Green due to an incident outside Trinity. Buses can't get by either. The M50 southbound is busy from Junction 4 Ballymun to Junction 6 Blanchardstown, but a breakdown further ahead has been cleared. In Limerick, St Nessens Road southbound is backed up gap between St. Paul's roundabout and University Hospital Limerick. And in Cork, there's a delay on Kinsale Road northbound between the Airport roundabout and Grain Road Junction. And the North City Link Road inbound is busy from the Pope's Road Junction to the Quays.
17: Ireland's weather.
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13: Breezy today with sunny spells and scattered heavy blustery showers. However, parts of the southeast will stay fully dry this afternoon. Highest temperatures of 14 to 17 degrees. 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

Right, do you want to get your hands on some of our cash? 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We're playing Seven Deadly Spins shortly, where we ask you seven questions on the clock. 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
1: All right, Emer's in Kildare. Morning, Emer.
2: Morning.
1: What's the story? You heading for work?
2: On my way in now. Traffic's a bit heavy.
1: All right. As it normally is, I suppose. Tuesday, Wednesday and Thursday. Most people back in the office when they get the Monday, Friday be the working days at home. Okay. Let's see which we're going to play for first of all. Let's spin the wheel. Here we go. Well, that looks... Yeah. I was looking at it popping around. How would €1,200 grab you?
2: Oh, God, that means
1: they're going to
2: be so hard.
1: No, it doesn't. All right. Okay. As they're always asking if you have anyone there to help you. Whether you have or not, it doesn't matter. You're welcome to just go for it.
2: No, I'll call them loves to say I'm on my own.
1: All right. Now, are you ready? And we'll start the clock. You tell me when to start the clock.
2: Yep, go ahead.
1: All right. Michael Wolff's book, Fire and Fury, is about which US president?
2: Barack Obama.
1: Which Scottish duo had a hit with Letter from America?
2: Pass.
1: Tainted Love is a perfume by what Italian fashion house?
2: Oh, pass.
1: In what movie does Leonardo DiCaprio play the character Jack Dawson?
2: Titanic.
1: Which singer is a fan of Port Vale Football Club?
2: Robbie Williams.
1: What term refers to a word that is formed from the first letters of other words?
2: Oh, pass.
1: In English, what country comes first in the alphabetic list of UN member states?
2: I'm not sure.
1: Time's up. Don't be worrying. They were very tough, and people don't realise the pressure you're under when that clock starts ticking. It just puts you under so much pressure. Okay. Fire and Fury, Michael Wolff's book, is about Trump. He's written several of them, and he's not very popular in Mr. Trump's orbit. The Proclaimers had a hit with Letter from America. Prada is the fashion house that designed Tainted Love. Leonardo DiCaprio played Jack Dawson in Titanic. Yep. And Robbie Williams is a fan of Port Vale Football Club. The term that refers to a word that is formed from first letters of other words is an acronym. I suppose NASA or FOMO would probably be good examples. And then in English, what country comes first in the alphabetic list of UN member states? That was Afghanistan. Don't let it get to you. I don't want to ruin your day or anything. That they were difficult questions. Well, you were right. So thanks very much for playing the game, Emer.
2: No problem.
1: All right, cheers. Take care. Bye. You know, you see, it can be difficult. So thank you to Emer on Ireland's Classic Hits Radio.

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2: It's this Thursday. The time is flying in, isn't it? So if you want to join us on Thursday in Munro's, you know the drill. 087-188-0008. Come along and meet the crew and have a great evening out with some of your best friends. It's always a wonderful buzz about the place. Looking forward to seeing you on Thursday.

0: Ireland's Classic Hits Radio, home of the 80s and 90s with Leona Lewis and Run. That's for Emer and Kildare, who played seven deadly spins with us earlier. She's playing for €1,200 and didn't hit the jackpot this morning, unfortunately. And thanks to Auto Express, luxury used cars with low finance in Ballybrit, Galway, Dock Road, Limerick, and at autoexpress.ie. 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

0: Eurythmics, Sweet Dreams are made of this on Ireland's Classic Hits Radio, home of the 80s and 90s with Noyx.ie. Follow them on Facebook, Instagram, TikTok and YouTube for great design ideas. Super stuff. Now, have you ever been on a cruise? If you have, you thoroughly enjoyed it in most cases from people I've been talking to. I know when we went on a cruise a couple of years ago and I was very apprehensive. It didn't really appeal to me at all. Thought we'd be stuck in this boat. It was just like, it's like a city. It was brilliant, absolutely brilliant. I've got something that might be of interest to you shortly if you're a cruise fan, and you may well not be in a position to do this one. It's interesting and it sounds very appealing. I think if you like a cruise, you'll love this. It's on the way. We'll give you the news shortly. First, let's get you up to speed with the latest news headlines. Down. Here's Brona.
1: Morning, Aidan. Here's the main news headlines. A man is being treated for critical injuries at a Dublin hospital following a serious assault in County Meath. Gardaí are investigating whether a 16-year-old boy who was killed in a hit-and-run in County Clare was targeted. Over 200,000 children in Ireland are living in poverty. Russian airstrikes have resumed in Ukraine overnight. And the Children's Minister is promising a very significant cut to the cost of childcare in the budget. In sport, the Champions League gets up and running this evening with Troy Parrott and his Real Betis side going to Lille. There's an all-Premier League encounter in the EFL Cup tonight with Sunderland hosting Hull City from 7:45. And West Ham will look to make it 3 championship wins on the bounce. They travel to newly promoted Bolton. And the weather, breezy today with sunny spells and scattered heavy blustery showers. Highest temperatures of 14 to 17 degrees.
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1: In Dublin, Green Line Lewises are not running between Dominic and St. Stephen's Green due to an incident between Trinity and Grafton Street. Buses can't get by either. North Strand Road inbound onto Amien Street is backed up from New Common Bridge to Bressford Place. In Galway, the N6 inbound is very busy approaching Coola Roundabout. Traffic on the Sean Mulvoy Road is heavy from Joyce Roundabout to the Headford Road Junction. And in Cork, Rochestown Road westbound is busy from Hop Island to the N28 Roundabout. And now you're up to date on Ireland's Classic Hits Radio.
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1: You know, talking about cruises, I'm lucky enough to go on a couple of cruises, and we went kind of on the standard stay, 7 days, and then some friends of ours who were more adventurous went on 10-day and 14-day cruises. Does it get a bit samey if you do week two? I mean, or does it, do you, you know, you visit in the same ports? Because the thing is on a loop, isn't it? But have a listen to this. One of the cruise companies has launched a 371-day cruise around the world. It's the longest continuous scheduled cruise. It'll visit 220 ports with minimal repeat stops and, of course, the usual all-inclusive offerings on board. So all you can eat and all you can drink. Don't they say you put on the guts of a half stone on a 7-day? So what would it be like on a 371-day? You get on about 9 stone and get off 13 stone later. It starts... I don't know where it starts, but it goes right around the world, and it'll visit places.

0: an indoor cabin, but you're in and you're on. That's per person, by the way. And it goes up to $250,000 if you want one of those staterooms. And I don't know, if you're bored today, I was reading recently about a couple, you could probably Google it, and they sold their home because they loved the cruise ship so much that they decided we'll sell the home and we'll live on a cruise ship and we can get off it for a while, maybe stay in a B&B and work for it a while if we have to, but the main thing is we'll be cruising for as long as we can. And you'll often hear of old people who are retired booking on for year-long cruises because they say they're fed, they're warm, they're entertained, and there's full medical facilities on board, and it's just a great idea. But I don't know, at 61 grand, I think it's a little bit out of most people's league at this stage. Ireland's Classic Hits Radio, home of the 80s and 90s, 840.
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2: With Bunratty Castle and Folk Park, Rome a mighty fortress, feast like royalty at their medieval banquets, and wander through charming cottages and streets brimming with old Irish tales. Bunrattycastle.ie.
0: All right, now they're playing this from tomorrow. It's not on today, but tomorrow it's back. And if you want to get into this, where you can roam a mighty fortress, feast like royalty at the medieval banquets, and wander through charming cottages and streets brimming with old Irish tales, Bunratty Castle and Folk Park, a land alight with legend. Bunrattycastle.ie is where you'll find the details. The way it works, that every day the player comes on, you get a family pass for Bunratty, and at the end of the week, they'll pull a name out at random from the five qualifiers, or this week it'll be the three qualifiers, and there'll be a €50 end of week toy voucher handed over as well. So that's pretty good. So if one of your smallies wants to play this, and maybe you're in the car on the way to school, it's the ideal time, or we can maybe pre-record it for you, whatever, text us now, 087-188-0008, if you want one of your smallies to play Beat the Presenters with bunrattycastle.ie. Do it now and we'll be in touch.
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Ireland's Classic Hits Radio, home of the 80s and 90s, and they're getting ready, Westlife, aren't they? September 10, Thursday, will be the opening night of a 13-day residency, or 13-gig residency, at the Three Arena here in Dublin. Trina Mara will be here at 10. She was at the gig, that the comeback gig, I suppose you could call it, in London last year, and said it was absolutely tremendous, and that fans will be in for a real treat at the Three Arena next week. So, everyone looking forward to that. Can't wait. Ireland's Classic Hits Radio.

0: 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And I'll tell you all about how we're going to play that. We're going to ask you to guess the celebrity, basically. It really is that simple. That's coming up after nine here on Ireland's Classic Hits Radio.
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9: At 9 o'clock, good morning, I'm Brona Cox. A fire has broken out on Grafton Street in Dublin. Commuters are being warned of delays and disruption to buses and trams as a result. Tara Duggan reports.
10: This fire took hold at a gated laneway at the bottom of Grafton Street near Trinity College this morning. It caused smoke damage to shops on either side, with four appliances from Dublin Fire Brigade attending the scene. No one's been injured, but buses and the Lewis are unable to get by. Green Line trams are currently not operating between Dominic and St Stephen's Green, while Dublin Bus says it will be unable to serve stops on Nassau Street and Kildare Street until further notice.
9: A man is being treated for critical injuries at a Dublin hospital following a serious assault in County Meath. Emergency services responded to an incident in Ballyver early yesterday morning. The man, aged in his 20s, was initially taken to Mullingar Hospital before being transferred to Beaumont in Dublin. Gardaí have arrested a man aged in his 40s for questioning. Gardaí are investigating whether a 16-year-old boy who was killed in a hit-and-run in County Clare was targeted. Brian Lowe died at the scene of the collision at Cottage Cross, Clonlara, on Friday night. It's understood he texted a friend shortly beforehand, saying he thought he was being followed. Southern correspondent with the Irish Independent, Ralph Regal, says that's now a key focus of the Gardaí investigation.
11: There are no concerns that the circumstances may have been slightly more sinister than initially feared. Now, Brian apparently had sent a text message in the immediate minutes preceding where he suffered fatal injuries, saying he thought he was being followed. Now, he was riding an e-bike, and one of the theories that Gardaí are examining is whether or not there may have been an attempt to steal the e-bike before his death.
9: Over 200,000 children in Ireland are living in poverty. The figure rises to around a quarter of a million when the cost of housing is taken into account. An ESRI report says the rate has increased despite a rise in household incomes. The Taoiseach says the number of homes being built here is not where he wants it to be. Micheál Martin has backed calls for stamp duty to be scrapped for first-time buyers. The idea is being tabled by his backbench TD, Seamus McGrath. Fianna Fáil is meeting for day two of its pre-Dáil think-in in Tullamore this morning. Micheál Martin says he wants more houses built.
12: But it's not where I'd want it to be, I would say that to you. I would want it to be higher. And we've had a lot of challenges. We had COVID-19. We had to stop housing twice during lockdowns, if you recall. We've had a war in Ukraine, which created an energy crisis. We now have a war in the Middle East, which has exacerbated prices again in terms of construction supplies and so on.
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9: And more than a quarter of men admit to secretly watching so-called chick flicks with their partner. Research by Netflix found Pretty Woman was the most popular of the genre in its 30-film list. 9 in 10 couples told the streaming giant that watching romance movies brings them closer, though half of men say they don't tell their friends they enjoy them. Sport is next.
13: Can the Dorsha Shin skip?
14: Cod?
13: Near Hjartan stiff ma a hurlish and brusker? Than the Dorsha Shin tau?
14: Cod the enemy law?
13: Ida a usides, no yonu. Nis lu draw wheel and nis lu custish.
14: Marshin quinomi druddy mas fader, gani the cursor skip ach mas go.
13: Shin and Gaelic or Kirklach? A ho golly. Kasu lele. His fader Dorsha aimed festus is dang non a usides, a yonu, no a quinol de jabele. Queen Ixel or gotchers a skip a. Tour courts are my ways punk IE. Arna we knew a grail to
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9: Starting with soccer, the Champions League gets up and running this evening with the opening round of league games. Fresh from getting the winner against Real Madrid on Friday night, Troy Parrott and his Real Betis side go to Lille. Kick-off in the French city is at 8 o'clock. At the same time, Man City begin another European campaign with a trip to Porto, while Real Madrid boss Jose Mourinho faces his former club Inter. At 5:45, Aston Villa are in Belgium to take on Club Brugge. Elsewhere, the third round of the EFL Cup also gets underway this evening. There's an all Premier League encounter at the Stadium of Light, with Sunderland hosting Hull City from 7:45. Bournemouth host Lincoln City, Crystal Palace entertain Middlesbrough, and Newcastle United are away to Millwall from 8. Meanwhile, West Ham will look to make it 3 championship wins on the bounce tonight. They travel to newly promoted Bolton for an 8 o'clock start. In the 7:45 kickoffs, leaders Swansea face a tough test away to Southampton, while Jamie Vardy could be included in the Burnley squad for their clash with Wrexham. Elsewhere, Cardiff City host Stoke, Sheffield United travel to Blackburn, and Watford take on Preston. And in racing, there's an 8-race card on offer in Galway today. The first race goes to post just before 4:45.
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9: In Dublin, Green Line Lewises are not running between Dominic and St. Stephen's Green due to an incident between Trinity and Grafton Street. Buses can't get by either. The Grand Canal inbound is packed between Parnell Bridge and Leeson Street. In Galway, the Borna Drive westbound is slow from the hospital to the Monavea Road junction. In Limerick, there is a collision on the M7 westbound off-ramp at junction 29 Ballysimon, causing a delay. And in Cork, the N28 northbound is slow from the Cargoline Road junction to the Rochestown Road slip.
1: Ireland's weather.
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9: Breezy today with sunny spells and scattered heavy blustery showers. However, parts of the southeast will stay fully dry this afternoon. Highest temperatures of 14 to 17 degrees. 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

Ireland's Classic Hits Radio, home of the 80s and 90s. Tapao and China in your hand. Jessica Woods has been on. Massive backup of cars in Monaster Boyce in County Louth. As a breakdown on the Mary McAleese Bridge, M1 southbound, all traffic is coming off at Monaster Boyce and attempting to divert via Drogheda. So that's causing problems, all right. If you're out that neck of the woods, maybe leave a little bit later if you can. That would be a good thing. So thanks again to Jessica for getting in touch with us here at Ireland's Classic Hits Radio. 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And you can select gift vouchers, which can be used towards a relaxing hotel break at participating hotels across Ireland, giving them the freedom to choose where and when they'd like to escape. Yeah, nice prezi, isn't it? And to celebrate that, you can win a €1,000 hotel voucher and a Christmas gift box set with Select Hotel and Experiences. And qualifier every day is what we're looking for. And then Colm and Lucy will pick an overall winner on Friday morning. We're playing Hotel Ambience. So let's get a little bit of nice music there. And our celebrity today is getting out of a luxury limousine with blacked out windows, so he doesn't want to be seen, obviously. He's brought with him the crown, and his wife is checking in with suits. Surely there's enough there. We'll give it to you one more time, will we? All right, he's getting out of this luxury limousine with blacked out windows. He's brought the crown, and his wife is checking in with suits. Who are we talking about? If you think you know, text us now, 087-188-0008, and you could be the winner of a €1,000 hotel voucher from selectexperiences.ie. Qualifier today, qualifier tomorrow, Thursday and Friday, and then Colm and Lucy will pick out the winner on Friday morning. Great prize. So best of luck if you're entering. Indeed. On Ireland's Classic Hits Radio, home of the 80s and 90s. Aidan Cooney in for Colm and Lucy this morning.

0: Shania Twain, Ireland's Classic Hits Radio. Selectexperiences.ie are with us all this week. And a €1,000 hotel voucher and Christmas gift box up for grabs. Colm and Lucy will pick an overall winner on a Friday. Today's qualifier is Olga Anderson in Limerick. So thank you very much for everyone who entered. And Olga, congratulations to you. You're in the draw on Friday morning. And the answer, of course, was Harry, formerly known as Prince. All right, okay, sorry about that. Script on the way.
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0: Ireland's Classic Hits Radio with The Script and Will I Am Hall of Fame. And speaking of Will I Am, there are some positional changes, some sackings, in other words, in The Voice UK. And we've got details in Celebrity News coming up on the way. Now, though, let's get you up to speed with the latest news. Here's Brona.
1: Hi, Aidan. Here's the main news headlines. A fire has broken out on Grafton Street in Dublin. A man is being treated for critical injuries at a Dublin hospital following a serious assault in County Meath. Gardaí are investigating whether a 16-year-old boy who was killed in a hit-and-run in County Clare was targeted. Over 200,000 children in Ireland are living in poverty. And the Taoiseach says the number of homes being built here is not where he wants it to be. In sport, the Champions League gets up and running this evening, with Troy Parrott and his Real Betis side going to Lille. There's an all-Premier League encounter in the EFL Cup tonight, with Sunderland hosting Hull City from 7:45. And West Ham will look to make it 3 championship wins on the bounce. They travel to newly promoted Bolton. And the weather breezy today with sunny spells and heavy scattered blustery showers. Highest temperatures of 14 to 17 degrees.
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1: In Dublin, Green Line Lewises are not running between Dominic and St Stephen's Green. Due to an incident between Trinity and Grafton Street, buses can't get by either. Cunningham Road inbound onto the North Quays is busy after the SCR junction to the Church Street junction. In Galway, Headford Road southbound is congested from Castlegar Road junction to the Borna Drive. In Limerick, Condell Road inbound is slow from Barrington's Pier to Shannon Bridge roundabout. And in Cork, there's a delay on the North Ring Road eastbound from Liffey Park to Tinker's Cross. And now you're up to date on Ireland's Classic Hits Radio.
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2: All right, some news coming out of the UK now. Apparently, it hasn't been officially confirmed, but all of the tabloids are running with it. So Tom Jones has been dropped from The Voice UK as a coach amid a huge shake-up by bosses, it's been claimed. Yeah, they've been trying to get Cheryl Cole on it for ages, apparently, and now it looks like she'll be joining them for season 15, the recording of which will kick off in the next few weeks or months. She'll be a full-time member of the panel, and H is joining as well alongside Will.i.am and Kelly Rowland. So that begs the question, nobody seems to have mentioned the lads from McFly, Danny and Tom. Are they going too? I mean, they're probably two of the best new judges on it. Definitely. Anyway, all will be revealed in due course. So Tom has yet to address exit rumours publicly, while bosses have also not spoken out over the changes. He's been there for 13 of the 14 seasons, and he's been with it on the BBC and also since it moved to ITV. And speaking of ITV, they've announced a new I'm a Celebrity spin. Oh no. It'll be filmed in Canada, titled I'm a Celebrity, The Wild Frontier. The series will feature a new format. It'll be pairs of stars running tasks together in the rugged wilderness of Canada. I don't know, I think they're beating a dead horse now at this stage. Flogging a dead horse well and truly. Oh, Ant and Dec will be hosted as well. They've been on it forever. They must have been doing this for about 20 odd years at least at this stage. But anyway, that's all in the mix, and will be the new teaser will be out. It's out actually. Google it and you'll see it. And Jessie J has gone off social media. She's had a hectic 2 years and she just wants a bit of peace and quiet. More Celebrity Loose tomorrow morning with Lucy.
0: Celebrity Loose.
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2: All right, Ed Mulqueen is here from County Clare. Good morning, Ed. How are you?
3: Good, no, I'm good, thank you.
2: That's a very popular name, or a very famous name, out of Clare, isn't it? Out of Ennis.
3: Yeah, there's a lot of Mulqueens all right in Clare.
2: And a few broadcasters as well, I think. few journalists. Okay, yeah. All right. And funnily, I was coming home from honeymoon many, many years ago, and I met a Mulqueen from Clare, from Ennis, who was the head man of Aer Lingus in Boston Airport and looked after us very nicely. So there's memories, happy memories of the Mulqueen clan. Let's see if we can make it even happier by giving you some cash. What did Lucy Kennedy say to Colm Hayes?
3: I think it might be, how many times have you bought at auction?
2: How many times have you bought at auction? Good, I haven't heard that one. That's pretty good. Pretty good. Can we give you €32,500 to Ed Mulqueen in County Clare? Sorry, Ed. Apologies on that one. Enjoy your day.
3: Thanks.
2: Cheers.
3: No,
2: bye.
3: Problem. Back bye. To the old drawing board.
2: Well, indeed. And you're welcome to play again, of course. Thank you so much. Back to the drawing board. That's the case. Vicky Portill is also in Clare. Hi, Vicky.
4: Hi, Aidan, how are you?
2: I'm great. I'm looking forward to a cup of tea now in about 10 minutes' time when Trina arrives.
4: You and me both.
2: Oh, you better believe it. Well, let's see if we can change your tea to champagne with a cheque for €32,500. What did Lucy Kennedy say to Colm Hayes?
4: How many times did you wink at Kim?
2: How many times did you wink at Kim? Is that worth €32,500? Can we send that cheque this Tuesday morning via carrier pigeon to County Clare, to Vicky? Oh dear, not to be.
4: No. Okay, thanks, Aidan. I'll try again.
2: You're very welcome. Cheers, Vicky, and have a great Tuesday. Thank you so much.
4: Thanks a million.
2: Thanks indeed. 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And of course, we're at nyx.ie. Book a kitchen design consultation with one of their experts who work with you every step of the way to ensure that your dream kitchen becomes a reality.
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0: 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Colm and Lucy will be back in the morning, bright and early at 6. And Trina Mar is on the way next here on the home of the 80s and 90s.
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7: At 10 o'clock, good morning, I'm Brona Cox. A fire has broken out on Grafton Street in Dublin. It took hold at a gated laneway near Trinity College this morning, causing smoke damage to shops either side. No one has been injured, but buses and the Lewis are impacted. Green Line trams are currently not operating between Dominic and St Stephen's Green. Dublin Bus says Nassau Street has reopened for southbound services, while northbound services are still affected. Gardaí are investigating whether a 16-year-old boy who was killed in a hit-and-run in County Clare was targeted. Brian Lowe died at the scene of the collision at Cottage Cross, Clonlara, on Friday night. It's understood he texted a friend shortly beforehand, saying he thought he was being followed. That's now a key focus of the Gardaí investigation. The Taoiseach says the number of homes being built here is not where he wants it to be. Micheál Martin has backed calls for stamp duty to be scrapped for first-time buyers. The idea is being tabled by his backbench TD, Seamus McGrath. Fianna Fáil is meeting for day two of its pre-Dáil think-in in Tullamore this morning. Micheál Martin says he wants more houses built.
8: But it's not where I'd want it to be, I would say that to you. I would want it to be higher. And we've had a lot of challenges. We had COVID-19. We had to stop housing twice during lockdowns, if you recall. We've had a war in Ukraine, which created an energy crisis. We now have a war in the Middle East, which has exacerbated prices again in terms of construction supplies and so on.
7: The weekend pause in attacks on Kyiv and Moscow didn't last long. Two people have been killed and at least 10 were injured in Russian strikes on the Ukrainian capital overnight. Ukraine's foreign minister says the Russian president struck immediately after two US peace envoys, Steve Witkoff and Jared Kushner, left the country.
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6: Live.
7: And the co-director of a new Oasis documentary has described how they approached the filming of the band's first rehearsals for their 2025 reunion tour. Oasis, Don't Look Back in Anger, which is in cinemas from tomorrow, documents Liam and Noel Gallagher's return to the stage last year. Dylan Southern says they wanted to be hands-off.
9: We designed an approach that meant we weren't actually in the room, so we needed to be invisible. For the 6 weeks of rehearsals, they didn't see us, they didn't see any of our crew. We put the cameras into place. We rolled and we watched it from another room elsewhere on the site, and because we wanted it to feel unmediated.
7: Sport is next.
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7: Starting with soccer, the Champions League gets up and running this evening with the opening round of league games. Fresh from getting the winner against Real Madrid on Friday night, Troy Parrott and his Real Betis side go to Lille. Kick-off in the French city is at 8 o'clock. At the same time, Man City begin another European campaign with a trip to Porto, while Real Madrid boss Jose Mourinho faces his former club Inter. At 5:45, Aston Villa are in Belgium to take on Club Brugge. Elsewhere, the third round of the EFL Cup also gets underway this evening. There is an all-Premier League encounter at the Stadium of Light, with Sunderland hosting Hull City from 7:45. Bournemouth host Lincoln City, Crystal Palace entertain Middlesbrough, and Newcastle United are away to Millwall from 8. Meanwhile, West Ham will look to make it 3 championship wins on the bounce tonight. They travel to newly promoted Bolton for an 8 o'clock start. In the 7:45 kickoffs, leaders Swansea face a tough test away to Southampton, while Jamie Vardy could be included in the Burnley squad for their clash with Wrexham. Elsewhere, Cardiff City host Stoke, Sheffield United travel to Blackburn, and Watford take on Preston. And in racing, there's an 8-race card on offer in Galway today. The first race goes to post just before 4:45.
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7: Breezy today with sunny spells and scattered heavy blustery showers. However, parts of the southeast will stay fully dry this afternoon. Highest temperatures of 14 to 17 degrees. 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
11: Good morning. I come with news this morning. Today, the legendary singer, songwriter, musician and producer Stevie Wonder has announced that his Songs in the Key of Life performance's 50th anniversary tour is coming to the Three Arena Dublin on Sunday, the 1st of November. This is so cool. The pre-sale starts tomorrow, 10 a.m. and then remaining tickets will be available during the public sale, the general sale, on Friday the 11th at 10 a.m. So Stevie Wonder coming to the Three Arena in Dublin on the 1st of November. And we got tickets to give away. If you want to win them, send me in a voice note right now to 087 188 0008, especially if you're a big Stevie Wonder fan, and we'll get you in the draw to win a pair of tickets. Sure, we have to play it in full. Here's Superstition on Ireland's Classic Hits Radio.

0: Ireland's Classic Hits Radio. It is the home of the 80s and 90s. I'm not a bit surprised the reaction that we've gotten to our announcement. Stevie Wonder is coming to the Three Arena in Dublin on the 1st of November, the 50th anniversary tour. We've got tickets to give away. Tickets going on sale for pre-sale tomorrow morning, 10 a.m. And then the remaining tickets will be available for the general public sale on Friday, the 11th of September. Loads of voice notes coming in already to try and get in the draw.
1: Hey Trina, it's Una here in Raheny. I'd love to win those tickets to see Stevie Wonder in November next year. What a prize. Thanks.
0: Now, would you believe it's not November next year? It's actually only a few weeks away, the 1st of November this year.
2: Good morning. Can I have those tickets to Stevie Wonder, please?
3: Hey, Trina. I just called to say I want the tickets. Love the show.
4: Morning, Trina. I'd love to win the tickets. Saw Stevie Wonder years ago at the Three Arena with my sisters. It was the best concert ever. I can't believe the news when I heard it just now. I had to pull in and text straight away and have to text everyone to tell them that Stevie Wonder is coming. Have a great day. It's Lynn and Mallow.
3: Ooh, Trina, here I am sending a voice note to you. Ooh. Please, can I have tickets for Stevie Wonder? Please. Carolyn here from Navin. Please.
0: Oh, keep them coming in. We'll put you all in the draw. Here is Madonna. It's Like a Prayer in Ireland's Classic Hits Radio.

0: Ireland Classic Hits Radio. It's Trina Mara on the home of the 80s and 90s. Wasn't that a nice surprise this morning, announcing that Stevie Wonder is coming to town Sunday the 1st of November 2026, not 2027, to the Three Arena in Dublin. Tickets going on sale tomorrow morning. The pre-sale tickets go on sale tomorrow morning from 10 a.m. and then general tickets on Friday from 10 a.m. as well. There are loads of people trying to win the tickets that we have to give away.
1: Trina, I would love to get some tickets to Stevie Wonder. Big fan.
2: Good morning. I've just heard about your competition for the Stevie Wonder tickets and I'd absolutely love to win them. I remember singing Stevie Wonder, I Just Called to Say I Love You on my karaoke machine when I was about 7 years old. It was one of five songs on the machine. And I have been a big fan of his ever since and I'd absolutely love to go see him. So I'd love to be entered into the draw. Thank you so much. Carmina Magley, Slán.
0: I think we all knew that song inside out, didn't we? I Just Called to Say I Love You.
3: Morning, Trina. Susan here from Dublin. Oh, I'm begging you, please, please put me into the draw for Stevie Wonder. I love him. Love him to bits.
4: From Cork, I nearly lost my life when I heard Stevie Wonder was coming. And I actually thought you meant it was for next year, but you've said it's for this year, so I can't believe I didn't know it. And that there's tickets coming on sale, or even the opportunity to win tickets would be phenomenal. Would love it to be in the draw. Thanks, Trina. Love.
5: 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Those tickets would be marvellous if possible. Please.
0: Okay, we're going to do the draw after Emily Sandé. 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
1: Hi, Trina, how are you?
0: Liz is in Cork, guess what?
1: Oh my God, Liz nearly crashed the car. How are you?
0: You've won the tickets to go see Stevie Wonder.
1: That's brilliant! Thanks so much.
0: Oh, what a night this is going to be. And it's just come so unexpected just around the corner.
1: Unbelievable. I couldn't believe it when you said it. And I thought, yeah, it's next year. Plenty time. No, it's a few weeks time.
0: But it's not like you need to learn the songs, because you already know every single one of them.
1: 100%, yeah. A massive fan. My God, you've made my day, Trina. Thank you so much.
0: You're very welcome, Liz. Have a ball, won't you?
1: I will, absolutely. Jeepers, absolutely. Thanks very much, Trina. Love the show.
0: And can I tell you, there is another chance to win tickets on our social media. Have a look at our Instagram. And I might just be able to give away a few tickets during the week if you stay tuned to the show. Bon Jovi coming up next on Ireland's Classic Hits Radio.
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0: Ireland's classic hit radio. It is the home of the 80s and 90s. So many people delighted with that announcement earlier on this morning. Stevie Wonder coming to the Three Arena in Dublin on Sunday the 1st of November for the 50th anniversary tour. What a night that is going to be. Pre-sale goes on sale tomorrow, 10 a.m, and then the remaining tickets available to the public from 10 a.m. on Friday the 11th of September. On this show, you can win tickets all this week, and also do have a look at our social media on Instagram. We'll give you a chance to win there as well. 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

0: Classic Hits Radio. It is the home of the 80s and 90s. It's Trina Mara. Sir Tom Jones is stepping down from The Voice UK, 86 years of age. I actually love him on that. I just think he brings that extra bit of, I don't know, he's so good, and I love when he just breaks into song randomly throughout the show. So it'll be sad to see him leave the coaching panel, as they call it, not judges, on The Voice UK. We've got a George Ezra coming up and a bit of Aslan on Ireland's Classic Hits Radio.
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10: At 11 o'clock, good morning, I'm Brona Cox. Dublin Fire Brigade is continuing to cool hotspots after a fire broke out in the city centre. Emergency services were called at around 6:30 this morning after reports of a fire in a laneway between shops on Grafton Street near Trinity College. It's resulted in disruption to trams and buses in the area. Reporter Barbara Holmes has been taking in the scene.
11: I was told by some of the local shopkeepers that they started getting calls at around 6:45 this morning where a fire appeared to have broken out in a small laneway that runs between two shops. There are a Mango clothing store and a Seasons of Ireland tourist shop.
10: The Taoiseach says he wants to see an increase in the number of road traffic Gardaí. Figures published earlier this year suggest an almost 40% drop in the number of roads policing Gardaí since 2009. Amid the recent fatalities on the roads, Micheál Martin says he wants a greater focus from the force.
12: We can improve it. We are improving the number of Gardaí. It is a matter for the Garda Commission how he deploys that. But yes, I would like to see an increase in the traffic corps, but that's a matter that we will continue to work on and get greater resources allocated to.
10: Child poverty is soaring despite a rise in average incomes. New data from the ESRI shows one in every 10 is deprived of basic needs. 200,000 children are now living below the poverty line. Naomi Feely, Research and Policy Manager of the Children's Rights Alliance, says the government needs to invest even more in children.
6: Such as ensuring that they have access to early childhood education and care, reducing the cost of that for families, and ensuring that other measures, such as the successful expansion of hot school meals and the provision of free school books are maintained and further investment is made in them.
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10: And becoming a parent and starting a new job are among the milestones people feel unprepared for. 6 in 10 say they're learning life as they go, while almost 3/4 say they've pretended to have everything figured out. 1/3 don't feel ready to become a parent, while 1 in 5 say they're not prepared to manage their finances, change careers or move to a new location. Sport is next.
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10: Starting with soccer, Troy Parrott could earn a Champions League debut for Real Betis, who are in action on the opening night of the league phase this evening. The Spanish club are in France to take on Lille, with kick-off at 8 o'clock. Man City are also on the road for their league phase opener, travelling to Portugal to take on Porto. Elsewhere, Jose Mourinho's Real Madrid faces former club Inter, while Europa League winners Aston Villa go to Club Brugge from 5:45. Elsewhere, the third round of the EFL Cup also gets underway this evening. Sunderland host Hull City at the Stadium of Light from 7:45. Bournemouth host Lincoln City, Crystal Palace entertain Middlesbrough, and Newcastle United are away to Millwall from 8. Meanwhile, West Ham travel to newly promoted Bolton for an 8 o'clock start. In the 7:45 kickoffs, leaders Swansea face Southampton, while Burnley are up against Wrexham. Elsewhere, Cardiff City host Stoke, Sheffield United travel to Blackburn, and Watford take on Preston. And in tennis, at the US Open overnight, Alexander Zverev booked his place in the quarterfinals by seeing off Luciano Darderi in straight sets. It was the same story for Coco Gauff, who eased past Iva Jovic, while Australian Open champion Elena Rybakina saw off the challenge of Naomi Osaka without dropping a set.
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10: Breezy today with sunny spells and scattered heavy blustery showers. However, parts of the southeast will stay fully dry this afternoon. Highest temperatures of 14 to 17 degrees. 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

Ireland's Classic Hits Radio. It is the home of the 80s and 90s. And I thanks so much to Marie in Sandyford for sending in a lovely thank you card. You had a ball at our listener party in Dublin there the other week. And I can see from the post, you've sent a card into every single presenter in the radio station because same handwriting on the envelope. You're too kind. There's no need for that at all. We're looking forward to the next one now on a Thursday in Galway. Here's REM on Ireland's Classic Hits Radio.

Ireland's Classic Hits Radio. It is the home of the 80s and 90s. It's Trina Mar. It's kind of a bit chilly, isn't it? I noticed that yesterday and today. Now, I'm still not at the stage of putting the heating on. I did think about it too. There was one night there a couple of weeks ago and I considered it, but didn't do it. But yeah, it's starting. We're starting to feel the autumnal weather coming in. Now, on the way, Back to the Future. And a year when we... Will I play the clip for you? I will. This is the year we got this. Do it.

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1: Revisit years of musical memories. We're going back to the future.
0: Oh, it was a very soppy moment in Grey's Anatomy this year when Meredith asked Derek to pick her, to choose her.
12: I lied. I'm not out of this relationship. I'm in. I'm so in, it's humiliating because here I am begging.
13: Meredith, just
12: shut up. You say Meredith and I yell, remember?
13: Yeah.
12: Okay. Here it is. Your choice? It's simple. Her or me. And I'm sure she's really great. But Derek, I love you. In a really, really big, pretend to like your taste in music. Let you eat the last piece of cheesecake. Hold a radio over my head outside your window. Unfortunate way that makes me hate you. Love you. So pick me. Choose me. Love me. I'll be at Joe's tonight, so if you do decide to sign the papers, meet me there.
0: I'm not crying. You're crying. Meredith Grey and Dr. McDreamy. What was the year? It's Back to the Future on Ireland's Classic Hits Radio.

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0: 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We're in the middle of Back to the Future. What year were we in?
1: Okay, time to get down to business. After last week's show, we're back to an even playing field. Each of our judges has two acts apiece left in the competition. So tonight, it really is all to play for. So Simon, let's start with you and your 16 to 24s.
2: Okay, kicking off the show first, it's Ray.
0: So Kate Thornton was the host of The X Factor back in this year. And isn't it mad when you think that they had a category? You were in the over 25s. You were an L1 basically if you were 25 plus on that show. That was the 18 to 24 category. What was the year? Here's Snow Patrol on Ireland's Classic Hits Radio.

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2: Now, I do not want to start fights in a car, but we just got a text in. My husband says the year is 2006. I say 2002. I say no comment. This is when... Do you remember Lordi in the Eurovision? I hope that doesn't give you a nightmare tonight. The year we were talking about in Back to the Future was 2006. So your husband was right.
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0: Ireland's Classic Hits Radio, Fleetwood Mac, Little Lies. It's Trina Mari here. We've got the amazing 80s at midday on the way. Going to throw in the Bangles today and a bit of Bob Marley.
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15: At 12 o'clock, good afternoon, I'm Brona Cox. Lewis Green Line services have reopened after a fire in Dublin city centre. However, they are operating with delays as a result of the blaze, which broke out at around 6:30 this morning in a laneway between shops on Grafton Street near Trinity College. The fire is now under control, according to the Dublin Fire Brigade. Reporter Barbara Holmes was at the scene earlier.
16: I was told by some of the local shopkeepers that they started getting calls at around 6:45 this morning where a fire appeared to have broken out in a small laneway that runs between two shops. There are a Mango clothing store and a Seasons of Ireland tourist shop.
15: The Taoiseach says he wants to see an increase in the number of road traffic Gardaí. Figures published earlier this year suggest an almost 40% drop in the number of roads policing Gardaí since 2009. Amid the recent fatalities on the roads, Micheál Martin says he wants a greater focus from the force.
17: We can improve it. We are improving the number of Gardaí. It is a matter for the Garda Commission how he deploys that. But yes, I would like to see an increase in the traffic corps, but that's a matter that we will continue to work on and get greater resources allocated to.
15: Students here have the best reading skills in the European Union. A major international study of 15-year-olds carried out by the OECD every 3 years has found Ireland ranks third in science and fourth in maths in the EU. It did note a drop in maths and English skills compared to previous years. Education Minister Hildegard Nocton says overall, it's a proud day for students, teachers and the wider education system.
6: Yet again, Ireland is performing very strongly by international standards, but we are not complacent here. We have a world-class education system, and I, as Minister for Education, am acutely aware that we have an ever-evolving global world around us, and we need to make sure that our young people are prepared for life beyond school.
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12: Live.
15: And the Gaiety Theatre has announced this year's Christmas panto will be Robin Hood. It's the latest edition of the winter special, having hosted the annual panto since 1873. Performances begin on November 22nd and will run into early January. Sport is next.
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15: Starting with soccer, Troy Parrott could earn a Champions League debut for Real Betis, who are in action on the opening night of the league phase this evening. The Spanish club are in France to take on Lille with kick-off at 8 o'clock. Man City are also on the road for their league phase opener, travelling to Portugal to take on Porto. Elsewhere, Jose Mourinho's Real Madrid face his former club Inter, while Europa League winners Aston Villa go to Club Brugge from 5:45. Elsewhere, the third round of the EFL Cup also gets underway this evening. Sunderland host Hull City at the Stadium of Light from 7:45. Bournemouth host Lincoln City, Crystal Palace entertain Middlesbrough, and Newcastle United are away to Millwall from 8. Meanwhile, West Ham travel to newly promoted Bolton for an 8 o'clock start. In the 7:45 kickoffs, leaders Swansea face Southampton, while Burnley are up against Wrexham. Elsewhere, Cardiff City host Stoke, Sheffield United travel to Blackburn, and Watford take on Preston. And in tennis at the US Open overnight, Alexander Zverev booked his place in the quarterfinals by seeing off Luciano Darderi in straight sets. It was the same story for Coco Gauff, who eased past Iva Jovic, while Australian Open champion Elena Rybakina saw off the challenge of Naomi Osaka without dropping a set.
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15: Breezy today with sunny spells and scattered heavy blustery showers. However, parts of the southeast will stay fully dry this afternoon. Highest temperatures of 14 to 17 degrees. 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
18: You know, right there is an example of why I have never been a newsreader nor a sports reader. 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Here's Yazoo, Only You on Ireland's Classic Hits Radio.

Midday. Didn't that song feature on a TV ad a few years ago? What was it for? Was it Actimel or something? Something like that. Bob Marley, Three Little Birds. We're going from 1980 to 1983, and Mike Oldfield, here's Moonlight Shadow on Ireland's Classic Hits Radio.

0: 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Keep in touch with us on voice note 087-188-0008. 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
10: Sir Tom Jones has stepped down from The Voice UK after 13 years working as a coach on the show. He's been on it since the very beginning when Danny O'Donoghue from The Script and Jessie J were also coaches alongside will.i.am. Tom, who's 86, will actually still be involved in the show at a later stage in a different capacity. If Cheryl Cole joins the show, as rumoured, she's going to be joining Kelly Rowland and her good friend will.i.am. McFly duo Danny Jones and Tom Fletcher are also to be replaced. Have to say, I do love it when Tom breaks into song at any moment.

0: singer's ex-wife is not a fan of Disney's new documentary following the Oasis' huge live 2025 tour. Scenes show Liam go missing before their huge comeback show in Cardiff, only turning up minutes before they started playing. A large chunk of Noel's life was left out of the documentary, including his relationship with publicist Sarah McDonald. They met in a nightclub after Noel's divorce from his first wife, Meg Matthews. Sarah and Noel then dated for 10 years before getting married. However, after 23 years together, they divorced. While their two sons appear in the documentary and attended the London premiere, there's no mention of Sarah. She's taken to social media to air her views, saying, "None of our story, and yes, 20 years of my life made the story." Noel's next girlfriend, Sally, whom he's since split with, did appear though. Now maybe Sarah didn't feature, as that divorce cost Noel over 20 million quid. That's the entertainment bit on Ireland's Classic Hits Radio.
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0: Ireland's Classic Hits Radio. It is the home of the 80s and 90s. I was saying earlier on when we were playing Bob Marley, Three Little Birds in the Amazing 80s at midday, I was saying, was that in an ad for? I feel like it was in an ad for something, maybe Actimel or something. This came in.
1: I don't know if it featured on a TV programme, but it featured in a movie, Shark Tale, with the jellyfish electrocuting the fish. Quite funny.
0: Oh, maybe that's a, is that what I'm remembering from? No, I think it was on TV ad as well. Here's Queen, Somebody to Love on Ireland's Classic Hits Radio.

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2: Oh, wouldn't €32,500 come in very, very handy? 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What did Lucy Kennedy say to Colm Hayes? All I need is your name and location. You might stick on what did at the start of the text, so I know what you're texting in for. 087-188-0008. 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
3: How many times you at...
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2: 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What did Lucy Kennedy say to Colm Hayes? The best of luck.
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0: Ireland's classic hits radio, home of the 80s and 90s. I have to say, I really love that Elton John song, Sacrifice, from 1990. Now on the way, a chance to win 32.5 grand. On What Did Lucy Kennedy Say to Colm Haves? We got some Roxette and the Four Non-Blondes still to come on Ireland's Classic Hits Radio.
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13: At 1 o'clock, good afternoon. I'm Clodagh Byrne. The ESRI says there's been a sharp increase in the number of children experiencing poverty, with their number living below the poverty line increased to 200,000 in 2024. The Taoiseach says he wants to see an increase in the number of road traffic Gardaí after figures suggested an almost 40% drop in the number of road policing Gardaí since 2009. Students here have the best reading skills in the European Union, according to a study carried out by the OECD. And a group of 40 firefighters who were due to fly to New York for the 9/11 memorial is now stranded in Dublin. Sport is next.
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13: Starting in soccer, there's a busy opening night of action to look forward to in the Champions League, with Troy Parrott making his debut for Real Betis at an 8 o'clock start. 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
13: Blustery today with sunny spells and scattered showers. Highest temperatures of 14 to 17 degrees. 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What did Lucy Kennedy say to Colm Hayes? Ireland's Classic Hits Radio.
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I always laugh and when I see that song, Four Non Blondes, What's Up? 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
3: Games, changes and fears. 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

Hits Radio. It is the home of the 80s and 90s. One of my biggest regrets in life is not getting to that Coldplay concert in Croke Park there a couple of years ago. I did see them in Oxygen a million years ago and it was incredible, but yeah, I still regret that. Here's Talk in Ireland's Classic Hits Radio.

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2: Catherine's first up to play.
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2: I'm great. Are you shocked to get the call?
3: A little bit.
2: Catherine White from Limerick, and this money come in very handy. It's a nice amount now, is it? 32.5 grand.
3: Very handy indeed. Yes, it is. It is a lovely amount of money. I wouldn't mind having it in my bank.
2: I know. I was thinking, if I was to win this, I think I would definitely do loads in the house. I'd get the kitchen done. All those kind of jobs that you, they're kind of big expenses, and you have to keep kicking them down the road because we're trying to pay our normal bills, aren't we?
3: Exactly. There's a few of those I could do with doing as well.
2: Yeah, right, Catherine, have a listen to this.
4: How many times you at...
1: The answer is 2.
2: What do you think Lucy Kennedy said to Colm Hayes?
3: Okay, how many times did you shout at Jeremy?
2: How many times did you shout at Jeremy? No. I'd say Jeremy would say it's a lot more than that, I'm sure. But anyway, Catherine, do feel free to try again, won't you?
3: Will do. Lovely.
2: See you.
3: Will do. Thanks.
2: Take care. Bye-bye.
3: Bye-bye.
2: And next, over to Carmel.
5: Oh, God. I don't believe you, Bernie.
2: Oh, no. I don't believe it. This is Carmel, who was only on the other day.
5: Yeah.
2: You might remember, if you were listening the other day, Carmel came on and I said, do you know who this is? And you said, Bernie. Yeah, it sounds like you, Bernie. I said, no, it's actually Trina from the radio. But I can't believe that's mad now. You're after getting another call back within a few days.
5: Still get it wrong.
2: Is this meant to be? I wonder.
5: I don't know.
2: Let's give it a go. Have a listen.
4: How many times you at...
1: The answer is 2.
2: Now, as a matter of interest, Carmel, has Bernie actually called you in the last few days?
5: No.
2: No, still no.
5: No. I haven't seen her in years.
2: Still no call from her. Bernie, give Carmel
5: still
2: a buzz.
5: Still not Bernie, she is.
2: Tell me this much. What do you think Lucy Kennedy said to Colm Hayes?
5: How many times have you told me that?
2: No.
5: I'll never get another chance now.
2: Go on, see you later.
5: Thanks a million.
2: Good luck.
5: Enjoy your day.
2: Bye. That's so funny. So I rang Carmel the other day and she thought that I was someone called Bernie. She recognised the voice as someone called Bernie. So I was saying Bernie can come in here and cover my holidays if she likes. Another chance to play with Damien Farrelly at 20-5. What did Lucy Kennedy say to Colm Hayes?
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2: Sir Tom Jones has stepped down from The Voice UK after 13 years working as a coach on the show. He's been on it since the very beginning when Danny O'Donoghue from The Script and Jessie J were also coaches alongside will.i.am. Tom, who's 86, will actually still be involved in the show at a later stage in a different capacity. If Cheryl Cole joins the show, as rumoured, she's going to be joining Kelly Rowland and her good friend will.i.am. McFly duo Danny Jones and Tom Fletcher are also to be replaced. Have to say, I do love it when Tom breaks into song at any moment.

0: Gallagher's ex-wife is not a fan of Disney's new documentary following the Oasis' huge live 2025 tour. Scenes show Liam go missing before the huge comeback show in Cardiff, only turning up minutes before they started playing. A large chunk of Noel's life was left out of the documentary, including his relationship with publicist Sarah McDonald. They met in a nightclub after Noel's divorce from his first wife, Meg Matthews. Sarah and Noel then dated for 10 years before getting married. However, after 23 years together, they divorced. While their two sons appear in the documentary and attended the London premiere, there's no mention of Sarah. She's taken to social media to air her views, saying, "None of our story, and yes, 20 years of my life made the story." Noel's next girlfriend, Sally, whom he's since split with, did appear though. Now maybe Sarah didn't feature, as that divorce cost Noel over 20 million quid. That's the entertainment bit on Ireland's Classic Hits Radio.
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0: Ireland's Classic Hits Radio. That is it for me, Trina Mara, for today. Another chance to win tickets to Stevie Wonder, who comes to the Three Arena this November, tomorrow on the show. And you can also win them on our Instagram page if you want to have a look there at Classic Hits Radio. Damien Farrelly is on the way next on Ireland's Classic Hits Radio.
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4: 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Nu reveal me de kind er kill her because August failed to kill the hook to the August and no could the in Aaron. Tanyard book fint the own. Ach will aim town aku in on and stirring up a yen ever in level cane and nostalgia. August Ker Fader led the trip to tip. Kuru do session vela Aaron Shriu lot the Lunasa Milanigate Noka Sustad Semple in Urdis. August Lanchi Orion Shin Gigi Lorna Nokati. Fuse the Cade Vlean Shin, Vidini Owner Nos Meat Loaf, Nassau Doctors, Deacon Blue, Van Morrison, Uggs Nahot House Flowers, Stubliant in the Eid Shin, Honigna Happy Mondays, Simply Red, Brian Adams, Iggy Pop, Crowded House to Cranberries, Uggs in Excess, Coma, Le Bresh Uggs Quagga, Mila Dinna Lohar Gokblian, Dari She Failed to Sour in a Hair and Good Joe, Leant the Halcyon Gun Doubt. That's Crack August Kjol, Air Ireland's classic hits, Radio Le Track O'Brainon.
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9: At 2 o'clock, good afternoon. I'm Clodagh Byrne. Teenage boys here continue to outperform girls in maths and science, while girls remain better at reading. They are some of the findings of a major international study examining 15-year-olds across 91 countries. Ellen Butler has more.
10: Every 3 years, the OECD measures how well 15-year-olds are performing in maths, science and reading. The 2025 study shows Ireland ranks significantly above both the EU and OECD average. Teenagers here are first in reading, third in science and fourth in maths across the 27 EU member states. A decline was observed internationally across all three domains, but to a lesser extent in Ireland. Previous trends around gender do remain, something Education Minister Hildegard Nocton says her department is working to address.
11: We want to encourage more boys to read for pleasure, to improve their reading skills. Also in relation to mathematics, for example, we are carrying out research at the moment to, I suppose, foster more positivity around mathematics, particularly for girls.
10: The Irish component of the study involved more than 6,300 students across 172 schools. Ellen Butler at the Department of Education.
9: A 12-year-old boy who died in a train crash in County Mayo has been remembered for his kind heart and love of sport. The funeral mass for Owen Doyle took place today at St. Patrick's Church Clonfad, followed by a burial in Ballyhonis Cemetery this afternoon. The sixth class pupil died at the scene when the car he was travelling in with his father and a train collided near Ballyhonis on Thursday night. At his funeral mass, his mother Elaine spoke of the love and fun he brought to everyone he met in his life.
12: He always had great ideas for doing fun things that you aren't allowed to do. He was very much still a boy who loved to run and play. He loved to he lately had heard them refer to him as Doyler, and this was kind of a sign to me that he was getting older. He was growing up.
9: And some breaking news. The British Foreign Secretary says there is ethnic cleansing of Palestinians in the West Bank by settler terrorists. Ed Miliband has announced the UK government is banning trade with illegal Israeli settlements. France and Canada are also set to announce similar moves today. Mr. Miliband says action will be taken against companies and individuals who provide services which facilitate settlement expansion.
13: The British government agrees that there is ethnic cleansing of Palestinians in areas of the West Bank, perpetrated by settler terrorists. And all too often, The Israeli government has turned a blind eye to this, and worse, members of it have made statements and taken actions to support the forced displacement of Palestinians.
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6: Live.
9: Tom Jones says ITV has made the decision to fire him from the Voice UK judging panel. The 86-year-old served as an on-and-off coach on the show since 2012. The singer said he was informed it was down to financial difficulty with insurance, but claims the broadcaster told the press they wanted to refresh the programme. ITV has been contacted for comment. Sport is next.
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9: More than 100,000 people have added their names to a complaint against Gianni Infantino. The Reboot FIFA campaign was launched before the World Cup with the aim of delivering the biggest complaint FIFA has ever received over the organization's alleged failings of governance. The campaign has since extended its accusations to include the overturning of the red card awarded to Fuller and Balogun at the World Cup and the now scrapped FIFA Forward Enterprise scheme. FIFA has confirmed on Sunday that Infantino would be seeking re-election for a fourth and final term next year, despite pressure from UEFA. Now, the Champions League returns tonight with the first set of fixtures in the league phase of the competition. Troy Parrott could make a debut in the competition for Real Betis, who make the trip to Lille, while Manchester City open their campaign away to Porto. Manager Enzo Maresca insists the club's huge summer spending won't add any extra pressure to get a strong start in the campaign.
14: When you are Manchester City, the expectations are always higher. It's very complicated to think where we can be, you know, in February, March, April, in terms of expectation. For me, the most important thing is to see that we are improving game after game.
9: And Europa League winners Aston Villa face a trip to Club Brugge. That's an early kickoff at 6:15.
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9: Blustery today with sunny spells and scattered showers. Highest temperatures of 14 to 17 degrees. 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What did Lucy Kennedy say to Colm Hayes? Ireland's Classic Hits Radio.
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Ireland's Classic Hits Radio, home of the 80s and 90s. And Limerick Bound next year, of course, going to be great. Take that with Never Forget. I've got one for all vouchers with Pharmaton to give away every single day this week. They're worth €200. So more on that in about 10 minutes' time. And of course, two more goals at giving away our huge jackpot here as well. So that and loads more to come. Stay with us here on the home of the 80s and 90s, Ireland's Classic Hits Radio.

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0: The Love here, the home of the 80s and 90s, Ireland's classic hits radio, with the chance to win a €200 one for all voucher every day on the show with Farmer Tom. With summer over and the kids back at school, September really the perfect time to reset and recharge. 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It's a food supplement, and it shouldn't replace a varied diet and a balanced lifestyle, and it's suitable for adults over 18. 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So here is your chance to win. It's a €200. It's an amazing prize. One for all voucher every day. So a chance to win one right now. So what we're doing here is boosting our song with Pharmaton, a well-known song, but with a twist. The song is boosted and played, well, at a faster speed. Have a listen. See, can you identify the song? Are you ready?
1: It's the same old says 1916. 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

Ireland's Classic Hits Radio is the home of the 80s and 90s. 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

0: Yeah, the Verve and Bittersweet Symphony found the home of the 80s and 90s. Ireland's Classic Hits Radio with Damien Farrelly in the afternoon. It's 20 to 3 now, and in news today, further fuel price measures may be needed, according to the Taoiseach, who commented on that earlier on. An update for you from our newsroom. Closer is at the news desk today, and we'll have an update in about 20 minutes' time, and more on the way this afternoon, too, from the 80s and 90s.
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0: Ireland's Classic Hits Radio with Savage Garden to the Moon and back. And a real classic just before that from Meatloaf indeed with 2 out of 3 Ain't Bad. Loads more to play here after 3 from the 80s and 90s and 2 chances for you to win a whole pile of cash. We're talking 32,500 euros.
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7: At 3 o'clock, good afternoon. I'm Clodagh Byrne. The number of people contacting Focus Ireland because they are homeless or at risk of losing their house has reached a record high. The charity's latest annual report shows 18,800 people engaged with the services in 2025. That includes almost 4,800 children, a 6% increase compared to the year before. Savannah Nguyen and her young son were helped by Focus Ireland after becoming homeless.
8: You kind of fight on a daily basis mentally to say, like, I have to hope that I will get out of this, but you don't want to hope too much because then you're putting expectations. You don't want to be disappointed. You don't want to be consumed with the fact that this is my reality and I don't know when it's going to end. You're entering this journey without light.
7: Focus Ireland CEO Pat Dennigan says the government needs to stop talking and start acting when it comes to tackling the issue.
9: I think the fundamental message is one of action is required. We are in crisis and homeless people are in crisis at the moment.
7: Meanwhile, people travelling to Shannon Airport between Friday and Monday will have to carry valid photo ID. A passenger notice also says flight documentation must be ready for inspection upon approach. It comes as the US President is due to visit Clare for the Irish Open this weekend. Donald Trump is also expected in Dublin to meet with President Catherine Connolly and the Taoiseach. Foreign ministers from 12 countries, including Ireland and Britain, have issued a joint statement today outlining their intention to introduce national European restrictions on trade in goods with settlements. Minister for Foreign Affairs Helen McEntee says she will continue to push for the EU to prohibit trade in line with its obligations under international law.
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1: Live.
7: Macklemore has defended his calls to free Palestine while supporting Ed Sheeran on tour. The rapper says his criticism of Israel was not directed at Jewish people after the Israeli-American Council launched a petition calling for him to be removed from the rest of the US shows. Macklemore is still listed as the support act on the tour's official website. Sport is next.
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7: Starting in golf, John Rahm says Ireland will always have a special place in his heart. The former world number one is hoping to land his third Irish Open golf title at Doonbeg this week. Rahm's first DP World Tour victory was at Port Stewart in 2017, and he added a second Irish Open at Lahinch 2 years later. He's excited to tee it up again in Clare.
15: As a professional golfer, when you come and you feel that appreciated, it's extremely special. It's unique. I don't know why, but Ireland's always going to be very special to me in my heart. And as golf destinations go, when anybody ever asks me, I always say, if you can go to Ireland for 10 days, very few 10 days are going to be better than that. Plus or minus weather being better or worse. But besides that, the week in general, food, the people, the atmosphere, golf, hard to beat.
7: Meanwhile, in soccer, Liverpool have agreed on a £60 million a year shirt sponsorship deal with Turkish Airlines, replacing Standard Chartered. Standard Chartered has been Liverpool's main partner for 17 years, and the current deal is understood to be worth around £50 million per season. However, the new five-year deal will generate more than £300 million for Liverpool when it comes into effect from the start of the 2027-2028 season.
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7: Blustery today with sunny spells and scattered showers. Highest temperatures of 14 to 17 degrees. Now you're up to date on the station, giving you the chance to win €32,500 by answering. What did Lucy Kennedy say to Colm Hayes? Ireland's Classic Hits Radio.
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The button from Ireland's Classic Hits Radio, home of the 80s and 90s. And if you like your 80s, did you know we've an 80s show with Kim Wilde herself every night here from 6 o'clock. And later on this evening, she's playing this one here. Now what a classic it is. Shaka Khan. That's Ain't Nobody. Hear that in full with plenty more from the 80s with Kim Wilde. Every day after me here at 6, Ireland's Classic Hits Radio.

0: 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Next stop, Munro's, the home of live music in Galway, September 10th. 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

0: from the home of the 80s and 90s, Ireland's classic hits radio with Damien Farrelly in the afternoon. A couple of bits and pieces traffic-wise coming into us here in Galway at the moment. The Tuam Road outbound is busy from the Joyce roundabout to the Bourne Drive junction there. A queue on the Bourne Drive eastbound as you come up to the Tuam Road junction this afternoon as well. Finally, at the moment, latest at hand in Dublin, Clonskee Road southbound is backed up between the Beech Hill Road junction there in UCD. Delay on the Grand Canal outbound between Leeson Street and Portobello Bridge there, and solid traffic on the Finglas Road northbound from the Tolka Valley Road junction there to the Wellmount Road junction this afternoon. We'll keep an eye on that and keep you posted for sure. Christina Perry on the way in a moment, and another 80s and 90s double play too.
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Ireland's Classic Hits Radio is the home of the 80s and 90s. And we're proving it right now as we kick off an 80s 90s double play.

0: Well, starting this Thursday for 13 incredible nights, it's going to be some homecoming for the boys at the Three Arena in Dublin. Westlife, we wish them all the best with a little teaser we got before the Katie Taylor fight, of course, over the weekend. They were amazing. That's If I Let You Go from Ireland's Classic Hits Radio, home of the 80s and 90s. You'd have heard of this stage. Our listener parties are back. We've already been to Dublin, the Harcourt there. We had a great night a couple of weeks ago. We're heading for Cork. We're heading for Limerick. But this Thursday, we're going to Galway. Monroe is the home of live music in Galway. So if you'd like to join us, myself and Colm and Lucy and Trina and all the gang and some of the weekend crew, it's going to be an amazing night. Free food, little finger food arranged, some lovely drinks. We won't be stuck for a DJ, and it's out early. It's home early. You can win brilliant prizes, and the atmosphere at these listener parties, because you know every single song. Dance floor is always full. Great crack. We'd love you to join us. And sure, look, there'll be fist bumping and selfies to bait the band on Thursday night. So if you're going to be there, I'm actually going to be doing this show live from Monroe's this Thursday afternoon. Come in and grab a bowl of soup and say hello to us. We'll be there between 2 and 6 for the show to get ready for the party. Do you see? So that's what we're doing with that. So if you'd like to come along and you're in the Galway area now, I'll send you out some tickets. So it's you and three friends, maybe after work. What about that? A plan? Why not? Thursday evening. And it's out early, as I say, and home early, and no harm done. Yeah, I know. On a school night, 087-188-0008, if you'd like to do that. Two chances before four today to win an incredible 32.5 grand, if you know what Lucy Kennedy said to Colm Hayes. Maybe she'll tell us at the party Thursday night. Who knows? And have more on the way too from the 80s and 90s.
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2: You might have heard that Irish Music Month is coming soon, and you might have heard we're looking for a new local hero. 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Our an Leabhar, Topic an Deis.
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12: At 4 o'clock, good afternoon. I'm Clodagh Byrne. The Social Protection Minister has played down the chance of any increase in child benefit in the budget. The payment hasn't risen in a decade, when it was increased to €140 a month in Budget 2016. A proposed second, more targeted rate of child benefit also won't make it into this year's budget. Minister Dara Cleary says he's been given less new money to spend and plans to use it carefully.
13: My budget this year in the Department of Social Protection will be very targeted. And we'll be using targeted payments similar to that last year. As I said, children on the child support payment get €78 a week over 12, 58 under. That was very targeted to making, and that's what we're going to be doing in social protection this year. It'll be targeted on those groups under the most pressure.
12: There's been a rise in the number of people looking for help because they're homeless or at serious risk of it. New figures from Focus Ireland reveal 18,800 people engaged with the charity last year, with more children and families presenting to the service. The data also shows around 350 households were saved from homelessness by Focus Ireland, with a further 700 supported in the search of their forever home. Savannah Nguyen and her young son have just picked up keys to their new forever home after being homeless for 2 years.
14: He's so content in going to bed at night, and his appetite has increased. These are all normal everyday things that a child should be feeling and have access to that he hasn't before, and I'm glad to see that only being in our home a couple of days has made him so happy already. I can imagine only, you know, living there for the rest of our lives now, how happy and content he can be.
12: Meanwhile, the British government has announced a ban on the import of goods from illegal Israeli settlements. It comes as 12 countries, including Ireland and Canada, issued a joint statement outlining their intention to introduce national or support European restrictions on trade. Britain's Foreign Secretary Ed Miliband told MPs in the UK House of Commons settler terrorists are carrying out ethnic cleansing of Palestinians in the West Bank.
15: Today we act in concert with others in a broad international coalition. I can tell the House that today France and Canada are announcing, alongside Britain, that they will also ban the import of goods from illegal settlements. Joining the Netherlands, Ireland, Belgium, Spain and Norway, which have either banned goods or are in the process of doing so, with many other countries, Denmark, Finland, Iceland, Poland, Portugal and Sweden, pledging today they will support further action.
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11: Live.
12: Tom Jones says ITV has made the decision to fire him from the Voice UK judging panel. The 86-year-old served as an on-and-off coach on the show since his 2012 debut. The singer says he was informed it was down to financial difficulty with insurance, but claims the broadcaster told the press they wanted to refresh the programme. ITV has been contacted for comment. Sport is next.
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12: Starting in golf, John Rahm says Ireland will always have a special place in his heart. The former world number one is hoping to land his third Irish Open golf title at Doonbeg this week. Rahm's first DP World Tour victory was at Port Stewart in 2017, and he added a second Irish Open at Lahinch 2 years later. He's excited to tee it up again in Clare.
18: 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It's unique. I don't know why, but Ireland's always going to be very special to me in my heart. And as golf destinations go, when anybody ever asks me, I always say, if you can go to Ireland for 10 days, very few 10 days are going to be better than that. Plus or minus weather being better or worse. But besides that, the week in general, food, the people, the atmosphere, golf, hard to beat.
12: And in soccer, the Champions League returns this evening. Last season's Europa League winners Aston Villa begin their campaign away to the Belgian side Club Brugge. Manchester City will travel to Portugal to take on Porto. Jose Mourinho's Real Madrid host his former club Inter Milan. And Troy Parrott could make his Champions League debut this evening as Real Betis travel to Lille.
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12: Starting in Dublin, Slorgan Road outbound is congested from St John of God's to Newtown Park Avenue Junction. There's a delay on the Grand Canal outbound between Leeson Street and Harold's Cross Bridge. And the Long Mile Road outbound is slow from Walkinstown Road Junction to Walkinstown Avenue Junction. In Cork, Wilton Road northbound is backed up between Wilton Roundabout and Dinahees Cross. Rochestown Road eastbound is slow from the Monastery Road Junction to the N28 Roundabout. And finally, in Limerick, Dublin Road outbound is backed up between Grudy Roundabout and Golf Links Road Junction.
16: Ireland's weather.
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12: Mostly dry tonight with isolated showers and clear spells. Cool with lowest temperatures of 7 to 11 degrees. 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What did Lucy Kennedy say to Colm Hayes? 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

0: Diana Ross with some help, a lot of help indeed from the Bee Gees with that too. That's Chain Reaction from the home of the 80s and 90s, Ireland's Classic Hits Radio, with Damien Farrelly in the afternoon. Tuesday evening and some entertainment stories floating around this evening. A drag queen and a paediatric doctor are joining the tent for the new season of The Great British Bake Off. So the show's due to return to our screens later this month with a brand new cast of 12 amateur bakers. Lots of people enjoy this every time it's on now. But TV chef Nigella Lawson is also joining the Channel 4 show, replacing Prue Leith, of course, as a judge. So lots of people will be tuning in because Nigella's on it too. Also today, Liam Gallagher has walked the red carpet with his arm around brother Noel at the premiere of a new Oasis documentary. A lot of chat about this today. Don't Look Back in Anger, which we played a couple of moments ago there, telling the behind-the-scenes story of their reunion tour, and it also features their first joint interview in 20 years. It's amazing. Who'd have ever thought they'd be chatting again? It's pretty amazing. So the film's in cinemas tomorrow and will stream on Disney+. Director Dylan Southern here says they were emotional concerts.
1: We sort of discovered that in Cardiff. The moment they walked out for that first show, you knew within 30 seconds of the music playing that this was going to be something more than any of us had imagined, that it was going to mean so much to people.
0: Yeah, absolutely. So, as I say, it's in cinemas from tomorrow and will stream too on Disney+. More showbiz and entertainment news now for you. Across there, checking out classichits.ie.

0: does the early bird get?
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0: Yeah, Rihanna from Barbados. There she is in Diamonds from Ireland's Classic Hits Radio. I'm seeing on my socials there. Have you seen the two flights in the UK have no problem landing, but they can't take off? So that's a problem. Flights grounded in the UK then at the moment. So that surely is going to have a knock-on effect here. So if you're flying this evening to the UK, you're well advised now at this stage to check with your airline. So that's only after happening in the last 15 or 20 minutes. On the roads then here at home in Galway, the Quincentennial Bridge eastbound is congested from the Castle Ruin onwards there. Generally really busy once again, I'm afraid, across Galway. The Tuam Road, Old Dublin Road, all busy, busy, busy. Roxburgh Road westbound in Limerick is congested from the old Ballysimon Road junction there. Dock Road northbound is heavy from Corkbrack Avenue Junction. The queue on O'Connell Avenue southbound from the Wolfetone Street Junction there. At Lunker Street out on Corbury Road. Dublin Road outbound is backed up once again in Limerick 2. Model Farm Road westbound in Cork. Busy from Mercy College to the Model Business Park there. North City Link Road is heavy. The Wilton Road backed up on either side. Rochestown Road eastbound is slow from Coach Hill to the N28 roundabout there. Finally, in Dublin, what have I got for you? Well, the M50 northbound, it tells us here, is congested from Tallaght to Redcow. Junctions 11 to 9 there. Thomas Street outbound onto James Street is slow from the Bridgefoot Street Junction to Stephen's Lane Junction. Milltown Road southbound is busy. Merrion Road to Lorgan Road if you're going home that way this evening from Condor Road over the north side, and the Fillingus Road outbound is congested from the Tonka Valley Road Junction there too. We'll keep an eye on that and keep you updated this evening with more on the way from the 80s and 90s. And in 10 minutes we're going to give it a lash and try and give away €32,500.
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2: Tim Daly is in Ennis in County Clare. How are you?
3: I'm very good, thank you.
2: And what are you up to this afternoon, Tim? What's going on?
3: I'm just sitting in my car waiting for my son to finish school.
2: Good, that time of the evening, of course.
3: That's it.
2: Are you feeling lucky?
3: Hopefully.
2: Well, look it, we're going to wish you good luck, Tim. Here is the clip we'll give you, just a reminder one more time. Here it is now.
4: How many times you... At
1: the answer is 2.
2: What do you think Lucy said to Colm?
3: I think it is, how many times have you won a platinum disc?
2: A platinum disc. Do you know what, Tim? I've heard that before.
3: Ah.
2: Yeah.
3: All right.
2: Namatha, as they say in Cavan. Thanks a million for trying, Tim.
3: Thanks very much. Good. Thank you, too.
2: No bother at all. Bye now. That's Tim Daly. In Ennis, in County Clare, but not right. Let's go to Nina, in County Tip. Jenny Holland, she'll be on the other line. You there, Jenny? How are you?
5: I'm good. How are you?
2: Super form, thanks. What are you up to at the moment?
5: I'm just in work.
2: And what time do you knock off now?
5: 5:30.
2: You're nearly there.
5: Nearly there.
2: Nearly there. Okay, Jenny, good luck. Here's this clip, a reminder too.
4: How many times you at...
1: The answer is 2.
2: Oh, Jenny, what would you do with 32 and a half grand?
5: I would go shopping. I would hit every shop I pass.
2: Well, good luck. Jenny, what do you reckon Lucy said to Colm?
5: I think it's, how many times have you cried at movies?
2: Oh, Jenny, no.
5: Oh, no, okay. That's no problem.
2: Thanks
5: I'll
2: for trying.
5: Again.
2: Yeah, please do. Thanks. Jenny Holland there in Nina. In County Tipperary, but your next chance to play the game is in the morning from 6. Was Colm and Lucy themselves here on Ireland's Classic Hits Radio.
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9: At 5 o'clock, good evening. I'm Clodagh Byrne. Cumashuna Man launched its first formal investigation into X under the Online Safety Code. It's over the potential ineffective implementation of age assurance mechanisms. There are also concerns over parental controls put in place by the platform, which the Commission says may not be effective. If a platform is found to have breached the code, it can be fined up to 10% of any relevant annual turnover, or €20 million. Digital Services Commissioner at Cumashuna Man, John Evans, explains why they chose to act now.
10: We have in place our online safety code fully applicable since last July. So we've been analysing the service that and the measures that X have put in place to protect young people. Over the course of the last year, we've been analysing that information and engaging with X, but we still have concerns, so we've made this decision to escalate to an investigation.
9: The Taoiseach has called for a clampdown on vaping, but stopped just short of recommending an outright ban. Micheál Martin says he supports a move from Fianna Fáil TDs to limit the number of vape shops which should be allowed to open. The Taoiseach says in some instances vapes are more damaging than cigarettes.
11: The disposables are banned, but I personally like to go further, and there will be further discussions in government. To me, it's always been the revenge of big tobacco. It has all the same hallmarks of tobacco. Go after the young, get the young addicted. You know, I spoke to Dr. Fauci and others over a year and a half ago. I spoke speaking to people in public health. Vapes are nearly worse than cigarettes. In many instances, we don't know what's in them. They're damaging to lungs.
9: The mother of a 12-year-old boy killed in a train crash in County Mayo says his twin sister will be lost without him. Hundreds of people attended the funeral of sixth-class pupil Owen Doyle in Ballyhaunis today. The boy died when the car he was travelling in with his father and a train collided near Ballyhaunis last Thursday night. Speaking at his funeral mass, his mother Elaine said he was adored by his family and friends, especially his sister Saoirse.
12: Owen was deeply loved by his family, adoring grandparents, aunts, uncles and cousins, but most especially by his twin sister Saoirse. She adored him. He was her boy, often saving him from trouble by helping him fill his water bottle for training, finding his shoes in a hurry. They could spend ages playing Lego or talking at night. She's truly lost her other half, our precious little girl.
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7: Live.
9: Ryanair says more than 50 flights have been cancelled and over 65,000 passengers have been affected by technical issues in the UK. The airline has reacted furiously to the technical problem, demanding the UK's National Air Traffic Services boss quit his job. It says promises of a better system after a major collapse in air traffic control technology in August 2023 have not been kept. Ryanair has also complained about rising ATC charges in the face of failing systems. Sport is next.
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9: Starting with some breaking news, Dr. Mary McAleese has stepped down as chairperson of the Integration Committee after the GAA asked for an extension to the timeline for joining up the GAA, LGFA and Camogie Association. The three bodies had been set to hold a special Congress next month, with an agreed plan to complete integration by the end of 2027. It's understood the GAA was keen to push that date back by 5 years while remaining fully committed to the project. Former President McAleese said that change would create a roadblock and create significant uncertainty about integration. Meanwhile, in soccer, the Champions League returns this evening. Last season's Europa League winners Aston Villa begin their campaign away to Belgian side Club Brugge. Manchester City will travel to Portugal to take on Porto. And Jose Mourinho's Real Madrid host his former club Inter Milan. And Troy Parrott could make his Champions League debut this evening as Real Betis travel to Lille. And that's your sport.
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9: Thomas Street outbound onto James Street is slow from Bridgefoot Street Junction to Stevens Lane Junction. Milltown Road southbound has a queue from Ranelagh Road to Alexandra College. In Cork, there is a collision on the N73 Mallow Road outside Mitchellstown, causing a delay at Guerin's Cross. Model Farm Road westbound is busy from Mount Mercy College to Model Business Park. And finally, in Limerick, Dublin Road out of Limerick is busy from the Munster GAA office to Mackey Roundabout. Ballysimon Road outbound is congested from St. Joseph's Hospital to Tipperary Roundabout and again from Garrigass Roundabout to the M7.
1: Ireland's weather.
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9: Mostly dry tonight with isolated showers and clear spells. Cool with lowest temperatures of 7 to 11 degrees. 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Ireland's Classic Hits Radio.
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0: Sean was right. There's Van Morrison, Days Like This from Ireland's Classic Hits Radio. Even all, it's Damien Farrelly in the afternoon. We are, of course, home of the 80s and 90s and a chance to win every day now on the show a €200 one for all voucher with Pharmaton. 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The song is boosted and played at a faster speed. What is this song? Have a listen very carefully now.
1: It's the same old D, says 1916. 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

0: Ireland's Classic Hits Radio, home of the 80s and 90s. It was Damien Farrelly in the afternoon. Happy birthday, Pink. She's 47 today. Let's try. Teaming up all this week on the show and giving you a chance to win a €200 one for all voucher. 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I played you a sped up song a couple of moments ago.
1: Hey Damien, David here from Kildare. That would be Zombie by the Cranberries. Love the show.
0: Fair play to you, David, on the way home listening in. And Zombie by the Cranberries has just won you, David. And thanks for listening. A €200 one for all voucher with Pharmatom. That's all yours. Congrats. Another one of those to give away tomorrow afternoon here from 2. More on the way from the 80s and 90s. Indeed, we're going to play Cranberries Zombie in a couple of moments. But we'll check on the latest news, sport and Tuesday traffic in just a moment.
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14: Good evening. Hundreds of flights are estimated to have been cancelled as a result of an air traffic control issue in the UK. Ryanair says more than 50 flights have been cancelled and over 65,000 passengers have been affected by the issue. Meanwhile, Comisión na mBan has launched its first formal investigation into X under the online safety code. As the Fianna Fáil think-in comes to a close in County Offaly, TDs are calling for a cap on the number of vape shops which can be set up in a town. And finally, the 12-year-old boy who died in a train crash in County Mayo was laid to rest this afternoon. Owen Doyle died when the car he was travelling in with his father and a train collided near Ballyhaunis on Thursday night. In sport, Dr. Mary McAleese has stepped down as chairperson of the Integration Committee after the GAA asked for an extension to the timeline for joining up the GAA, LGFA and Camogie Association. Meanwhile, Jim McGuinness will stay in charge of the Donegal Senior Footballers for the 2027 season. In soccer, more than 100,000 people have added their names to a complaint against Gianni Infantino. And Liverpool have agreed on a £60 million a year shirt sponsorship deal with Turkish Airlines. And golf tee times have been announced for the Irish Open this weekend. We'll have more on that at 6. Mostly dry tonight with isolated showers and clear spells. Cool with lowest temperatures of 7 to 11 degrees.
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14: Starting in Dublin, there is a broken down car on the Swords Road inbound, blocking the right turn lane at Collins Avenue. The M50 northbound is congested from junction 11 Talla to junction 9 Red Cow. Temple Oak Road westbound is busy from Spawell roundabout to the M50 bridge. Meanwhile in Cork, the Southbring Road eastbound has a delay between junction 6 Cork Airport and Mahon. Western Road outbound is slow from Donovan Road junction to Victoria Cross. Wilton Road is backed up on either side between Victoria Cross and Wilton roundabout. The N69 in Limerick westbound is backed up between Clarinna Village and Ferry Bridge. And Dublin Road outbound is busy from the Munster GAA office to the Mackay roundabout. We'll have more news for you at 6 on Ireland's Classic Hits Radio.
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0: Tiny Girl, David Bowie from Ireland's Classic Hits Radio. It's the Kim Wilde 80s show from 6, and she's playing this one here. 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

0: Yeah, there's five. And keep on moving from the home of the 80s and 90s, Ireland's classic hit radio. Damien, before you go, can you wish and say hello to Mike and Siobhan from Galway, listening in Lanzarote, celebrating their first wedding anniversary. Isn't that lovely? Congratulations to you both, Mike and Siobhan from Galway in Lanzarote. Have a great time, guys, and congratulations to you both. Kim Wilde is on the air after 6 with the 80s show. It's Ruud Scott from 7. Gareth O'Callaghan on the air tonight from 9.
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11: At 6 o'clock, good evening. I'm Clodagh Byrne. Hundreds of flights are estimated to have been cancelled as a result of an air traffic control issue in the UK. Dublin Airport says 23 outbound and 21 inbound flights have been cancelled, and passengers are being warned of further delays. Britain's National Air Traffic Services says a fix has been implemented and the system is starting to recover. Sky's Emma Birchley says the impact has been significant.
12: So we've seen disruption that stretches all the way from Glasgow and Edinburgh right the way down to Jersey. It's affected airports like Heathrow, where I am, Gatwick, Stansted, Birmingham, East Midlands. It has had a far-reaching impact, and people have been sitting on the tarmac in many cases for many hours.
11: This man has had his work flight to Madrid cancelled.
13: We were told our flight was cancelled and then we were put on hold by British Airways for an hour, which they then told us that the only option was to fly to Paris, which has been delayed 4 hours to 1:20 a.m. and then to Madrid, so we wouldn't arrive till 11 with no sleep.
11: Meanwhile, Irish Open tournament organisers admit they remain in the dark about the exact plans for Donald Trump's arrival this weekend. It's expected the US president will travel to his Doonbeg course following meetings with the Taoiseach Micheál Martin and President Catherine Conley in Dublin. It's been speculated play may even be brought to a halt to facilitate President Trump's visit. DP World Tour Championship director Paul Gilman says they have planned for all eventualities.
14: We're unsure. The White House and Secret Service keep the logistics close to their own plans and will inform us of the exact timings and jitters. We've put in place measures so that we can communicate with all stakeholders as to what's happening. We've worked with the tournament team in terms of what the scenario would be if he has to come in during play.
11: Students from across the country will gather in Dublin next month to protest against what they're calling the crises that are destroying the higher education sector. On October 1st, Students' Union AMLE will call on the government to invest in student accommodation, abolish the contribution fees and close the funding gap. Former SETU-SU representative, AMLE Vice President Avi Olga Solba, says they'll meet with ministers before the protest.
15: On the 29th, there will be a lobby day, and we will be talking to ministers and officials around the country, and we will be giving them our demands for the next year and for what we want in the near future.
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4: Live.
11: Stephen Knight says writing the next James Bond film feels like he's doing his duty for the king and the country. The writer, known for creating the hit crime drama Peaky Blinders, has been tasked with creating the new 007 script. It's still a mystery who will play the spy in the next franchise. Sport is next.
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11: The golf tee times have been announced for the Irish Open in Doonbeg this weekend. Defending champion Rory McIlroy will have Robert McIntyre and Brooks Koepka for company for the first two rounds of the Irish Open. Shane Lowry will be out alongside fellow major winners Patrick Reed and John Rahm. Tom McKibben's group includes Alex Fitzpatrick and Europe's Ryder Cup captain Luke Donald. And Seamus Power is joined by Joaquin Niemann and Sepp Straka. Meanwhile, in soccer, Arsenal's journey for tomorrow night's Champions League game against Napoli has been delayed because of the air traffic control issues at Luton Airport. The team are expected to arrive in Italy around 9:30 local time, 3 hours late. As a result, this evening's news conference with Mikel Arteta and Riccardo Calafiori has been cancelled with the agreement of UEFA.
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11: Starting in Dublin, there is a broken down car on the Swords Road inbound, blocking the right turn lane at Collins Avenue, with a queue from the Dublin Tunnel. The M50 southbound onto the M11 is congested from junction 16 Cherrywood to junction 5 Bray North. There's a delay on the St John's Road outbound from Military Road Junction to Island Bridge. In Cork, the South Ring Road eastbound has a delay between Cork Airport and Mahon. Douglas Road southbound is backed up between Rosebank and the South Ring Road. And finally, in Limerick, the N69 westbound is backed up between Clarinna Village and Ferry Bridge. Dublin Road outbound is busy from the Munster GAA office to Mackay Roundabout. And Ballysimon Road outbound is congested from Old Ballysimon Road Junction to the M7.
5: Ireland's weather.
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11: Mostly dry tonight with isolated showers and clear spells. Cool with lowest temperatures of 7 to 11 degrees. 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
4: 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We've got some really big songs to play for you on the show. And in about 10 minutes or so, there's a slightly Australian feel from one of my favourite female artists. But first, let's have some Bon Jovi on the Kim Wilde 80s Show.

Classic Hits Radio. Next is a beautiful song by Peter Cetera, which came out pretty much straight after he left the band Chicago. And it's one of the iconic power ballads of the 80s. Absolutely beautiful. And I did say that we had a slightly Australian feel to the programme too. So later you can hear John Farnham, Midnight Oil, and one of my all-time favourite female vocalists, Olivia Newton-John, with ELO on the Kim Wilde 80s

0: 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PhD. I won't let you down, won't let you down. Bryan Adams. 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
14: Good evening. Hundreds of flights are estimated to have been cancelled as a result of an air traffic control issue in the UK. Dublin Airport says 23 outbound and 21 inbound flights have been cancelled, and passengers are being warned of further delays. Cumasún na mBan has launched its first formal investigation into X under the online safety code. Meanwhile, the Taoiseach has called for a ban on sunbeds and a clampdown on vapes. Dublin City councillors have passed a motion calling on management to review rent increases. And finally, the British government has declared occupation of the West Bank illegal, as it announced a ban on the import of goods from illegal Israeli settlements. In sport, Dr. Mary McAleese has stepped down as chairperson of the Integration Committee, which is overseeing joining up the GAA, LGFA and the Camogie Association. In soccer, Arsenal's journey for tomorrow night's Champions League game against Napoli has been delayed because of the air traffic control issues at Luton Airport. In sailing, the Women's ILCA 6 World Championships was happening in Dunleary today. Both Eve McMahon and Annalise Murphy have secured their places in the Gold Fleet. And finally, the golf tee times have been announced for the Irish Open at Doonbeg this weekend. We'll have more on that at 7. Mostly dry tonight with isolated showers and clear spells. Cool with lowest temperatures of 7 to 11 degrees.
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14: Starting in Dublin, Drumcondra Road outbound onto Swords Road is busy from Clonliffe Road Junction to Collins Avenue. The Grand Canal outbound is busy from Leeson Street to Portobello Bridge. And there's a delay on the Adelaide Road westbound onto Harcourt Street from Leeson Street to Harcourt Street Junction. In Cork, the M8 southbound onto Southbring Road westbound is busy from approaching a crash in the right turn lane at the entrance to the Jack Lynch Tunnel. In Limerick, the N69 westbound is backed up between Clarinna Village and Ferrybridge. And finally in Galway, Wellpark Road is backed up on either side between Old Dublin Road Junction and Connolly Avenue Junction. We'll have more news for you at 7 on Ireland's Classic Hits Radio.
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80s and 90s. This is Ireland's Classic Hits Radio. Let's play some PhD now. Great band, fronted by the fabulous Scottish singer Jim Diamond. I Won't Let You Down was one of those strange mid-tempo love songs that we used to hear a lot in the 80s. And certainly

0: show, the fact that some of the biggest 80s hits appeared in really big movies. In fact, quite a lot of them did. Denise Williams was nominated for an Oscar for Let's Hear It for the Boy in the classic 80s movie Footloose. We're going to play that a little bit later on after Bryan Adams.
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I'm Kim Wilde. Now, as promised, Oscar-nominated Denise Williams, and let's hear it for the boy. From the 1984 Kevin Bacon movie Footloose, of course. Enjoy. 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
7: At 7 o'clock, good evening. I'm Clodagh Byrne. Ryanair is calling for the head of Britain's air traffic control service to resign following today's major system failure. The airline says more than 65,000 of its passengers were affected, while at Dublin Airport, 23 outbound and 21 inbound flights were cancelled. Britain's National Air Traffic Services says a fix has now been implemented and the system is starting to recover. Ryanair COO Neil McMahon said it's not good enough.
8: Over 50 flights today have been cancelled and hundreds more delays due to yet another IT failure at NATS. Despite promises, reports and assurances that they would fix the systems, once again NATS, under Martin Rolfe's leadership, the failed airlines who are trying to get their passengers to and from the UK. Enough's enough.
7: Commissioner Naman is investigating X over protections for young people on its platform. The regulator also has concerns around parental controls on what type of content their children has access to. It's the first investigation into X under the Online Safety Code. Digital Services Commissioner at Commissioner Naman, John Evans, outlines what the concerns are.
9: So the platform X allows pornography and videos depicting gratuitous violence on their service, and they're entitled to do that. But under the Online Safety Code, they must, if they do that, they must put in place measures to protect young people and to empower parents to protect their children.
7: Meanwhile, Britain, France and Canada are to ban imports of goods from Israeli settlements in the West Bank. In a joint statement, the three governments say expanding settlements and increasing settler violence pose an urgent threat to a two-state solution. Prime Minister Andy Burnham and Mark Carney and French President Emmanuel Macron say targeted measures will also be taken against those who facilitate or profit from settlements.
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2: Live.
7: The Taoiseach has called for a ban on sunbeds and a clampdown on vapes. Micheál Martin says a crackdown on vaping sector similar to the approach to smoking is needed. That could include a limit on the number of vape shops that would be allowed to open. Micheál Martin stopped short, though, of recommending an outright ban on vapes.
10: These are serious issues for society. And, you know, we did it in respect of smoking many, many years ago. I think we need to do it now in terms of sunbeds. There will be lots of opposition and so on like that. But and we need to do something similar for vapes.
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7: Starting in Gaelic Games, Dr. Mary McAleese has stepped down as chairperson of the Integration Committee, which is overseeing joining up the GAA, LFGA and the Camogie Association. It's after the GAA asked for an extension to the timeline of amalgamation. A special Congress was due to be held next month with an agreed plan to complete integration by the end of 2027. It's understood the GAA was keen to push that date back by 5 years while remaining fully committed to the project. Former President McAleese, who's been in the role since 2022, says the change would create a roadblock and create significantly uncertainty about the integration. And the golf tee times have been announced for the Irish Open in Doonbeg this weekend. Defending champion Roy McIlroy will have Robert McIntyre and Brooks Koepka for company for the first two rounds of the Irish Open. Shane Lowry will be out alongside fellow major winners Patrick Reed and John Rahm. Tom McKibben's group includes Alex Fitzpatrick and Europe's Ryder Cup captain Luke Donald. And Seamus Power is joined by Joaquin Neiman and Seb Straka.
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7: Mostly dry tonight with isolated showers and clear spells. Cool with lowest temperatures of 7 to 11 degrees. Now you're up to date on the station, giving you the chance to win €32,500 by answering. What did Lucy Kennedy say to Colm Hayes? Ireland's Classic Hits Radio.
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This is Ruth Scott at Night on Ireland's Classic Hits Radio, your home of the 80s and 90s. Now, this could be amazing good news for some people and, well, amazingly bad news for others. This particular vegetable can make or break your household later this year. I'm going to give you the details a little bit later this hour. And also, I just was reading in Hot Press that these guys are going to do a bunch of acoustic gigs in Derry in October. Can't imagine how spectacular that would be. Snow Patrol on Ireland's Classic Hits Radio.

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0: 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We're home of the 80s and 90s with me, Ruth Scott, at night, Monday to Thursday, 7 to 9pm. Now, I'm not going to mention the specific day that they are associated with, but there may be changes to a particular festive dinner regarding the Brussels sprouts on the plate. Because I saw a story from the UK about, from a farmer, right? God, I've really gone down the Clarkson's Farm rabbit hole. Now I'm seeing agricultural news popping up in my feed. Anyway, there's a story from the UK about how a Brussels sprouts farmer said the mad heat this summer has made it the perfect conditions for a particular beetle that loves to eat Brussels sprouts. So the upshot is the Brussels sprouts, well, there's still going to be plenty of them. They're just going to be a lot smaller on the plate, which honestly, bad news for someone like me because I do love an Al sprout, but likely good news for those of you that think that Brussels sprouts smell like, I don't know, Satan's bum. Right, on the way in a tick, 100,000 people went to see him play in Rio last night, even though he's technically retired. I'll play a classic hit from next tonight on Ireland's Classic Hits Radio.
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2: 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Slow set starts, tap on the shoulder. 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

Ireland's Classic Hits Radio with myself, Ruth Scott. So before Credit House was the man that, well, honestly, I thought he was retired. Elton John, not retired at all. He played to 100,000 people just last night in Rio. And it turns out he's technically retired from touring, but he says that he skipped playing there on his farewell tour, so he just went back to do the one night. No big deal, just 100,000 people turning up to see him. Amazing. By the way, Damien Farrelly all this week, handing out €200 one for all vouchers willy-nilly. Well, it's to do with Pharmaton. But you know what? 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

0: Sweet Scott at Night on Ireland's Classic Hits Radio. It is, in fact, getting dangerously close to a time when I won't be able to use this particular sound effect quite as much as I would like to. Listener party in Galway. Yeah, it's happening this Thursday night. And we're hoping you're going to be there. I think tomorrow there might be a couple of tickets still to give away. So, if you haven't managed to get your hands on any, and by the way, you cannot buy these things, not for love nor money. You need to just make sure you listen out for that clip of Pink singing Let's Get the Party Started. Send us the word party. Not now. No, not now. Your name and location to our regular number here on WhatsApp 0871880008. And hopefully we will see you on Thursday night at our Fab Listener Party in Galway. Right, next up, if you were listening to us last weekend, and I know you were, you'd have known that it would have been this man's 80th birthday. Going to give you a classic hit from him next tonight on Ireland's Classic Hits Radio.
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Ireland's Classic Hits Radio with myself, Ruth Scott at Night. 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Say

0: Ireland's Classic Hits Radio with myself, Ruth Scott. So a bit of film and TV news. First is film news. They're making a biopic about one particular amazing Canadian woman. She's gone on to sell over 100 million records. I'm going to give you a classic hit from her in the next hour. The other thing is, there's a TV show that's turning 36 on Thursday. And I almost would guarantee that you know some, if not all, of the words of the opening credits. I'm going to test you out on it in the next hour tonight on Ireland's Classic Hits Radio.
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11: Good evening, I'm Daniel Pitcher. Former President Mary McAleese says a proposed delay to the integration of the GAA, LGFA and Camogie Association would create a roadblock and leave the process facing significant uncertainty. She stepped down as chair of the Integration Committee after the GAA sought more time to complete the amalgamation. A special congress had due to be held next month, with the integration targeted for the end of 2027. It's understood the GAA wanted that deadline pushed back by 5 years. Britain, France and Canada are to ban imports of goods from Israeli settlements in the West Bank. In a joint statement, the three governments say that expanding settlements and increasing settler violence pose an urgent threat to a two-state solution. Prime Ministers Andy Burnham and Mark Carney, along with the French President Emmanuel Macron, say targeted measures will also be taken against those who facilitate or profit from settlements. Ryanair is calling for the head of Britain's air traffic control service to resign following today's major system failure. The airline says more than 65,000 of its passengers were affected, while at Dublin Airport, 23 outbound and 21 inbound flights were cancelled. Britain's National Air Traffic Services says a fix has now been implemented. Ryanair COO Neil McMahon says it's not good enough.
12: Over 50 flights today have been cancelled and hundreds more delays due to yet another IT failure at NATS. Despite promises, reports and assurances that they would fix the systems, once again NATS, under Martin Roth's leadership, the failed airlines who are trying to get their passengers to and from the UK. Enough's enough.
11: And Commissioner Mann is investigating X over protections for young people on its platform. The regulator has also concerns around parental controls on what type of content their children have access to. Digital Services Commissioner at Commissioner Mann is John Evans.
13: The platform X allows pornography and videos depicting gratuitous violence on their service, and they're entitled to do that. But under the online safety code, if they do that, they must put in place measures to protect young people.
11: And that's your news for now.
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8: Whatever the forecast, the perfect shower is always waiting. 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
3: Mostly dry tonight with isolated showers and clear spells. Cool with lowest temperatures of 7 to 11 degrees. 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

This is Ruth Scott at night on Ireland's Classic Hits Radio. Monday to Thursday, 7 to 9 p.m. So, on the way this hour, by the way, something is turning 36 on Thursday. And I'm fairly certain that you will know some, if not all, of the opening credits of the TV show. Yeah, that's what's turning 36 on Thursday. I'll test you out on a little bit later this hour. And also, I saw that Shania Twain is involved in a biopic, a film about her life. Now, there's no details other than she is going to be the producer on the story. We don't know yet who is going to play Shania's role on screen. But I tell you what, I've got a couple of old Animal Print shirts that I've been trying to get rid of for a while. I could definitely hand those over to the wardrobe department.

In this week's RTE Guide. No, I'm kidding. But that song always makes me think of it. This is Ruth Scott at Night on Ireland's Classic Hits Radio. There's a TV show turning 36 this Thursday. And even though it's that age, I'd be fairly certain you'd know some of the words of the theme tune. Seeking you home along with this one.

0: Now, I might just get through the first verse. I wouldn't be able to do much farther than that. But I did see that they were talking about where the actors had all gone since the 36 years had passed. So Carlton, who, do you remember he played the kind of prissy guy, went on to be a TV presenter on Dancing with the Stars. Jeffrey, who played the posh butler, went on to do loads of Shakespearean stage performances. Aunt Vivian is a photographer, a fashion designer and an author. And Will Smith, well, we know what he's been up to, but we're going to keep his name out of her damn mouth. And on the way next, after the excitement of Katie Taylor at the weekend, I have got the most mental story about fighting for you.
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0: 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Your home of the 80s and 90s with myself, Ruth Scott. I noticed in the Irish singles charts, who knew that was still a thing, a bunch of Dolly Parton songs back in the charts. Although not surprisingly, there's Jolene, 95, Islands in the Stream. And then I also saw that they've replaced Dolly's worn out star, which had been put on the Hollywood Walk of Fame in 1984. And they've given her a nice new one, a shiny new star since she died, which I think is really, really sweet. Something that's not so sweet is the most crazy story about a fight. I'll give you the details next tonight on Ireland's Classic Hits Radio.
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0: Okay, together in Electric Dreams on Ireland's Classic Hits Radio with myself, Reid Scott. This is the most crazy story I've ever seen. There's an amateur MMA fighter, mixed martial arts fighter, and he said on TikTok he'd been offered $500,000 to fight a chimpanzee. Now, there's lots of many crazy levels to this story. So this guy is 24 years old, full of confidence, can I tell you. He was initially messing, saying he'd be able to take down a chimp. And then the story kind of got legs. And there was talk of an actual chimp being lined up. But the young guy said he had some logic, saying that before he would get his face ripped off by a chimp, he would slam the chimp to the ground and destroy it. And except for the fact that it would be horribly cruel to the animal, I would love to see that guy try. Right, next up tonight, comedians. Who's got the best name?
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Ireland's Classic Hits Radio with myself, Ruth Scott. I got an email this morning and it really made me laugh because I love seeing the names of comedians' tours because they can be really clever and funny. So, for instance, Joanne McNally in the past did a tour called Pinophile because she loves her Pinot. Joe Lycett, the Birmingham comedian, who I have to say I love, he has a tour called That's the Way, Aha, Aha, I Lycett. Deirdre O'Kane has a tour called Caning It. Neil Delamere in the past has had tours called Reinventing the Neil, Achilles Neil, and his new tour, and this is what made me laugh this morning when I opened my email, Neil Delamere's new tour is called Neil's on Wheels. I can only imagine the long list he's made of words that rhyme with Neil. This is Ireland's Classic Hits Radio.

0: Ireland's Classic Hits Radio with myself, Ruth Scott. This is your home of the 80s and 90s. This is also your home of Nighttime Talk. And it's on the way next tonight, so I'll see you here tomorrow night at 7.
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9: A very good night from the newsroom. I'm Daniel Pitcher. Mary McAlee says a proposed delay to the integration of the GAA, LGFA and Camogie Association would create a roadblock and leave a process facing significant uncertainty. The former president has stepped down as chair of the integration committee after the GAA sought more time to complete the amalgamation, which had been targeted by the end of next year. Chairperson of the Oireachtas Sports Committee, Labour Deputy Alan Kelly's paid tribute to her work.
10: They agreed that it was going to happen in 2027, and she gave that evidence in front of my Oireachtas Sports Committee. And I think she felt, because of that and because of the letter she received from the GAA, she felt she had no alternative but to resign, because you can't go from a situation from saying that it was going to happen in 2027 a few months ago to now the GAA, the largest component of this integration, saying it's not going to happen for another 5 years.
9: Focus Ireland is calling for the immediate publication of the government's homeless action plan. The charity's latest annual report shows more people are engaging with services because they're homeless or at immediate risk of homelessness. A record 4,800 children were helped by Focus Ireland last year. Britain, France and Canada are to ban imports from Israeli settlements in the occupied West Bank. The three governments say settlement expansion and rising settler violence pose an urgent threat to a two-state solution. Israel has reacted furiously, announcing the closure of the British consulate in East Jerusalem and banning several politicians. Another night of Traitors Ireland drama is about to kick off, with all eyes on a potential new recruit. Last night's show saw Pádraig Kay become the third traitor to be caught out in just 4 round tables, leaving Carla calling the shots on her own. He says choosing Aoife could be Carla's first big risk in the game.
11: What could happen here is Aoife refuses. Where does Carla go? Aoife accepts, knowing her fate, and then goes, okay, I'm on borrowed time. I've 1 day left, so I'm going to crash into her Vengabus and I'm going to take her out with me.
9: And that's your news for now.
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4: Mostly dry tonight with isolated showers and clear spells. Cool with lowest temperatures of 7 to 11 degrees. Now you're up to date on the station, giving you the chance to win €32,500 by answering. What did Lucy Kennedy say to Colm Hayes? Ireland's Classic Hits Radio.
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12: Good evening to you. Welcome to Nighttime Talk. Niall is away for the month, so it's Gareth O'Callaghan here with the conversation, and we're here with you for the next few weeks. Just after 9 o'clock, Tuesday, the 8th of September. Now, coming up on the show tonight, for those of you who have been interested in it over the recent weeks, the Lindsay Clancy trial, possibility of a retrial remains to be seen, although there have been developments today. But if you've taken an interest in it, I think you'll take an interest in what's coming up just after 10 o'clock this evening. And if you'd like to be a part of the conversation this evening, as always, our WhatsApp number, if you text me, we'll call you back, we'll have you on, and you can be a part of the chat, 087-188-0008. Now, as you know, particularly if you're a frequent traveller, hundreds of flights were cancelled at UK airports today as air traffic control issues caused widespread disruption. 45 cancellations in and out of Dublin, and over 620 cancellations from UK airports. And the latest we're getting is that while the system issue impacting NATS has been resolved, the air traffic control provider is admitting tonight that the recovery of regular flights is taking longer than hoped. I would imagine it's going to take a day or so. So let's get the latest on it. And I also want to talk about travel insurance, but we'll come back to that in a moment. I'm joined straight off tonight by Owen Curry, leading travel commentator here in Ireland and editor of TravelExtra.ie. Pleasure to talk to you, Owen. Good evening.
13: Always a pleasure, Gareth.
12: Now, can you sort of enlighten me a little bit more as to what happened today in relation to the air traffic control issues?
13: Yeah, the air traffic control system in England is falling apart, has been for many years, underinvested. Airlines have been complaining. We had a big meltdown in 2023 on a bank holiday weekend. We had another one tonight. Ryanair has issued a statement calling for the resignation of the overpaid failure, Martin Rolfe, who's the CEO, but he's actually inherited underinvestment that goes back to Margaret Thatcher's time, and it's really an accident waiting to happen. I've been hearing that for so many aviation people. What happened tonight, as you say, over 600 flights cancelled. What was messy from a Dublin point of view, and obviously Stansted, Gatwick and Heathrow, they're all airports that are already under pressure infrastructure-wise. Heathrow needs a third runway. Gatwick has two, and Stansted has one. They're both stretched. But the overflights going on to places like Amsterdam and Brussels and French flights, Charles de Gaulle flights, which were relying on using the air traffic control over England to get home, a lot of them cancelled. When you could take the island of Ireland, close to 10,000 passengers affected. It's a lot of passengers, Gareth.
12: And how much longer will passengers? I'm just looking at photographs of Heathrow this evening, and that sort of distant gaze in travellers' eyes as they gaze at the boards and they just think, you know, I could be here for the rest of my life kind of feeling.
13: It's an awful, somebody in social media saying it's easier to get out of Alcatraz than it is to get out of Gatwick tonight. Some of my, you know, obviously all of us get caught with people abroad at the time, and some of the people who've been in touch with me are just saying, I'm not waiting, I've got a flight for 1 o'clock in the morning, but I'm not sure it'll take off, so I'm leaving and going off for a glass of wine or whatever. So all of that is happening in the airport. The airports always give this advice, Gareth, and it's contact your airline. You know, there isn't a snowball's chance in hell of getting an airline a response from them on any of these occasions. Now, the airlines, they handle huge amounts of number, and they've got better at the communications, because if you remember during Stormy, when there was all sorts of complaints about, we can get it that flights are cancelled because of weather events or in this case of ATC failure, but please tell us what's happening. And they have got better with the help of the technology. The apps are terrific. They'll tell you your gate has changed from gate 117 to 123 or whatever. But I notice every time a big failure comes that the pressure comes on those systems. And they need human intervention because AI is only as good as what it's fed. And the systems, it's hard to tell at this stage, it's early gate, but from the stuff on social media, the systems haven't been working, the updates haven't been working. We saw something similar a couple of weeks ago. Some listeners were doing caught up, trying to get home from America, Northeast America, thunderstorms. And the flights, particularly with the American Airlines, were being rebooked on non-existing flights, or the delay was being communicated to passengers and then it wasn't delayed and they turned up 4 hours later, you know, expecting to be on a flight that had already left. So all of those things are going wrong with the communications process. Very interesting if there's a takeaway from what's happening today, and it will, you asked me how long it'll take to clear. Sorry, I'm not avoiding the question. It's just, I do expect it to be cleared overnight. We're in a good position that it's not a morning. If you lose a morning in Heathrow, the Heathrow's, I think, four waves during the day, and the biggest wave is in the morning, and that really affects Dublin people going places. What's affecting people coming back from places is really what happens in the evening, and they're more affected. But I do expect it to be cleared out the morning because it didn't catch that morning wave. If there's a takeaway, it's that communication system. And there's another takeaway in that Ryanair cancelled quickly. They didn't cancel as quickly when we had Storm Ewan, and it caused quite a little bit of distress for passengers. And Aer Lingus also cancelled quickly because the former chief operating officer in Ryanair had a reputation for being decisive in these situations and saying, okay, we're not certain about the flights, so we're going to cancel them, tell our customers, rebook them, you know, get that over, get over the hump on it. The Aer Lingus and Ryanair were both quite quick to tell passengers, we've cancelled that vast number of flights, over 40 of them in Dublin, four each way, Cork, and Shannon has two in one. And British Airways and other airlines were slower. You know, they let the thing drag and then cancelled. So I think passengers like to be told. It's distressing to be told your flight's gone, but they like to be told quickly, and it's get over with it and tell me what extra flight I'm going to be on now. You know?
12: So we're kind of lucky that it's a Tuesday night in September and not a bank holiday Friday evening.
13: September's still busy. You know, the aviation season runs March, end of March to end of October, and the same number of flights are in place. In winter, they go down dramatically. They go down by nearly 40% on Dublin, the number of flights per day. So it could be worse, but it's not ideal either, in that September is a busy time, and it's not a time to be caught with an avoidable. I'm agreeing with Ryanair's press release on this, but which they tend to overstate these things, but this is an avoidable problem. Everybody's been screaming about the air traffic control system in England for many years.
12: Yeah. Okay, I'm going to come to travel insurance. I'm talking to Owen Curry, editor of TravelExtra.ie. Speaking of travel insurance, before I talk about holiday travel insurance, what happens in terms of flights that were cancelled today? Will refunds be available?
13: Yes, the airline is liable. The airlines are going to be liable for millions of euro out of today's crisis. But don't get carried away that they're not liable for extra expense. They're not liable for the tickets to the concert you missed, or the hotel you didn't get to, or the car hire. They're liable. They give you a rebooking, free of charge rebooking, to get you exactly where you want to go. They can't bring you to Shannon if you're going to Dublin, and they will give you a refund if you prefer that.
12: Right,
13: which some passengers are opting for.
12: But if you're stuck in Heathrow tonight, will they pay for your hotel?
13: That's a very interesting one. In classic traditional airline sense, they do. But we have seen increasingly airlines, and the low cost started this, get your own hotel, we can't deal with that, and send us the bill.
12: Ah, right. That's the never-ending bill.
13: The never-ending bill, and when fewer people flew, Gareth, and, you know, I've been around for a while, if a flight was cancelled, it was a drama, but there was an agreement with a hotel. They'd bust you into a hotel. This happens in long haul quite a bit. People would be familiar with it. If you know you miss a connection in the Middle East, which happens when the flight arriving is delayed, they'll put you in a hotel. They have vouchers. They know how it all works. They bus you there. They get you back to the airport. They put you on the flight again. That's the traditional old airline model when people dressed in shirts and ties to fly. It's more a commodity now. It's like getting on a bus and getting your money back when you have to overnight unexpectedly is a bit of a drama. We're going on to travel insurance. There is an extra option in travel insurance that you get flight disruption cover. It's brilliant for situations like this. It doesn't cost a lot more. It costs €6 or €7 on top of your annual policy, but it's not part of the standard annual policy that the major travel insurance companies get. It's worth getting.
12: Right. Okay. And hopefully, if you're listening to me and you're trying to get home, hopefully you will be home very, very soon. Thanks for that, Owen. Now, let's talk about travel insurance. The reason I mentioned to you today that this was a topic I wanted to talk about was because I heard this morning that the premiums for private health insurance are going to go up. Obviously, it's coming into the winter, and a lot less people are sticking with private health insurance. So consequently, the price of that, the onus of that is borne by the people who remain privately insured for their health. So premium increases of anything up to 19%, I see there. Now, I'll come back to that in a moment because that could have a knock-on effect in terms of travel insurance. But let's start with the basic on here. Why travel insurance, say, it's the most important tick box on your holiday itinerary, and why so many people don't bother taking it out? Why is that?
13: Because it's a commodity now, Gareth. It's a bus. It's a bus to Galway. You know, going to on your flight is so easy. People turn up in the airport without passports because they forget you need a passport. All of those. It's become so much part of our life that the very, very, very expensive bill that lands when anything goes wrong is a shock to them. It's the cheapest thing you can do before anything happens, and the most expensive thing that can happen if you avoid buying your travel insurance. Their policies are very cheap. They're about €25 if you're just going away once a year for a fortnight or whatever, and they're probably, you know, 60 or 70 for an annual policy. Costs a little bit more if you're going to America because the American medical system is so expensive, and costs a little bit more if you're doing things like skiing, winter sports, because the accident rate on winter sports is higher. So all of the, you're getting there for about €80 a year. Really, really good value. GoFundMe is not a travel insurance. How often has someone been abroad, landed with catastrophic, awful situation, and then we have appeals to try and raise sometimes hundreds of thousands of dollars to get people home? That is what travel insurance is for. It's not mandatory, but the way car insurance is. But a lot of travel agents, for instance, will not process your booking unless you either buy travel insurance from them or have travel insurance in place.
12: Right. So obviously that's where the benefit lies with going to a reputable travel agent, because if you book online, you're simply just booking a flight, aren't you?
13: Yeah, if you book online, there is a travel insurance add-on that the airlines all have on their websites, because they deals with the travel insurance companies, and they're very good online deals from the specialist travel insurance companies. It's very competitive. I wouldn't expect to see rate hikes like that 19% you were talking about for health insurance earlier, but I would. We have a big new entrant into the market. You know, obviously the major companies do travel insurance completely separate from the other insurance that they sell, like Aviva, Blue Insurance, very, very, very, very big specialist travel insurance company. Accident in general, they go through travel agents. They have lots of extra little bits and bells and whistles that you don't really get when you buy online. And a new entrant, Yes Insurance, for Ciara Mulligan, which is shaking up the market a little bit. So it is competitive, so I do expect the rates to be holding and good.
12: Right. Okay. Now, that brings me to a point here in terms of the terms and conditions, something a lot of people don't tend to read when it comes to their travel insurance. The travel insurance companies now are refining the products they're selling. So, in other words, they don't want to be paying out if they don't have to, which is perfectly acceptable in one sense. But for example, there's a term now that a number of people are trying to challenge insurance companies on, and that's what insurance companies are calling reckless behaviour. For example, there's a case that comes to mind, Sophie Wilson. She was 24. She was injured when she dived into a swimming pool in Thailand in December last. And the BBC reported this. It's still not sure if she will walk again. The travel insurance company involved said it would not cover costs as the accident happened as a result of reckless behaviour. And her family disagrees with that assessment and is trying to raise money for her care and to bring her home. So really, I suppose when you go on holidays, the onus is on you to be responsible, isn't it?
13: The terms and conditions will have, nobody reads them. I mean, they go on for pages and pages. Your news bulletin would take less time than to read the terms and conditions. And I noticed two things. First of all, they get the headline price low, particularly selling online, so that they get the sale. But they start taking out things that you would assume were in the travel insurance to get a lower price. That would include, in some cases, now none of the companies that I've mentioned do this, something like theft in an airport, you know, when your handbag is stolen and the passport's in it. It's a pretty standard that travel insurance covers that some of the policies have taken out those sort of things. What happens when something goes horribly wrong, as it did with Sophie Wilson, is that the lawyers, and they're practice lawyers, they do this for a living and they're very good at getting out of things. They look at, how can we get out of paying this? It's not personal, it's what they're paid to do. And increasingly, they will challenge things like, what was the activity? Soft adventure, you know, does it include paragliding? Does it include swimming in the open sea, you know, shark diving, whatever? And also, they look at what state of mind you're in. Mm. And alcohol is a big one. Yeah. Alcohol it's one of the things that they will try and call and say, we're not insuring you because you were drunk, or, you know, you dived into an area where you weren't familiar with and you hit a rock. They're all not, is that acceptable? Is that an acceptable level of risk that you were engaged in? That's not a question that we can answer on radio, because you know exactly what happens is the lawyers go in and they fight forwards and backwards and they do a side deal and all of that. But that's what happens when a big claim goes in. Mm. And you could see, I would obviously been doing this for a while, so I get a lot in my inbox of consumer cases where they were shocked that the insurance company didn't pay out. And it's always down to those squiggly, soft bits at the edge. In some cases, the consumer cases looks very, very strong, and it's pretty outrageous that they failed to pay. But it goes case by case. To be absolutely certain, there's a couple of things you can do. And one is not opt for the cheapest policy. It's not that you have to read the terms and conditions. You don't have to go through all of that and look at clause number 236B. But everybody going on holidays has a fair idea what they're going to do. Are they going to ski? Are they going to paraglide? Are they going to be swimming? Make sure, just pick out the three or four things that you really badly need and go through the terms and conditions and make sure they're included.
12: Right. Okay. And obviously high risk. There's the high-risk activities, you know, I can see that the lawyers having a field day with that one, trying to challenge, you're saying, well, I didn't believe that that was a high-risk activity, and they're saying, yes, it is. Do they list those in the terms and conditions?
13: Very often, yeah. There's certain things what happens is, for instance, skiing, off-piste. You need a lot more money to go off-piste, a lot more insurance to go off-piste. But if you're with a guide, you're covered in most standard insurance policies that have winter sports. There's a lot of the, you know, the day trip, you're on your holiday and somebody, they come in, they tell you in the hotel, they say, this is a great thing, you've never done this before, you know, bungee jumping and all of those. There's a lot of those that, most of them are covered. I don't want to scare people, but what the standard tourist experience is generally regarded as soft adventure. But some of them are a bit more hardcore, and that's the ones you found listed. Car insurance is an absolute nightmare.
12: Yeah.
13: The standard things that you would expect to be covered when you're renting your car sometimes are not. And they used to be covered. You know, the list of things that are not covered is growing every. A large number of cars that are for hire in foreign airports don't have spare wheels. And people have found, you know, it's very strange, straightforward. You're on this road in Sicily or Spain, and you get a puncture. And they found a bill for €1,000 for, you know, coming out, changing your wheel. And then, oh, the cars, we couldn't hire the car for a day because the wheel had to be repaired. So you can buy insurance for all of those things that used to be standard. Gadget insurance, really important. The lovely flights to Lapland, all those happy children going off between now and the first 2 weeks in December. The number of gadgets, the number of iPads lost in that is pretty enormous, I gather.
12: Yeah.
13: And gadget insurance isn't covered by your travel insurance. An iPhone, if you're not buying it as part of your contract, can be €1,000. So that's another one you can throw in. And keep an eye on the car excess. That's the word you need to look at. Car hire excess. Your car hire, standard car hire, will cover insurance, you know, third-party insurance, collision damage, all those things. But have a look at what's not covered by the excess. Very often the guy at the car hire desk who's getting a commission from a traveller will try and sell it to you, but you can buy an annual car hire excess policy from any of the companies that are operating the market, any of those reputable companies.
12: Okay, useful to know. Now, one final question in relation to travel insurance, and this is very important if you have a medical condition. Giving the correct info is crucial if you want to make sure that you're covered with travel insurance. Isn't that the case?
13: Absolutely crucial, and that's where, again, they've no problem taking your money when you're buying the policy, and then when the claim goes in, they say, well, what about the high blood pressure?
12: Yeah.
13: What about the heart condition? What about the age? Age is a big drama. Over 70, you're no longer doing what happens when you go online and you buy your standard 12-month policy because you just tick all the boxes. Once you've reached certain conditions, you need to go to a broker or to your travel agent or to a specialist in that specialist dealer. Almost every eventuality is covered by travel insurance if you pay enough money, including people with AIDS and stuff like that, you know, that couldn't get insurance years gone by. It comes back not so much to the company as the underwriter, without getting too technical about it. That's where a travel insurance broker, a travel insurance agent, or an insurance broker will know. There are certain underwriters that cover standard, and there are certain that are very good for high risk. It can cost a fortune, but again, it's cheap if anything goes wrong.
12: Right. Okay. Now, one question I really enjoy asking you whenever I get the chance to chat to you. Any good deals for the autumn, Owen? I have €300 in my hand, and I'm just wondering if I can go away this weekend, where would you recommend? I know Aer Lingus, the States one way, €199. I just saw that this morning.
13: Okay, funny thing has happened that I didn't expect. The aviation season runs out the end of October. Lots of seats, the same number of seats as we have in July and August, and the uptake isn't great. And we all heard when the war started in March, at the end of February, that fuel price would drive prices up and fuel availability would be an issue. The opposite has happened. The consumer lost confidence, started booking later. And if you look at next week's prices, they're not great next weekends. But if you're looking out 5-6 weeks, you're getting very, very good deals to the Canary Islands, to anywhere you need to go that has volume. And the trunk routes out of Ireland are basically the traditional places. Listeners need no introduction: Faro, Malaga, Palma de Mallorca, Gran Canaria, Lanzarote.
12: Mm-hmm.
13: Anything that's looking for more than 4 weeks out, the prices are very good. New routes that started up like Tirana and things like that, you can get a bit of value there. And Northern Europe is always really great value because obviously as it cools down, people tend to go there in fewer numbers. Germany and France and provincial Spain, Northern Spain, places like Asturias and the Valencia and Bilbao, they're all, and the hotel prices actually are in astonishingly low in the north of Spain as opposed to the playgrounds that we normally inhabit. Really good value out there. After October, the number of seats on sale comes down and the prices stabilise a lot more.
12: Wow, great, Dabble. That's very useful to remember. That's great. Owen, it's always a pleasure to talk to you and thanks for taking time out of what's been a very long day for you, I'm sure. And great to talk to you. Look after yourself.
13: Always a pleasure, Kat.
12: Thank you. Thanks a lot. Owen Curry there, leading travel commentator here in Ireland and editor of TravelExtra.ie. Really worth looking at TravelExtra.ie. Full of useful information. Now, it's nighttime talk here on Ireland's Classic Kids Radio. Gareth O'Callaghan here with you for the next couple of weeks. The Lindsay Clancy trial gripped the world. We're going to be talking more about that after the news at 10 o'clock tonight. If you would like to get involved in the conversation, you can WhatsApp us and we'll call you back. Give us your name. And if there's a conversation topic you're interested in or if it's something we're talking about tonight, and we'd love to chat to you. We'd love to have you part of it, okay? 087-188-0008. Now, we'll take a break. The time just coming up to 9:30.
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12: Gareth O'Callaghan here with you tonight, just gone 9:30. 087-188-0008 if you want to get in contact with us. Send us a message, we'll get back to you on the phone, okay? A couple of little stories that caught my eyes today. A whopping 1.6 million viewers watched Katie Taylor's final fight on RTE on Saturday night. That is a record. That must be an all-time record. The fight also had over 500,000 streams on the RTE player. The programme also had an average of 973,000 viewers, representing a 74% share of the available viewing audience in the country. That's extraordinary, isn't it? Well, in some ways it's not. It's what we expected it to be. It was just an outstanding night. The greatest sports star of our generation. Also, another story I was reading today, the long-awaited unit for people with complex psychiatric illnesses and associated violent behaviour will begin taking in cases by the end of the year, the government said today. The intensive care rehabilitation unit, located at the Central Mental Hospital in Port Rann in North Dublin, was supposed to start opening in 2023. This is a 30-bed facility, and it formed part of the 2020 Sharing the Vision strategy. That feels like a lifetime ago, which also envisaged regional units. And it's thought it could take over a year, still a year, to complete the phased opening of all beds at the ICRU. And then, of course, there's the poverty line, which we were talking about last March. And news today is that almost 30,000 children have fallen below the poverty line in the space of a year, despite strong growth in average incomes, research has found. A new study shows the number of children in households below the poverty line, that's defined as having less than 60% of median household income, rose to 200,000 in 2024, an increase of almost 30,000 on the previous year. That's 200,000. It's hard to get your head around that figure when you're talking about young children existing below the poverty line. Now, a young woman who was missing from her home in Cork for more than a week has been located and found safe and well following a missing persons alert by Gardaí. And I only just read this evening. Chloe Sweeney, who's 29, had not been seen since Friday, August 28th, when Gardaí issued an appeal for information concerning her whereabouts. And thankfully, 3 days after Chloe was first reported missing, the Gardaí confirmed that she was found safe and well last night following the public appeal. It's a good news story, that's for sure. They're not all good news stories when someone goes missing. We live in very uncertain and complicated times, and it's very difficult to know why someone decides to go AWOL, just to disappear and to vanish out of sight, out of contact. And I'm joined on the line by Christy O'Donovan, a man who's very well known around Cork City and County, search coordinator and long-serving volunteer with Cork City Missing Persons Search and Rescue. Christy, it's a great honour and a joy to talk to you. How are you?
0: Hey, Gareth, how are you? I'm doing
12: very good. I think the last time we talked, I wasn't doing too good. But thanks to yourselves, You provided me with a lot of support shortly after a really, really bad car crash I had 3.5 years ago. Your group were very, very kind to us, so thank you so much. I'll never forget your kindness for that, Christy. Just coming back to the group that you're working with and have been working with in a voluntary capacity, and it's completely voluntary, this, isn't it? Cork City Missing Persons Search and Rescue, Research and Recovery. Tell me a little bit about the work behind it.
0: So, Gareth, we were set up in 2001 out of necessity more than anything else. So the man who set up the organisation, his father went missing in the city. After a couple of days, obviously the fire brigade and the Gardaí, who are all on call services, had to stop looking, and then there was nobody to look for his dad. So himself and 3 or 4 of his friends who had boats kept searching the river, and about 3 months later, they recovered his father from the river. And at that stage, he turned around and he said to one of the longest serving members we have, who's been there since the start, "This can't happen to any other family," and it was born from that. So what we do is we we're no one called to the Gardaí and the Coast Guard and the Fire Brigade. We provide a service whereby when everyone else stops looking, we keep looking. We never stop looking. We search land, we search water. So we travel the length and breadth of the country. We're on call to anyone that needs our help. Again, it's like everything else. Nobody knows we're there until you need us. And unfortunately, when you ring us, it's not really a very good outcome. 99.9% of the time, you know.
12: Yeah. Explain to me, what is a missing persons alert? When do the Gardaí get involved when a family member goes missing?
0: So, Gareth, I mean, it's a bit complicated, to be honest, because mm-hmm. GDPR has really kind of not muddied the water, but it's made life a bit difficult. So when people go missing, adults go missing, there's a bit of leeway there unless there's extenuating circumstances. So the Gardaí, like, the law is that if you want to go missing, you can go missing as you're an adult. Obviously, you can take time out, and you're quite entitled to do that. So in order for us to post an appeal, the Gardaí will fact check everything the family have told them. Then if the family want a social media appeal, they tell the Gardaí we want a social media appeal. They send it out to all the news outlets. They send it out to us, the missing persons helpline, and we then post it on our page. So we have 34,000 followers on the page, so it gets out just straight away. So normally that's the initial step. But if the concern is high enough, obviously that multiplies from the point of view you're getting called into certain areas and whatever, you know. Mm. So, but the Gardaí are the first port to call, unless somebody sees somebody doing falling into the river from fishing or whatever, or you know they go missing in open land and nobody can find them. Then that's where the Gardaí will call us, because we have thermal imaging drones and all a load of different equipment to search for people, you know.
12: Mm-hmm. Now, just I know listeners who live in Cork City will be familiar with your HQ. It's based on the bank of the River Lee there on Horgan's Quay. So when you come around from the railway station, you've got that great big long strait there. You're looking across at a ferociously wide stretch of the river, and a lot of it is not fenced. So the river is easily accessible, isn't it?
0: It is, Gareth. It is. The whole river from all the way out to Ballincollig, the whole way into Cork City and beyond, it's way down the South Passage. The whole, it's all accessible from the quays, the whole river. So in fairness to the Port of Cork, in the last few years, they have put up bollards to prevent vehicles going into the river. So at least there's a step in the right direction. Now, we got involved with Cork City Council 2 years ago with a chap by the name Martin Ryan. He works Cork City Council. He's a suicide prevention officer. So we sit on that committee. We feed into the committee, and so do the fire service, so do the Gardaí. So we have signage up all over the place. We work with them to put up the signage in different areas. We say where people, it kind of spots where more than one person has entered the water. So we have signs up, so they're all Samaritan signs. So we check them for Cork City Council. We have a meeting once a month just to see if anything new has come up out of that. So we do a lot of suicide prevention talks, that kind of stuff, because preventing suicide is the best way, you know. A good year for us, Gareth, would be a year we never get called out.
12: If I
0: could sit all the vehicles in the base and wash them on a Saturday and make sure they all run, I never get a call out. That'd be the best result for everyone if all phones didn't ring.
12: But that doesn't happen often, I take it.
0: I think 2018, I think, was the only year. Now, we were called out, but not, we were able to rescue a couple of people, but from the point of view of searching, and unfortunately for people who've taken the ultimate step or have died accidentally, 2018 was probably, for the want of the better word, was the best year that we kind of did. We did very little in 2018. Now, obviously, we do other things, like we deliver hampers, we deliver clothes, we check in on the homes around the city. We know where they're all living. We know where all the tents are. We check in on them all the time. When the snow comes, we bring people. We have 4x4s, we have 3 4x4s, and we take people over to Marymount. Is what we normally do. We collect them in the house if they can't get out, and the loved ones are in Marymount Hospice. We collect them in the house, and we'll just take them straight across to Marymount, and that's all done voluntarily.
12: Right. Can you take me through a situation where you have to take one of the boats out onto the river and it's dark, and it's a completely different world. It's almost unimaginable for anyone who's never imagined the type of work that you do.
0: Yeah, so I'll just give you a hypothetical. So let's say the phone rings tonight at 11 o'clock. God forbid, no, it does ring at 11 o'clock, but I hope it doesn't. But if the phone rang at 11 o'clock and someone's seen into the river, the Gardaí will call us out straight away. So we put a boat crew out on the boat with a sonar on it. We can't be sent out a WhatsApp to all our members. We could end up with 10 or 15 guys standing in front of you and ladies standing in front of us down in the base within 15 minutes. That boat is up and running and gone within 20 minutes. And we're searching the body of water, initially where the person was seen entering the water or has gone missing from. When they do the same on land, it'll be the same process. But at night, it's a different world, as you say, so you're using torches. But we have guys that have been fishing in that river for donkey's years. They know where all the water runs and stuff. And then what happens is once we're satisfied that all the information is correct, again, you're dealing with the Gardaí all the time. So it's great from that point of view and the fire service. So once it's verified that somebody has entered the water, then we call out our dive unit, and those lads will dive in the dark, because in the River Lee, unfortunately, the minute you go down a metre, it's pitch black. Whether it's day or night, it doesn't matter. It's completely black down there. And they'll fingertip search the bottom in the general area where the person's gone missing. So we'd stay at that till all the fellas just can't give any more of themselves.
12: Yeah.
0: And then the following day, we go back at it again, and we just keep on. We stay with it on such time as the body is recovered. That's we're relentless from that point of view. Anyone that knows the work that we do, we are relentless. We don't ever give up. It doesn't matter whether it's Christmas Day, Stephen's Day, New Year's Day. It doesn't matter. Birthdays, christenings. I've missed birthdays, christenings, Christmas Day for the last 4 years. We haven't been at home. Stephen's Day, we haven't been at home. New Year's Day, we haven't been at home, because we've been out searching the river all that time.
12: In the event that a recovery is successful, where, in other words, you save a life, have you ever found yourself in a situation where later on you're talking to that individual about the experience? Has that ever happened?
0: Yes, it has happened. Like, I don't really want to kind of go into the whole mechanics of it, but you'd meet the person after. We've met some of the people that we've saved, and some people will say, thank you very much, you saved my life. They'd say that kind of thing. We don't do it for thanks, we don't do anything like that, we just want to help the people. But some people would turn around and say to you, look, I was quite happy doing what I was doing.
12: Right.
0: You know? If that might sound very strange, but that's just life. That's just the way it is now. Mm-hmm. So it's very disconcerting when you meet somebody that you saved and they're saying to you, know, like we've had occasion to pull people off of bridges and stuff, and they're fighting you to end their lives. They're actually physically fighting with you to end their lives.
12: Because I've always imagined that. God forbid, if you find yourself in a situation like that and you're given that second chance where one of the units manages to save you and pulls you out of the river onto the boat, I'd love to think that there's not an overwhelming sense, but that there's a sense of relief once the whole thing settles, that you've been given a second chance at this and maybe it's not as bad as it was the first time round. But as you say, that's not always the case.
0: No, Gareth, and it's not. And like we look at people making decisions as a moment in time. So it's just a moment. In that moment, their mind is made up. Yes, this is what's going to happen. If we can disturb that train of thought, and get them the help that they need, 99.9% of the time, the outcome is positive. And we've met people that we've saved and. They've gotten the help they need, and fairness to the Gardaí and the fire service, they've been absolutely, they're brilliant to deal with. They really are very, very good at what they do.

0: We have emergency first responders. We have guys who are paramedics. We have a couple of paramedics in the unit as well. So we're well served from a medical point of view. So there's a lot of stuff that we can do to keep to preserve life, you know. But like that. So if we find someone and we rescue someone, it's the best feeling in the world. You know, it is the best feeling in the world. So
1: yeah. Well, please God, that more individuals will feel the benefit of having that second chance to make a go of it again. I have a number to give out just before we finish this evening. I'm talking to Christy O'Donovan from Cork City Missing Persons Search and Recovery. Getting back to individuals who disappear, literally off the radar, you know, they're not contactable on social media, they just can't be found. Do you find, is there a trend, is there a specific reason why a lot of individuals do that, or is it for a multiple of reasons?
0: Like you know that saying, Gavin, everyone's problems are their own.
1: Yeah.
0: We find that especially for adults, like, a small thing can become a big thing really quickly. Life is not easy at the moment for anyone. So something that started small can escalate very, very quickly. For the younger people, like, a lot of those kids are in care and stuff, and they just want to escape whatever environment they're in, and we can fully appreciate that as well. But from the point of view of people that are missing, I mean, 99.9% of those people do turn up, and social media is a super way of getting the word out there very, very quickly. And what happens is if they're staying with friends or with family, that they become so under pressure. They put their hand up and say, "Yeah, I'm here." That helps the Gardaí, it helps everybody. And we're always saying to people, ask the Gardaí for a social media appeal. Now, a lot of people are very, very private, Gareth, and we fully respect it. And they don't want social media appeals and stuff. So it might take a bit longer, but 99.9% of the time, you will get a good result from social media.
1: And then I suppose there are individuals, Christy, who they leave. Whatever the circumstances are, they've left for a reason, and they don't want to come back. They don't want to be found. I mean, we hear of these situations all the time where people are occasionally spotted in London or further afield somewhere. It's almost as though they've gone to set up a new life and they just wanted to get away.
0: Yeah, so we've had the occasion during the last 2 years where we were searching for a particular gentleman, we searched near a big woodland area in Cork. His belongings were all found there, and we searched the whole woodland a couple of days at it. And that night, there was a detective rang me to say that the particular gentleman we were looking for had ended up in Wales, in the UK, and he had tried to check into a hostel there. So he was just getting out of here, and had the hostel not had a process whereby you had to flash your ID to get out. In fairness to him, they had put it up on the system that this chap was from Ireland and whatever, but he was gone. We had searched the woodland, everyone thought he was in the woodland, and he wasn't, he was in Wales. So you have that, I mean, there's when people go missing, there's a myriad of reasons to go missing, a myriad of reasons that they want to go missing. There was a time out, they say that life is tough, like, it's very tough now.
1: Yeah,
0: mental health services are snowed under completely. So, I mean, like, when a lot of the time you'll find that you're looking for the same person, probably three or four times a year, you can have that situation as well.
1: Is
0: because of this, because of the mental health is so bad, you have to go looking for them.
1: Was there a time when the number of people who went missing was quite low? Is it on the increase, do you think?
0: It is, Gareth, and to be honest, like, we always talk about this stuff, and the reality is that since COVID, we've noticed a substantial change. And that might sound ridiculous, but it actually has had a massive detrimental effect on people's mental health.
1: Yeah.
0: The lockdowns and stuff. Like, we are looking, so we say, when I joined first, which is 13 odd years ago now, when I joined first, like, your kind of age profile was kind of 20 to maybe 40. Now the age profile is kind of 45 up to 85.
1: Yeah,
0: it's a totally different dynamic altogether, you know, and like that's borne out by the figures. I mean, we keep records for everyone we look for and find and

0: stuff, and that's borne out even by the Garda Missing Persons Bureau. But we do an awful lot of cold cases as well, so we help the Garda with cold cases. We use our sonars, we go down the country looking for people that have missing their vehicles and stuff, so we do a lot of other work outside of what we're doing now. But again, it's all voluntary. We travel the length and breadth of Ireland if we're needed.
1: Mm.
0: If we're needed anywhere in the country, people ring us and they need us, we're gone. There's no question. We will always try to help no matter what we do.
1: Mm. And just speaking of around the country, there's a great group of people, the River Watch crew in Limerick. I want to say hello to them tonight. Haven't had a chance to chat to them in a long time, but we'll come back to that another night. You mentioned COVID, that awful, awful time, and the lockdowns. Were your group busy during COVID?
0: We were, Garrett. So what we did was, like, we broke the group, so at that stage there was 16 of us, so we had four vehicles. So we put four guys in the pod, four members in the pod, so we had four vehicles, four in the pod. If one of the members in one pod got sick, our services were still there to keep working with three other pods, we said. So we had 12, you know, so we always kept the service going. So when people couldn't leave their houses, we were able to get around the place. We were collecting stuff. We were collecting hampers and stuff, delivering to people's houses. We'd knock at the door, leave them on the step, and walk away.
1: Mm.
0: But we stayed going all through COVID. Like, we never stopped. We never stopped. And like we had when COVID came out, we had a massive stockpile of gloves. One of our lads there, he delivers to a load of factories and stuff, and they were giving them gloves and stuff. And what we did, we gave them to the carers, the home carers and stuff that had no PP. We gave all those gloves up. We had a 24 container full of PPE, and that was gone within probably the first month of COVID. But we had given it out to everybody. We had loads of sanitizer. So we had all that kind of stuff, and we gave it out to everyone. We gave it out to the Gardaí before they were able to get their hands up. We were giving it to the Gardaí. We were giving it to nursing homes and delivered it all to the door. You know, So we stayed going during COVID. Thanks be to God, we were able to do that.
1: Mm. And I know that you've got a great relationship with the emergency services, with fire brigade, ambulance, and the Gardaí. Just from your perspective, from your group's observations in the work you're doing, were the Gardaí and the fire services under additional pressure during COVID?
0: Well, I think the situation with them was the same as we were, which is they probably had to use a pod system. And unfortunately, if one person gets sick, so I think it takes eight to man a fire engine. If you were one guy, go down in a fire engine, you'd hold a crew down. You know, so, and the Gardaí were the same. So, I mean, like, everyone was, we'd say from the point of view of, like, the guards were able to go out and do their job, yes. Was it a lot more restricted? Yes, it was. The fire service were the same. But as the calls kept coming, they kept answering the same as we did. And that's what makes it, like, that's what makes it so, I suppose, what's the word? It's I wouldn't say relevant, but it makes it special that no matter what the circumstances, the phones were always answered and the calls were always answered. I think that's testament to the people that turn up to those jobs every single day, testament to all the volunteer organizations that worked all through COVID. You know, like they were all always standing at their cockpenny dinners, all the other different search and rescue groups around the country. Like they all turned up. So the likes of Feet Cork, they were all there to help the people of Cork at the time.
1: Yeah.
0: When they were needed most, they were there. Yeah. You know.
1: Now I know, as you mentioned there, when I first introduced you, you conduct land, river, and sea searches. In the event that someone needs your help in the weeks to come, how can they contact you? Do they contact the Gardaí? Obviously, contact the Gardaí first, or do they contact you first? I take it the Gardaí.
0: Well, the Gardaí, 99.9% of the time, the people go to the Gardaí, and the Gardaí will contact us.
1: Yeah,
0: we've had a few occasions where people contact us directly, and you know, when you answer the phone, how important the people on the phone, the point of view, the way the people that they're under the phone are reacting. You know how serious the call is. But we can activate our members for that type of call. Absolutely no issue there. Because we have a lot of technology, you know, we have thermal imaging drones, we have sonars, we have all that kind of gear, we have infrared stuff, we have all sorts of bits and pieces at our disposal now. So searches have become, so the Gardaí ring us, searches have become much more efficient because search techniques have evolved so much over the years. So we apply a specific search plan. There's a group here in the UK, the Centre for Search Research. you feed all your searches into their system, and they generate scientific numbers as to, we'll say, people with dementia, where they go, where they wouldn't go, people out walking, where they go, where they wouldn't go, how far someone in the car would travel, all this kind of stuff, giving you percentages all the time, Gareth. So it speeds up the searches from the point of view of either finding people alive, which is the best outcome, of recovering someone very quickly for their families, which is another outcome. Unfortunately, the worst outcome is that we can't find the person. And unfortunately, on our books at the moment, there's one gentleman from Dublin, John Keaney. I know his family won't mind me mentioning his name. Mm-hmm. We are still searching for that gentleman. He's missing in Cork for 3 years on the 21st of August this year.
1: Gosh.
0: So we're still searching for that gentleman. We're still turning over, plowing our way through ground. So that's the reality where we are. And in fairness, Gareth, if you don't mind me mentioning this, we don't get any funding from the state.
1: Yeah.
0: Zero. Not a penny. We don't get a penny funding from anyone. And it's the people who donate to us who allow us to go and help the other families that are missing. And we never get charged anything. We don't charge any money for anything we do. We do all the safety boating on the river for all the big events that happen on the river and stuff. Next week we're going to give the Dragons, Cork Dragons, who are breast cancer survivors, who use dragon boat racing to build up their stamina and stuff after surgery. We're going to dump 30 of them into the river next Thursday week, because they had to do that as part of their insurance.
1: Right.
0: And that's great crack, and we'll help them more than if anyone needs help. If we can provide help in any way, shape or form, that's what we're here to do. We're a community based operation. We're here for the community, we're here for families. We'll help anyone that needs help. If we can bring value to anyone, we must certainly do that, you know.
1: Yeah. Well, the value of human life, there is no greater value, that's for sure. How can we donate to Cork City Missing Person Search and Recovery?
0: Well, a QR code. I'm not very technical, no. We have a QR code, and we also have, on our Facebook page, Cork City Missing Person Search and Recovery, there's a link there to the Lough Credit Union, and there's also a QR code and stuff.
1: Yeah.
0: But they can ring us there. Our numbers on that page are 24 hours a day, call-out numbers there. They can ring that, and we can talk people through it or whatever, you know. But like I said, it's the people, it's people, ordinary people, that keep the wheels turning. And unfortunately, our wheels are turning far too often.
1: Yeah.
0: Far too often. Like in the summer, up to this year, I would say in the summer, you would very rarely get called out. But this year has been exceptional. We've been out pretty much every single week this year,
1: yeah,
0: which is unheard of in search and recovery.
1: And obviously, a lot of people with mental health issues, the onset of the dark nights doesn't help a lot of people. So hopefully all of you and your team will have a quieter autumn. Can I ask you one final question, Christy? How do you all cope with the traumatic side of the work? How do you deal with that?
0: To be honest, Gareth, we have access. The HSE have been very good to us, especially the suicide, Martin Ryan, in the suicide prevention office there in Cork City Council. So, unfortunately, death affects people differently.
1: Mm.
0: Recovering people affects people differently. We don't force members to recover people from the river. You know, like some people, it's not for them. They'll search and they'll find, but they won't deal with the deceased. They won't deal with deceased people. So, sometimes it really does get you. It really does. And unfortunately, last year we had an incident there where one of our own members there, we were out helping the Gardaí on a search, and he got an aneurysm and a massive heart attack.
1: Oh dear!
0: And we were fully trained cardiac first responders. We went to work on him straight away. We have defibs in all the vehicles. Everyone's trained, and it took 4.5 minutes to actually get him back to breathing until the ambulance service came. And we were still working for him for about another 2.5 minutes after that, until the emergency doctors came from the COH. And to this, he's alive and walking and talking. He's a walking miracle, as the boys we call him. And after that, if you're walking on somebody and you find someone that you know, it's, you don't even see it, it creeps up on you and it bites you. It really does bite you. And I'm not ashamed to say it. I had to go to counseling for 10 sessions. I could not get over. And it was one of our own guys. I just couldn't get beyond that. But we have access to counsellors and stuff. So our lads, if they're under pressure, we'll always check in with them. Like we have seasoned people involved in the group as well. So we have outlets and stuff. But most of the time, what we do after, we have a big debrief after every recovery, every search. We always sit down and we talk it through. If people are under pressure, they can go to the CISM officer and we can get them help. There's no issue there. You know, it's not a sign of weakness. It's a sign of strength to look for help. You know.
1: Yeah. Well, stay well, Christy. We don't know what we'd do without you all, and thanks for talking to us tonight. Give our best wishes, our very best wishes, to everybody there in Cork City, Missing Persons Search and Recovery. Take care, Christy.
0: Not a bother. Thanks very much, Gary. Appreciate it. Have a good night. Thank you.
1: You too. Thank you very much. I'm a little late for news, but I didn't want to interrupt the conversation. I felt it was very important. By the way, I have a number here for the Samaritans. And I'm very genuine when I'm giving this number, because I can understand that that was a very upsetting conversation, probably more upsetting for a lot of people for their own particular and personal reasons. But please, if you feel that there is a tendency within you and you're afraid of it, give the Samaritans a call, 116-123, 116-123. I rang the Samaritans many years ago, and I'll maybe share that story with you again a little later, but I have to say that they gave me back a lot of hope that I didn't have the evening I rang them, and I'm indebted to them forever for that. The number again, 116-123. It's free of charge, and you can chat for as long as you like, and it is a wonderful experience in the long term when you look back. Now, Nighttime Talk, Gareth O'Callaghan here on Ireland's Classic Hits Radio, 087-188-0008. The Lindsay Clancy trial, it has captivated the world, and we're going to talk more about that in the next hour. If you'd like to be part of the conversation, get in touch with us. A little late for the news, my apologies. Coming up next.
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11: A very good night from the newsroom. I'm Daniel Pitcher. The GAA will meet with the Sports Minister Patrick O'Donovan tomorrow amid growing uncertainty over plans to integrate the GAA, LGFA and the Camogie Association. Former President Mary McAleese resigned as chair of the Integration Committee after the GAA sought more time to complete the process, which had been targeted for the end of next year. Well, the Camogie Association says her departure is a huge loss and insists that any difficulties with meeting the deadline are not insurmountable. Online platforms must ensure content like pornography and extreme violence should not be accessed by children. That's according to Commission Newman as it launched its investigation under the Online Safety Code into X. Digital Services Commissioner John Evans outlines what the potential penalties are.
12: It takes time to gather evidence and build a solid case. Once that is done, if they're found to be in breach, that they could attract a fine of up to 10% of turnover or up to 20 million euro.
11: Planes have started taking off again at Heathrow after air traffic control issues caused hundreds of flight disruptions across the UK. But Britain's busiest airport won't see any arrivals for the rest of the night, with warnings there could be more delays tomorrow. The UK's air traffic service says it's investigating. Chief Executive Martin Rough accepts full responsibility.
13: My huge sympathies to everyone who has been caught up in today's disruption. We never want this sort of thing to happen. I completely understand how frustrating it is for passengers.
11: And spoiler alert, there's a new traitor in the castle and the balance of power has shifted again. The move gives the traitors fresh ammunition in the game and leaves the faithfuls with another secret enemy in their midst. Aoife has accepted the cloak and crossed over to the dark side.
14: Oh my God, I can't even look you in the eye and I'll make it.
15: Sorry. You're gonna have to. You're gonna have to look at me tomorrow. All day. Yeah?
14: Yeah.
15: It feels good.
14: It does feel good. Nice, isn't it? Comfy.
15: Yeah, it's comfy.
11: And that's your news for now.
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16: Mostly dry tonight with isolated showers and clear spells. Cool with lowest temperatures of 7 to 11 degrees. 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What did Lucy Kennedy say to Colm Hayes? Ireland's Classic Hits Radio.
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1: Welcome along, second hour of the show. Niall is away, so while Niall's away, the mice can play. It's Gareth O'Callaghan here, and we're here with you for the next couple of weeks. It's 10:10. My apologies if you're one of these perfectionists who likes to hear the news on the top of the hour. That's not happening this evening, I'm afraid. 10:10. So if you'd like to get in touch with us, 087-188-0008. So the world has been captivated by the Lindsay Clancy trial. Over a 5.5 week period, literally all you could read about on social media was this woman who, up to a number of years ago, no one had ever heard of. The lawyer for the Massachusetts woman accused of murdering her three children says he hopes to reach an agreement with prosecutors after the case ended in a mistrial last week. Kevin Reddington, who has become a star as a result of his performances on behalf of his client, told ABC's Good Morning America program that he was upset that a lone member of the jury would not acquit Lindsay Clancy. To find Clancy guilty, jurors had to be unanimously convinced beyond a reasonable doubt that she intentionally killed her children, Cora, Dawson and Callum, and was not experiencing a psychotic break. And on ABC, Reddington also appealed President Donald Trump to pardon Lindsay Clancy. Because she was charged by the state, though, only the Massachusetts governor has the power to pardon her. And so far, there's been no comment from Maureen Healy, the Massachusetts governor. So I thought tonight we would look back over the trial. There's no talk. There has been talk of a retrial, but once again, the final decision hasn't been made in that respect. Looking back, prosecutors allege that on the 24th of January 2023, Lindsay Clancy intentionally strangled all of her children, Cora, who was 5, Dawson, who was 3, and Callan, who was 8 months, in their Duxbury, Massachusetts home. She then jumped from a second floor window. Clancy, who's now 36, was paralysed in the fall and attended the trial in a wheelchair. Her attorneys, while defending her, have never rejected her role in the killings. Instead, they put forth a defence of insanity, arguing that she had hallucinations and delusions after giving birth to her youngest child. They pointed to treatment for mental health problems and that she checked herself into a psychiatric hospital just days before the deaths. Prosecutors, meanwhile, argue that she made a calculated decision to intentionally kill the children and should be held legally responsible. So that's kind of it in a nutshell. I have to confess, I've not been following it as intently and as intensely as some people, but I felt that with the news that defence lawyer Kevin Reddington was talking on ABC's Good Morning America programme, that we would maybe look back over the trial, because a lot of people are actually only becoming interested in it now, since it was declared a mistrial by the judge last week. And I was trying to think who would be the best person to bring us up to speed, someone who's been watching it on YouTube and on various American channels and who has a sort of a good grasp of it. And I couldn't think of anything. And then the light bulb moment. I thought, why not ask my wife, Paula, to come on and tell us. Good evening to you.
17: Hello. How are you?
1: Well, I'm very well, as you can hear. I haven't seen you for a few days.
17: For another few weeks either.
1: Indeed. And I just thought to myself, since I'm away at the moment, but for the duration of the Lindsay Clancy trial, you were almost away yourself, because I noticed that you were intently wrapped up in it, and rightly so, because I've been doing a lot of reading over the weekend in preparation for trying to put it, not so much a timeline together, but trying to get an overall view of it, so that while it doesn't become too complicated to look back over for anyone like me who wasn't involved in the actual day-to-day runnings of the court hearings, I just thought maybe we could have a chat about it tonight. Can you take us back to where it all started in your own good time?
17: I think the probably the most fascinating part about this case is initially it's like a mother, like any mother who's postpartum, and everyone who has a baby is postpartum. You can also suffer from postpartum depression, which is, you know, as they kind of affectionately call the baby blues, or else postpartum psychosis. Now, psychosis, it's rare and it's severe and it's a dangerous mental health emergency that causes a person to lose touch with reality shortly after giving birth. So this was the case that was presented, that Lindsay Clancy was suffering from postpartum psychosis, and as a result, she murdered her 3 children.
1: Right.
17: Which was absolutely horrific. And, you know, I think when I heard it first, it's an awful thing to say, but I suppose I'm so used to seeing Netflix and eerie kind of documentaries, I was like, oh my God, that's dreadful. What next? Mm. But as the evidence was coming out, Lindsay Clancy's attorney is Kevin Reddington, just to give you a background, and the Commonwealth prosecutors. Now, the Commonwealth prosecutor typically refers to an independent government lawyer responsible for prosecuting offences against federal or state laws in jurisdictions that use the term Commonwealth. Right. So,
1: that's like the state. That's the state prosecutor, isn't it?
17: And their names were Shannon Buckingham and Jennifer Sprague. So basically, they were taking a case on behalf of the Commonwealth, which was like our state prosecutors, against Lindsay Clancy because she murdered her children.
1: Mm.
17: But the thing that I suppose that completely flipped it for me, I was kind of like listening in and then I wasn't, and then I was listening to the evidence that was being presented in court, and where I had absolute sympathy for these gorgeous children, I didn't really kind of think about the mom, just that, like anyone else would say, how on earth could she do such a thing? But then the online breakdown of the case with various theories where the prosecution unknowingly provided evidence against her husband.
1: Mm.
17: And that's where things started to change in my mind. So what it was that, I suppose, to give you a bit of a run into it, her three children, Cora, she was 5, Dawson was 3 years, and Callan was 8 months.
1: Mm-hmm.
17: After each pregnancy, she suffered from postpartum depression, but it progressively got worse over each pregnancy. And the last one, Patrick, her husband, kind of just said, as she was getting ready to go back to work, in anticipation of her returning to work after Callan's maternity leave, Lindsay's anxiety returned and worsened. So the family hired a nanny to help out for 3 days a week from September to early December 22, and that was to help her to prepare herself to get back to work, as she just so happened to be a labour and delivery nurse, and her husband, he worked in technology from home.
1: Mm-hmm.
17: Which kind of is another angle to it, I suppose.
1: Yeah. Now, I'll just take a quick break there. I'm going to play a clip from the trial. This is Patrick Clancy, Lindsay Clancy's ex-husband, recounting Lindsay's declining mental health before the murders. This was an interesting moment in court. Here he is.
18: Do you recall how she was physically after starting the Seroquel?
19: Awful.
18: How so?
19: That was really where her big spiral started. She started to lose a lot of weight, and she became very depressed, and she was having a really hard time.
18: And so after you called Lindsay and didn't get a response, what did you do next?
19: I started checking upstairs.
18: And where did you check upstairs?
19: First, the bathroom. I thought maybe they were taking baths, but there's no one there.
18: And then where did you go?
19: The kids' bedrooms.
18: Was there anyone in the kids' bedrooms?
19: No.
18: And then did you go to your bedroom?
19: Yeah.
18: And were you able to get into your bedroom right away?
19: No, the door was locked, and that's when I knew something was wrong. She said she heard a man's voice telling her that if she didn't do it now, she would lose her chance, or something like that.
18: And did she also tell you that she had had a moment of psychosis?
19: I don't recall.
1: Now, that's Patrick Clancy, Lindsay Clancy's ex-husband, giving evidence during the trial in Plymouth Commonwealth Court in Massachusetts there over the last few weeks. It's very important to say here that Patrick Clancy is not on trial for anything. There are no charges against him whatsoever. Just coming back, Paula, that was him recounting Lindsay's declining mental health before the murders. What was your impression when you were listening to him, when you were watching him that day?
17: Do you know what I found very kind of, I'm a people watcher, and I love watching for expressions and all that kind of stuff. But what I noticed was that there was no kind of like, he almost kind of like was looking over his eyebrows almost. You know, like, I think if I was in a situation where my husband, sorry, Garrett, but if you murdered our kids, whatever, I would be sitting tall going, you are, you know what I mean? I would have been more expressive, or I would have been probably more, whereas he just kind of seemed agitated. He was kind of pulling at his ears and he was kind of sucking up his chin, and apparently they're all kind of ways of kind of settling yourself. Now, I appreciate you're going to be nervous, of course you are.
1: I'm glad you said that, because you know, watching his eyes, as I've been just looking at this earlier on today, he strikes me as a dad who is, you mentioned the word agitated, I would have said devastated. And I just get that feeling from the look in his eyes. It's almost as if the light is gone out of his eyes. He's so devastated.
17: Now, you see, this is where I, up to this point, and what you're saying, I completely agree with. Again, as with Lindsay, you know, their three children are dead. It's horrific. It's awful. It is, you know, such a horrible, horrible situation to be in. You know, we were given, like on the court, during court, we were given the timeline of the day that the children were killed, which was very, all you could say is a very specific kind of timeline, where they were saying, you know, basically that she had set up, you know, for, I don't know, I think Cora had a pain in her tummy, and it she rang a pharmacy to see did they have a certain medication for her tummy. They said they didn't, but they had another one. And then I think they were going to get takeout. It was their wedding anniversary, but because Cora wasn't feeling very well, Lindsay didn't want to go out. So she said, well, look, I'll ring to this restaurant and you pick up a takeout and come back. Now, kind of running ahead and not going into all the complete details, but in that space of time, she was tried for murdering the three children.
1: Yes, that's right.
17: And basically it's a kind of a case of, it's a question about the boundary between like severe mental illness and legal responsibility. So that was the kind of the thing that was kind of being presented in trial. But when you break down the day, she was now at this stage on a load of medication. She was on Prozac, Seroquel. She was on, like, I think at one point there was like a cocktail of 10 drugs being thrown around the place. She was asking for help. She had, you know, gone into a facility, and they had said that, you know, you're okay, you can go home again. And then she went in, I think, for overnight therapy, and she asked to go home early because one of her kids' birthday. And so, like, you know, she seemed to be quite with it. And, like, on the morning of the murders, she was in contact with her psychiatrist, and the psychiatrist said she found it difficult to get up out of bed. She had to force herself to get out of bed, but she was okay. In her opinion, she was okay. So while Patrick did his usual working, he worked from home, as I said, she went out and played in the snow with the kids. They were doing art, colouring and all that kind of stuff in the afternoon and in the evening. And then he went out kind of around, I don't know, about 5 o'clock or something, or in and around, there's like a specific timeline. And he rang her in between, and then he rang her again and there was no answer. And then when he came home, she was face up, legs out on the ground.
1: She had thrown herself from the window.
17: She had thrown herself out of the window, and before she had done that, she had allegedly slit her wrists and her throat, and she had murdered her three children in the time that he had been out. Now, this is where it gets a little bit interesting. Now, I have to say, nobody knows what happened to those children, you know, other than the people who were in that house at the time. But this is where, this is why it's become so, like, interesting, because his team, the prosecution, the Commonwealth prosecutors, and now Patrick is only a witness. He's their key witness. He's not been charged with anything. He's not being whatever. It's just he's been questioned as to what happened on the day.
1: Yes.
17: So
1: Yeah, it's important. I think it's important to emphasize, as you say, that there's been a lot going on online since the beginning of the trial.
17: Yeah.
1: Conspiracy theories about Patrick Clancy have swirled online,
17: yeah,
1: including some speculating about his involvement. But he was never a suspect, or he was never under suspicion by the investigators. She admitted to killing her children, and her attorneys have not denied that.
17: What she has admitted to, I have it here now.
1: Yeah, take your time.
17: She doesn't deny killing her children, but she's pleading not guilty, with her lawyers arguing she had been suffering from postpartum psychosis and so should not be held criminally responsible.
1: Right.
17: And the prosecution said that she made a calculated and intentional decision to kill. So basically, when Patrick went out to the chemist and when he went to the restaurant, that's when the prosecutors are saying that she murdered the three children. Now, this is, as I say, this is where it gets interesting in my part, because I'm very much if she did it, absolutely, you go to prison and you rot there and you stay there because you took three children's lives. But if she didn't, which is what is coming out online, well, then she shouldn't. So basically, they're saying that when Patrick arrived back from getting from the pharmacy and from the restaurant, he came in and he said the house is very quiet.
1: Right.
17: And he said that there was no real noise, so he was kind of like going, God, what's going on here? So he went upstairs, and apparently he went into the children's bedrooms. They weren't there. He went into the bathroom thinking that they might be having a bath, and he went over to their bedroom, and the door was locked. So when, in that time, she had murdered the three children, allegedly, went upstairs, locked the door. She had crushed up her tablets. So she had taken the tablets, all is into powdered form.
1: Mm.
17: She had slit her wrists. She had, slit her throat. And an interesting fact about that, she's right-handed. And when she was checked out in hospital, her thyroid it can only happen through strangulation. But with the cut on her neck, it was from right to left. Now, if you're right-handed and if you're going to slit your neck,
1: okay,
17: you're going to go left to right.
1: Yes.
17: That's the natural way that you go. And interestingly enough, Patrick is left-handed.
1: Mm.
17: Again, this is just all, kind of like hearsay, whatever.
1: Yeah.
17: So,
1: it's very important to say here that he's not on trial.
17: Not. And this is all coming from the prosecutors.
1: Right.
17: So, they unknowingly are giving out this information. There's no other way to know this, only the fact that it came out when he was being questioned. But there was, to backtrack, when he arrived back and he got into the bedroom, I think he managed to get a key, whatever, went into the bedroom and the window was open and she was on the ground. So he ran downstairs and he said, where are the children? And she said, I killed them and they're in the basement. Now she was in a very bad way. She was paralyzed from the fall. She had taken a complete overdose. She had slit the wrists and her throat had been slit, and she'd murdered the three children. But the baby, God rest him, Callan, he was in cardiac arrest. Now, you only have 10 minutes to bring a baby or bring anyone back who's in cardiac arrest if you're going to be able to bring them back.
1: Mm.
17: So realistically, if you kind of think about it, you can't do all of that in 10 minutes. Because if she did murder the three children, if she did murder them, She would not have been able to do what she did, then run upstairs, slit her wrists. There's a bloodbath inside in the bedroom of what she's done. She's crushed her tablets. She's, you know, jumped out the window, and all within 10 minutes, because that's like by the time that the 911 call was put in and the first responders arrived, it was within that 10 minutes that they were able to bring him back.
1: Mm.
17: Now, if it had gone beyond the 10 minutes, he wouldn't have been able to be revived. And he lasted, I think he had a massive brain damage as a result of being right. brought back. And there's just one other point I just want to say. It also came up when he was being questioned that he had performed CPR on the children when he arrived, when he went down to the basement and saw them, but Cora was found face down.
1: Right. Okay. Now I'm going to play a clip here. This is her defense. Kevin Reddington, his clashes with expert witnesses were, for me, certainly among the most memorable moments. I'm going to just this is one of the psychiatrists who's giving evidence, and Kevin Reddington, who represents Lindsay Clancy, is cross-examining her here. Have a listen to this.
20: Heart racing, severe anxiety, worrying about kids, baby, sleep, yawns but not drowsy, not hyper-pressured speech.
21: What was that? Not hyper what?
20: Not pressured speech is what I meant. I know it doesn't say but that is exactly what I meant.
21: Wait, when did you see this that you noticed that it did not say not?
20: I don't care what it says. I know what I meant.
21: This is the day before she killed the kids, right?
20: The 23rd? It was the day before.
21: You didn't recommend a hospital evaluation, did you?
20: No, there were no...
21: The answer's no?
20: No.
22: The purpose of the NMPI, and what's the NMPI, is designed...
21: What are you smiling for? This is not funny, sir.
23: The state. Next question.
21: Like in this postpartum psychosis, sir, you'd agree that delusional beliefs, distorted reality is a symptom, yes or no? Not waxing and waning with your answer, yes or no?
22: Are you referring to an authority there?
23: Doctor,
21: you agree.
23: Doctor, hold on. Here's the way this works, all right? You don't really ask a lot of questions. You answer the questions, all right? If I told you before, if you can't answer a question the way it's framed, just let me know, and I'll tell counsel to frame it in a different way.
1: Okay, that's the judge there just clarifying what this particular witness was meant to do. The witness was asking more questions than giving answers. It's extremely complicated, isn't it?
17: Yeah, but it really is, because in the background, it came out that he was actually having an affair. And 2 days previous to the children being murdered, he had leased an apartment that belonged to his girlfriend's father. Now,
1: this all became obvious in evidence in the court hearing.
17: Yeah. So Patrick was having an affair with this person, and he, like I say, he leased an apartment 2 days before. The following morning, while his son was fighting for his baby son was fighting for his life, he was sitting in a coffee shop drinking coffee. You know, I think if that was you or I, we would be praying to God that your baby would, you know, be okay or whatever. Mm-hmm. Now, that's just my opinion. And then 11 days later, he joined a yacht club. And then he, I think within 4 months, I think he moved to New York.
1: Right.
17: He sold the house. He sold up the house. He set up a GoFundMe that only he accessed, that he had only access to, obviously, because Lindsay, according to him, and this is what the crux of the whole thing is. It's the court according to Patrick. There is absolutely no clear and definitive evidence to prove beyond a reasonable doubt that Lindsay physically did it.
1: Right.
17: It's all what Patrick said. And that's not an investigation nor evidence for such a serious case.
1: No, but isn't that part of the defence? the defense's testimony that this was as a result of postpartum psychosis.
17: Well, she's saying where she had part. She is saying that where she has. Where do I have that now again? She's.
1: Do you know what? I'm gonna take a break. So just catch your breath, and I'm gonna come back in a couple of moments. By the way, this is my wife on the line. Just somebody saying, "Who's that? Is she a solicitor or is she a doctor?" No, she's my wonderful wife, and she became so absorbed in the Lindsay Clancy trial that I felt, you know, well, obviously, utilize those who. You know, can talk exactly what they want to talk about because they know the stuff. So we're talking about the Lindsay Clancy trial. Just a kind of a brief look back at it. Will there be a retrial? Well, that's a question I'm going to put to Paula in a couple of minutes. I can't see how a retrial would work. And I don't believe Kevin Reddington would either, although I shouldn't be speaking on behalf of him. I don't know what he's thinking at the moment. I know he's probably still furious at the outcome of the mistrial, but we're going to come back in a moment. If you want to get in touch, our number is 087-188-0008. 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
1: Now, Gareth O'Callaghan here on Late Night Talk. Nighttime Talk, 18 minutes to 11 this Tuesday night. We're talking about the Lindsay Clancy trial. And it just so happens that my wife has been watching it all along and has very kindly come on the programme tonight to recap and recount on some of the highlights, and there have been many, in fact, when you consider the number of witnesses who gave evidence. In a case like this, nothing is spared. Every single individual who you were closely or intimately involved with over your whole life recounts their respect, recounts their memories, their feelings, their beliefs. Here's Lindsay Clancy's mother, Paula Musgrove, testifying in the witness box during the trial.
7: You were asked on direct examination about Lindsay going to see providers, and you said, I think she was begging for help, right?
8: She was. The beginning of December, it seemed like she very much decompensated. I do remember her saying at one point at the beginning of December, something along the lines of, I'm in a really tough spot. And knowing what she had shared with me previously about how her mental health had been struggling, I had this gut feeling that something was off and that she was really struggling, and I asked her if she was safe.
21: What did she say?
8: She said yes at that point.
9: Lindsay was a very loving mother. She was dedicated to her children. She was a fun mother. She was always doing things for her kids. She always wanted to be a mother, have many children, and I felt it was the best thing that ever happened to her. And she would do anything for her children. She was just a loving mom.
1: Some of Lindsay Clancy's family, her mother and her mother-in-law, former mother-in-law, Patrick Clancy's mother, giving evidence in the witness box during the trial. One thing that particular clip, it kind of struck me, it reminded me of how badly women with mental health issues around childbirth are treated in terms of the treatment they get and that's available for them. They tend to slip between the cracks, don't they?
17: Well, absolutely. I mean, the thing is, I think when you have a baby, especially with, say, your first, you're kind of just after a couple of days, off you go. You know, you're on your own now, you know, just manage it. But the thing is, when you have a baby, and again, your first baby, you have a complete hormone displacement. You know, they call it like the baby blues, day two or something. You start crying over the fact that the news is on the telly. You know what I mean? You could cry about anything, and that's not disregarding it, because I had it myself. But then when you go to have the second and the third, you're dealing with, you know, postpartum and what that brings. But you've also now got toddlers there as well, which makes it more difficult again. So this was a woman who was clearly looking for help, who clearly didn't know what was going on, but also, as in, didn't know how to deal with, I mean, I think she was just a mother struggling. But I also think it's important to say, she's a nurse. Now, and a labour and delivery nurse, which is more qualified again. And I mean, nurses are fantastic, and I'm not taking from that. But what I'm saying is that labour and delivery, it's an advancement on, nursing. So she's going to have the information and the knowledge as to how to effectively slit your wrists, or effectively slit your throat. I really don't know, this is my own personal thing, I don't necessarily think that a woman with such knowledge would strangle her children, because where she could kind of easily, in my opinion, and this is again intentionally strangle, when she could actually give them some of the medication that she has to hand already, because that would be like, it would be I just think the way that it was done, for what she did, it could have been done very differently. Because she had a lot of medication to hand, and I just think that, you know, nobody has said, and including her husband, has said that she was a bad mother in any shape or form. You know, that like she was calling out for help, and that's what she wanted. But I just struggle with the whole thing that you would strangle three times. But that said, she said there, it did come out in the case that she had postpartum psychosis, and that was where she heard voices in her head to take her opportunity to do what she was doing and to whatever. But again, this case is very much based on what Patrick said,
1: right? It's also got to be remembered that psychotic episodes can be extremely violent.
17: Oh, they can be, but she hadn't displayed any of that.
1: Yeah.
17: Like, she had said that she was thinking about taking her own life, or she was, on occasion, she had said that she wanted to hurt the children. But as soon as she had said it, and to be fair, she was

0: no investigation. It was all down to what Patrick said. So, you know,
1: and once again, that came across in court. Yes.
0: Yeah, and you see the thing, this is where the online is coming in, and sometimes, you know, yeah, it's very important that you leave the legal stuff do what they do best. But then, if you kind of look at it and you look, you know, if there's cracks there, well, maybe this is a good thing that it's being questioned, and maybe it's a good thing that it might go to a mistrial because both now know, you know, kind of they've more information, they've more knowledge as to, you know, whatever, but there's more questions to tease out.
1: Yeah.
0: It can't be based on what Patrick said, and then now that's going to send this woman in prison for life without parole.
1: But it's also got to be remembered that that tends to be what the prosecution gears itself up for in a trial like this. Can I just, just before we finish, cast your minds back after days of deliberations, 5 days, in fact, I think, multiple notes to the judge, repeated prompts to try and keep trying to reach a decision, and a mistrial was eventually declared. The lead up to the mistrial came with a fair bit of drama, and there was a last-ditch attempt by Kevin Reddington, Clancy's lawyer, to have a juror removed, delaying the judge's plan to declare a mistrial. So let's have a listen to this bit, just as it came before the announcement of a mistrial. Hang on, one tick there. Okay, we'll go to that now in a minute. I'm just waiting for this to buffer up, as they say. Here he is.
2: A dramatic day here at the Lindsay Clancy murder trial with an unexpected twist. I was inside court in Massachusetts where the jury was expected to say they had a verdict or remain deadlocked, which would have resulted in a mistrial. Instead, we saw a tense exchange with Clancy's lawyer slamming down his papers. He urged the judge to remove one juror who he alleged was refusing to listen to the law.
3: The soft instruction that you gave them saying at the sidebar, can you listen to the law as I instruct you, does not focus on the issue. It is the question is not sufficient enough. It does not allow any foundation for a motion to remove the juror who refuses to accept your instructions on the law, on reasonable doubt.
2: There was audible shock in the room when Reddington explained what happened with the one juror. Reporters began furiously typing. Everyone was looking side to side. We had no idea what to expect when the day started, and of course this is different than what any of us thought would happen. The judge denied that request, but reminded the jury about the principle that someone must be found guilty beyond a reasonable doubt. Clancy's defense does not dispute she killed her 3 children, but she denies murdering them. Her defense says she was suffering from postpartum psychosis. Now, after 6 days and some 35 hours of deliberation, the jury will come back to try to reach a verdict on Friday.
1: Right, so there we are. And as we know, a mistrial was declared. Would a retrial be any different to what we've already heard, do you think? I'm just wondering. They're going to have to try and find new evidence, aren't they?
0: Well, I think the prosecutors are going to basically kind of have to slap their own wrists for leaving a lot of information out, you know, that, you know, at the end of the day, like I said, there was no evidence, there was no nothing. It was their questioning of Patrick that released a lot of the kind of things that didn't kind of add up, you know, and this is all just hearsay to a certain degree, but sometimes it is interesting to get people, you know, as I'm hopefully doing, just giving people an idea as to what, you know, was going on underneath the cracks, kind of a thing. And it's also just on another footnote, it's important to say that both parties have separate civil lawsuits against the various medical providers.
1: Yes.
0: And that's completely separate from the criminal case. So they're both suing the providers, you know, who gave Lindsay all this medication. Like, she was on, I think there was a load of Seroquel that had been crushed and put into lemonade that was found in her on the nightstand in her room before she went out onto the ground.
1: Right.
0: But like and the knife was found on the nightstand. And again, going back, you know, it might sound petty, but the left hand, or at least she's right-handed, you're going to go, realistically, if you're right-handed, you're going to go left to right. And if you're right-handed, if you're right-handed, you're going to go left to right. And if you're left-handed, you're going to slip.

0: right to left. So, you know, like that, and if you're doing it in a frenzy, if you're doing it in a whatever, you're not going to go, right, well, this is the way, you know what I mean? It's kind of, you're going to naturally do what you, you know, but I'm fascinated by it, and I think the most important thing is that there are three babies who are, who are dead here and deserve justice, you know, and no matter what.
1: Okay,
0: and
1: I mean, I'm running out of time. I don't mean to interrupt you. I've got Jess, is it Jessie on the other line? Hi, Jessie. Welcome to our Classic Hits Radio. Paul is on the other line. I don't know whether you've been listening over the last hour. We've just been kind of looking back over the case itself. What do you think?
2: Personally, I think in this trial is probably the best case scenario. I personally think she did it. And
1: well, she's not discounting that. She's not denying that. She's stating that she didn't murder them.
2: Yeah, no, but it's the fact the way that her team is trying to get her off with it. That's what I don't agree with.
1: No, her team have accepted that she killed the children, but it's down to postpartum.
2: Well, they're trying to blame on the postpartum psychosis.
1: Yes. They're not trying to blame it on postpartum psychosis. They're saying that's what caused this particular episode in which the three children were killed.
2: So take, like, I know it's going to sound like a wild example, Gareth, but take the wrestler Chris Benoit. If he had survived after killing his wife and child, could he have gone to court with his team and said, well, listen, I've taken so many blows to the head of my wrestling career, that's what made me do it?
1: I don't think there was postpartum psychosis involved in that, but listen, I'm going to have to go. Thanks, Jesse. And Paula, as always, I just thank you. Thank you so much for everything, and thank you
2: so much for
1: all the hard work you put in over the last 7 weeks.
2: Thank you.
1: And for the day you spent trying to put everything together. Really appreciate it. And
2: thank you so much.
1: The general consensus among our listeners is that they want you back.
2: It'll be the Gareth and Paula show.
1: Well, once it's that and it's not the Paula show, anyway.
2: Well, we'll work on that.
1: Anyway, lovely to chat to you as always, and thanks for being a part of the show tonight.
2: Absolutely.
1: Take care.
2: Thank you. I'll talk to you shortly. Take care. Bye.
1: Okay, the analysis will begin after the show. Just to remind you, since the beginning of that trial, a lot of conspiracy theories about Patrick Clancy swirling around online, including a lot of speculating about his involvement. But he was never a suspect. He was never under suspicion by investigators. That's got to be held up and a light shone on it. Lindsay Clancy admitted to killing her children, and her attorneys have not denied that. So a retrial, who knows? It hasn't come to the surface yet, and I'm sure there are a lot of people scratching their heads thinking, what will that bring about? Now, a lot of reaction on it. Sorry we couldn't bring you a little bit more of it, but maybe tomorrow night. We'll be back with you just after 9 o'clock tomorrow night. Thanks to Mel, who produced the show tonight. Thanks to my wife, Paula, who provided a lot of the content and very, very interesting insight into the case. And from me, have a good night, take care, and have a good sleep, if you will.
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5: You might have heard that Irish Music Month is coming soon, and you might have heard we're looking for a new local hero. 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
5: 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An Cador Elica might do humming away at Manic Monday Lena Bangles, a Tusla Shockton Gnoch, his Fader Bwikas Agawal, The Prince. Niawan Ger Hugshe Maskon Din Scud, the funk, rock Joel, pop Joel, R&B, August New Wave doing, along with unparalleled guitar solos. A chumshe Auron Freshen, the Gok Bleary Eyed Fusty. A vinaig sul nach chuchi dera riavle shan donach. Deshig na bangles a marigade shingle on the Dara album Different Light. August Galua, grapshe gaji on Dara Hodge to Kartika. A knir of Aderlo on Tower on Raha. A vigivra hain a yibradona Hodge. Arnoi on Tower on Kiss, Le Prince of Yown. Rudavi fair all to galore stoka. That's Crack August Kyoder, Ireland's classic hits radio Le Traco Brain On.
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13: A very good night from the newsroom. I'm Daniel Pitcher. The GAA will meet with the Sports Minister Patrick O'Donovan tomorrow amid growing uncertainty over plans to integrate the GAA, LGFA and the Camogie Association. Former President Mary McAleese resigned as chair of the Integration Committee after the GAA sought more time to complete the process, which had been targeted for the end of next year. Well, the Camogie Association says her departure is a huge loss and insists that any difficulties with meeting the deadline are not insurmountable. Online platforms must ensure content like pornography and extreme violence should not be accessed by children. That's according to Commission Newman as it launched its investigation under the Online Safety Code into X. Digital Services Commissioner John Evans outlines what the potential penalties are.
14: It takes time to gather evidence and build a solid case. Once that is done, if they're found to be in breach, that they could attract a fine of up to 10% of turnover or up to €20 million.
13: Planes have started taking off again at Heathrow after air traffic control issues caused hundreds of flight disruptions across the UK. But Britain's busiest airport won't see any arrivals for the rest of the night, with warnings there could be more delays tomorrow. The UK's air traffic service says it's investigating. Chief Executive Martin Rough accepts full responsibility.
15: My huge sympathies to everyone who has been caught up in today's disruption. We never want this sort of thing to happen. I completely understand how frustrating it is for passengers.
13: And spoiler alert, there's a new traitor in the castle and the balance of power has shifted again. The move gives the traitors fresh ammunition in the game and leaves the faithfuls with another secret enemy in their midst. Aoife has accepted the cloak and crossed over to the dark side.
16: Oh my God, I can't even look you in the eye and I'll make it.
17: Sorry. You're gonna have to. You're gonna have to look at me tomorrow. All day. Yeah?
16: Yeah.
17: It feels good.
16: It does feel good. Nice, isn't it? Comfy.
17: Yeah, it's comfy.
13: And that's your news for now.
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19: Mostly dry tonight with isolated showers and clear spells. Cool with lowest temperatures of 7 to 11 degrees. 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What did Lucy Kennedy say to Colm Hayes? 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
20: All right, welcome back to the show. Now, I should really be playing music. Do-do-do-do-do-do-do-do. Because we're going to talk about aliens. And it's a kind of big story at the moment. You know, are we alone in the universe? Because the former US President Barack Obama, or Hussein Obama, as Trump calls him, has been making headlines after comments he made on a podcast with political commentator Brian Taylor Crone. When asked directly whether aliens are real, Obama kind of joked that they were. But he added he hadn't seen any evidence of extraterrestrial visitors during his time in two terms of office. He also dismissed the classic conspiracy theory, saying aliens aren't being secretly stored in Area 51 and that there's, you know, there's no big massive cover-up. And he also suggested, by the way, there was no military underground there. There was nothing going on, nothing to see here. Which kind of blows my mind a little bit, because if there's nothing to see here, why would you be arrested if you even went within 10-mile radius of Area 51? And everybody knows that. So, well, then maybe they just didn't tell the president. I don't know. Now, after those comments started trending online, Obama clarified his position. He said, statistically, the universe is so vast that life elsewhere is certainly possible, maybe even likely. But the distance between the star systems are enormous, making actual visits to Earth very unlikely. Now, for an intelligent man, he's just made a very stupid statement. Because what he's basing that on is the fact that as human beings and the vehicles that we have to travel in, we can only travel at a certain speed and we're limited by the speed of light. And he's basing that statement on that. But who said aliens are limited by the speed of light? Who said aliens don't have better ways of traveling than we have? Through black holes and all sorts of things. And maybe they have teleportation. Maybe they're much more advanced than we are. So to make a statement like, well, they probably wouldn't get here because the distance with the nearest stars, et cetera, et cetera. That's a kind of stupid statement, because you're basing that on what we know about travel. Anyway, or space travel. It's not the first time, by the way, he's joked about the topic either. In the past, with an interview with James Corden, he said one of the first things he asked when he entered the White House was whether there was a secret lab holding spacecrafts. And the answer apparently was no. So, still unexplained, aerial phenomenon, UFO sightings, and the ongoing space discoveries keep the question alive. Because when you think about it, billions of galaxies, trillions of planets, it does make you wonder. And I suppose it's infinite, isn't it? I mean, when we say, we use the, and I always find that odd too, when I hear, you know, people of a scientific background saying, well, there's billions of galaxies and trillions of planets. I go, well, there isn't actually. There's a lot more than that. Because it's infinite. That's, which is mind-blowing to even think about. It doesn't stop. There's no end to it. There is no wall around it. And if there was a wall around it, what's on the other side of the wall? Do you understand what I'm saying? So the idea that you would put a number on it. So when you think about it technically, there was a very famous saying years ago, and I don't know who it was. I'm quoting this, and I don't know who I'm quoting, but I'm quoting somebody famous. I think it was Einstein, actually. And they said, if you give an infinite amount of monkeys an infinite amount of time, they'll eventually write the works of Shakespeare. And when you say that to people, they go, well, like, they have pen and papers? And because you're not understanding this. It's infinite. So purely by accident, they will write the works of Shakespeare. In other words, at this very moment in time, somewhere else, out in the infinite cosmos, there's another Niall Boylan. I know you're saying there couldn't be two, but there is. There's another one doing exactly the same thing I'm doing, holding exactly the same page, because it's infinite. Anyway. The point is, the question we're asking is, are we alone? Do you think there really is aliens? Or, and if there is, have they visited us? Maybe we wouldn't even know. John, hi, how are you?
21: Well, if there's another Niall Boylan out there, I presume there must be another G.O.D.
20: I hope he's getting paid more than I am. Anyway, go on. So, yes, there's another John O'Donovan somewhere out there in the galaxy, or I don't know, far, far away.
21: Yeah, exactly. I love that whole Star Trek thing, you know, in a galaxy far, far away. I'm a huge, I used to be a huge science fiction fan until my ex-partner, she had no time for the stuff, and I couldn't have lost track of it, and I was getting into it, because I've seen all the Deep Space Nine Voyager, you know, Star Trek V.
20: But is it fiction, John? Do you think it's fiction?
21: Or no, look, it's possibly going against my Catholicism belief. But like when they say God made the world, but who's to say that he
20: didn't make a few other ones while he was at it? Yeah, yeah. He was a busy man.
21: The point you just made there, like, it's infinite. I mean, there is no end to it. Like, no, I've always had a problem with the stuff that they'd be sending out there, these little capsules with all our coordinates and everything there, because supposing, like, the guys that find it are not very friendly. Because if you notice, in all the science fiction stuff, the aliens are always portrayed as scumbags. they're ugly looking bastards. They can, they're scumbags, and they're here to murder us, you know?
20: And they always look the same as well. Who says they have to look like that?
21: If I was out for a walk and one landed next to me, oh, Jesus, I'd love it. I'd be gone. But the thing is, if the well-worn phrase, if one of them stepped out of the capsule and said, take me to your leader, who the fuck am I supposed to take him to? I'm building a niche to prove
20: it. Well, you bring him up to the doll. Yeah, bring him up to the doll. See what he makes of that. Just say there's 150 something of your friends in there. You can go aliens. You can go in and join them in there. So, John, do you do believe they exist in some form or shape?
21: I love the part there where the Captain Jean-Luc Picard stands on the deck of the USS Enterprise, and he told him to Mr. Zulu, and he said, Mr. Zulu, warp speed, and whoosh, you're gone.
20: Yeah.
21: Jesus, man, I want to be there, right? No, as you just said, we haven't got the technology, right? But who's to say that there are races out there way more advanced than us, like, that have this stuff, like, but the place is so bloody big that they might never find us, we might never find them. But I firmly believe there is life out there. We are not the only ones there.
20: Right, okay. Well, stay there for a second. Let me go to... I have loads of people to get. This is probably the topic with the most amount of responses we've ever got. Dave, hi, how are you?
0: Nanu.
20: Yeah.
21: Where's the crack?
20: Yeah, what's the crack, Dave?
21: That's the first thing the alien would say when he gets
20: out. Yeah, when he gets out, what's the crack? What's the crack?
0: I'm shocked to hear that John is a fellow Star Trek fan. Good man yourself.
20: Yeah, yeah.
21: No, thanks.
20: Yeah.
0: Although I will correct you on one thing. Sulu was the original Star Trek with William Shatner. Just in case you're ever in a pub quiz.
20: By the way, isn't that one of those? So the Mandela effect, Dave. Sorry, I do apologize. The Mandela effect. It wasn't this the whole thing that the line "Beam me up, Scotty" was never ever said in Star Trek.
0: Yeah, no. It was like, beam us up, Mr. Scott. But beam me up, Scotty was never actually a line from the show. It was just something that caught on with the fandom.
20: Yeah, so they call that the Mandela effect. Everybody believes something that actually isn't true. Like, yeah, James Cagney never said you're dirty rat.
0: Yeah, or it's like where people believe that, like, originally in Pokemon, Pikachu had a brown tip on his tail, but he never actually did.
20: That's right.
0: But a lot of people remember Pikachu having a brown tip on his tail.
20: Hmm. Yeah, so anyway, getting back to aliens, Dave. Do you believe, according to Obama, and he was the president of America, you think he would know, he says, no evidence of it, none whatsoever. But what about Roswell, and what about all those other incidents in America going back many years ago?
0: Yeah. Right, well, I'm going to start off big. Oh, just one other correction. It's still debated whether or not the universe is actually truly infinite, because from current measurements, the universe is about 93 billion light years across. We can only see about 13.7 billion light years away, because that's how long light has taken to actually reach us from the Big Bang. So they have what you call the observable universe, and then beyond that, there's the unobserved universe. So we just
20: So if you're going to put a limit on space, right, and say that there's an end to it somewhere, what's on the other side of the wall then?
21: Yeah.
0: Nothing, which is something that, like, the human brain can't actually comprehend.
20: Well, isn't that infinite in itself?
0: It is. No, it very much is. But there may also be a physical barrier to our universe that may lead into some sort of a cosmic void. And then on the other side of that is another universe. Like, there's theories out there that, like, universes bop off each other, and they're surrounded by what they call, like, a membrane.
20: Yeah.
0: And they can just every now and again collide, which creates another universe. And there may actually potentially be able to detect that in the cosmic microwave background someday. You know, there's potential evidence there. For
20: okay, but, like, so do you think they've been here? See, we kind of think to ourselves that aliens must be green with big eyes and have hands and legs just like us and travel in spaceships. But they might not necessarily do that. They might have cracked it. They might figure out a way to travel faster than light or just teleport.
0: Well, I mean, look, theoretically, there's people that they came up with, there was a Mexican physicist who came up with the idea of a thing called the Alcubierre drive. And they're saying, yeah, the physical restraint is, you know, light cannot travel faster, or you cannot travel faster than light in a vacuum, but space itself can travel infinitely fast because, you know, space is expanding faster than light can catch up with it. So the idea is, if you can compress space-time in front of you and decompress it behind you, you can basically ride on a wave of space-time, and that is a potential. And like, theoretically, it can, you know, it can be done. So,
20: like in the movie Spaceballs, where he says ridiculous speed. Yeah,
0: pretty much. I mean, look, there's a whole thing. Like, have you ever heard of the Kardashev scale? No,
20: no, I haven't, Dave.
0: So it's how they would rate like potential technological advancement for civilization. So we're currently 0.7 on the Kardashev scale. A type one civilization can harness all the power of its planet. So solar, wind, geothermal. It can, you know, control the weather, like you're turning up, no, your thermostat. Type 2 civilization can harness all the power of its local star using what they call a Dyson swarm, which is basically solar collectors all around your star. Type 3 civilization can harness the entire power of a galaxy, and then a type 4 civilization can basically tap into actual space-time itself, and is pretty, you know, they're indistinguishable from a god. So, you know, these are the potential steps, and these are the potential levels that alien civilizations could be out there. Have we found evidence of it yet? No. But then again, it's like putting a
20: do you think aliens have been to this planet?
0: I don't know. Like, the whole alien thing, again, like, I would like to see evidence of it. But here's the thing. There is irrefutable evidence for UFOs. Because, like, you have the Phoenix lights back in the 90s,
20: They're not really. They're always shady. What is it about every time there's a UFO sighting? It's either at night when the weather is bad, or the video is shady or blurry, or, I mean, in this day and age, we all have iPhones, which have essentially telescopic lenses and great apertures. Why can't somebody produce a decent photograph of a spaceship?
0: Because, like, a lot of these things, but here's the thing, though. Like, you don't need to have, oh, shit, there's a video of E.T. We have radar evidence. There was, back in 1994, there was a radar operator, he was a meteorologist, he was observing dozens of craft over the Great Lakes in Michigan, and like he was pinging them, they were giving back the same readings as, say, an airplane, which means they were metallic. But he was seeing them going from like 80,000 feet up in the air down to like 20, 30 feet, we'll say, in a matter of seconds.
20: But is that really evidence, or could that be put down as a blip, or maybe
0: No, because here's the thing: is they were like I'm never into aliens. I was never into UFOs. But he's like, this is irrefutable evidence. He's not saying of UFO or of aliens. He's saying I have irrefutable evidence of metallic objects.
20: Unidentified objects. Yeah.
0: Yeah, and this wasn't over the space of a few minutes. This was over the space of hours. Like, these things were traveling at speeds that would turn your body into jelly with the G-forces involved.
20: Okay, Dave, stay there just for a second, because I know you have a huge amount to say. But Sandy, hi, how are you?
1: Hi, Niall, how are you?
20: Good. You're a big fan of UFOs and UAP researchers, you're into all this since you're a kid.
1: I do. I would follow a lot of it as well, yeah. Not that I understand everything, absolutely not.
20: Right, okay.
1: But I would definitely agree with Dave there about the data and the evidence that has mounted up for decades. It's irrefutable that...
20: Well, why is Obama saying that there's no evidence? And he was the president of America for two terms.
1: Oh, sure, anything he knows is classified, so he can't say anyway.
20: Oh, right, I suppose, yeah.
1: He can't. He
20: Official
1: can just tease
20: Act.
1: It.
20: Yeah,
1: he can maybe tease it, yeah.
20: Would tell us. If Trump knew, he'd tell us, wouldn't he?
1: No. Why would he?
20: Because he's mad.
1: He's also under classification. Yeah, why would he?
20: But he's mad. He would.
1: I know, but he can't. He just can't. Right. And he's, do you know what? He's not that interested in it anyway, right, as a topic. He said that, you know? Mm. He's got other things going on.
20: Do you believe what happened in 1947, for example, in Roswell? Do you believe that was genuinely a thing?
1: There's a lot of things that point to it genuinely being a thing, and there's even more things before that historically. Like in 1933, Mussolini apparently, allegedly, costs or, you know, gathered evidence of or an actual UFO in 1933 in Italy. Secreted it away, and the Vatican arranged for it to be transported to America after the war.
20: Wow.
1: That was the first...
20: I didn't hear that. Sorry, Dave, did you hear that one, Dave? Yeah. That's a good one, Dave.
0: Yeah. I've heard about that one before as well. And there's also Betty and Barney Hill. Can't forget about them.
1: Well, that's the abduction side of things. I'm kind of talking about the data that... Like, testimony is fantastic, but people will just push that kind of stuff aside of the abductees, you know?
20: Yeah, that's... he's
1: but
20: talking about...
1: For UFOs or UAPs, they're calling them now, unidentified anomalous phenomena. There's masses of data. Pilots from the military, Air Force pilots. As Dave said, there's the FLIR, the forward-looking infrared that cannot be disputed, going back to cases...
20: So where are they? Well, then, Sandy, why haven't they made themselves known? Mind you, if I came to this planet, I wouldn't make myself known to anybody because they're all a bunch of lunatics.
1: But why is all this stuff ridiculed?
20: Yeah, but where are they?
1: Why is it also highly classified as secret?
20: But if they're flying... I would be a fool and naive to think that, but there has to be something going on, right?
1: There has to be something.
20: Yeah, okay. So, but if they are coming here and are, you know, making erratic flights across the sky and doing all sorts of weird things, why are they landing somewhere and coming out and going, how are you doing, lads? What's the story? We're from the planet Zog.
1: But there are cases that these things have happened, but they've been covered up. And then people ridicule it because that's the stigma that's going on for 70 or 80 years.
20: But the only reason people ridicule things is when there's very little evidence and people just tell a story on one side of a story. Like, I could turn around tomorrow and say I was abducted by aliens last night and people would ridicule me and think I was mad because I've no evidence.
1: Yeah.
20: But if
1: I've been on the drink.
20: Absolutely. Yeah. Have you had a few too many? Not. But here's the thing. But if I was standing there with an alien saying, and this is the lad that I was talking to last night on the spaceship, well, then they couldn't refuse it, could they?
1: Because, no, exactly.
20: But that's never happened.
1: Everyone wants to see physical evidence and proof. Every one of us do. I think half the country, whether they want to admit it or not, really does believe that there's something there. Whether it's aliens, what they say come from other planets or the other side of the universe, whatever, I don't know that that's the case. It could be something like interdimensional.
20: Oh, right,
1: because even in our
20: parallel
1: own dimension.
20: Parallel
1: dimension.
20: Oh,
1: I mean, really,
20: get Dave
1: like,
20: going
1: when you think
20: now.
1: Of it.
20: Yeah.
1: But this is another theory that's there. It's not just aliens from outer space. It's a theory about interdimensional that...
20: I'm into all
1: it's
20: that.
1: It's a dimensional thing.
20: I interviewed a guy there recently. Can't remember his name now. I did a long interview. It's on my website. And it was an interview about the simulation. And he believed that we were all part of a simulation, and he talked about parallel universes and all that kind of stuff. It was really interesting.
1: I don't know. That's a different kind of thing to do with you, like apart from the UFO. But like, there's kind of three theories that I've been like listening to over the last years. That the phenomenon that we're calling UFO and UAPs now and aliens with inverted commas are really what people called the Fatima mystery with the Virgin Mary appearing, or back, you know, in the day where they say it was angels and demons, we're now calling that UFOs and stuff. That's one theory of its own, you know?
20: Yeah.
1: That what used to be a religious, you know, apparition is now the alien kind
20: of thing. Yeah, well, maybe people were less educated going back a few hundred years ago and would have just put it down to being a religious experience.
1: I don't know. What's interesting is in, like, historical paintings and things like that, going back to the 1600s, 1500s, even earlier, there's, like, depictions in religious paintings of what looks like UFOs in the... in the skies. Have you ever seen any of those?
20: Yeah, no, I have. Yeah, I know what you're
1: strange,
20: talking about.
1: Strange, isn't it?
20: Yeah.
1: Yeah.
20: Somebody has been always there. But stay there. Stay there, you two UFO people. Let me just go to Alan. Hi, Alan. How are you?
2: Hey, Niall.
20: Now, Alan, I do know you were on prescribed drugs many years ago, so your evidence really doesn't mean an awful lot to me. That's what you might have seen.
2: I'm going to sue you for discrimination. Now, on a serious note, UFOs are the modern answer to religious questions.
20: Mm.
2: Instead of God and Jesus and Allah and Buddha, people now will connect to the idea that there's alien life forms that created the world.
20: Mm.
2: And with all of the ironic twists and turns we make in life, and we look at, is there a meaning to life and is there a purpose for life? The greatest amount of sightings of UFOs every year is in the United States. That's all you need to know. A religious mind will look.
20: But that's only because they have a large population and a large land.
2: No. Russia has a large population. Europe has a large population. China has a large population. A billion they have, Niall. Never talk about aliens. Never see UFOs. You don't, there's not an industry.
20: They're too busy working.
2: Armed to the teeth explaining the origin. Like I've seen my friend here with me in the house. He likes discussing. We watched a few programs on ancient aliens. You know, all them kind
20: ancient
2: of
20: ancient civilizations and all that kind of stuff. Yeah.
2: Now,
20: yeah.
2: So what we've done, Niall, is we've outgrown the simple answer that God is in the heavens and he's ruling from the sky and are all going to go to heaven when we die, or we'll go to the dark place when we're evil. Religion has now become outdated, and we want something a little bit more sophisticated and a more in tune with our intellect. But really, are we going to take answers from America on any level? America is imbued with idiocy. And there's an armed industry for the alien life forms. We have religion now. We had that famous cult group, Emma Nile. They all took an overdose.
20: They were saying, in Texas, in Waco, in Texas.
2: No, not Waco. Not that one. No. This was one where they believed that the alien ship was coming to collect them.
20: Oh, right, I didn't know that one. Yeah,
2: no, that's in Guyana. My friend said Guyana. No, it's the one there. They died, 1997, it happened. And there was 40 of them, and they were all found in this house after committing mass suicide.
20: So you just think belief in aliens is just another ideology? It's just another... But Alan...
2: It's more like a scientific explanation for...
20: Okay, whatever about God, right? God relies on faith. Okay, you can't physically see God. But we can physically see planets and stars and universes and everything else.
2: We cannot see God, right? Now, when you said that, Niall, there are another group of people. You've got the religious phenomenon where people see apparitions. There are ladies, St. Patrick, Joseph, and all these various things. And they're all caught in the system
20: of
2: the dead.
20: Yeah, but that's based on faith.
2: Well, how come, Niall?
20: No, hang on. Me seeing the nearest star at night when I look up at the sky is not based on faith. That's fact. I can see it.
2: Yeah, but
20: it's there.
2: Niall,
20: tangible.
2: Do you ask yourself a question?
20: Yeah,
2: just on a topic related to this. How come Our Lady, the Virgin Mary, only appeared in Catholic countries? How come she never appeared in China?
20: Of course, because it's a belief system. Yes, Alan. No, I'm not disagreeing with you. But don't confuse the two, because they're based on belief and faith, right? And, you know, these apparitions or hallucinations, whatever you want to call them,
2: like,
20: right?
2: Niall.
20: But me looking up in the sky and seeing stars and, you know, solar systems and galaxies up there, that's not based on a hallucination or a belief system. No. That's actually happening. Yeah, that's real. It's factual.
2: But now, if you look at the concept of, you know, fate, and then you have trust in aliens, right? The idea that there's aliens visiting us through UFOs. There are more IFOs, identified flying objects. There's people who literally believe that aliens are contacting the governments of the world to prepare us for the quantum leap into a more civilized society. And then you've got groups who say these aliens are maleficent and dark and sinister, and they're taking our brains and they're utilizing us for AI. So there's loads of different ideas, but really what the problem is there's no verifiable evidence for alien life forms.
20: Well, Dave and Sandy have just given you some evidence there.
2: Like God,
20: there.
2: Niall.
20: No, hang on, listen to me, Alan.
2: Like God, they only appear to a select few, and they're usually kooky.
20: So are you saying Dave and Sandy are kooky?
2: Yeah. They're kooky. They're living in a fantasy.
20: I let Dave respond to that first, then Sandy, and then I want to come to Martin. Dave, go ahead. You can respond to that. You're kooky.
4: Right. Well, you see, here's the thing, though. They haven't just, it's not just a select group of nutbags who have actually seen UFOs. Like, I'll point to what they call the Belgian Wave. I think it was like the late 80s, early 90s. 20,000 verified sightings of UFOs, radar evidence to show there was stuff in the sky. The Belgian government themselves took it seriously. It wasn't swept under the rug. You had politicians, you had police, you had people citing what they saw as triangular craft in the sky. You have radar pings to show that there were actual physical objects there. You have commercial airline pilots have seen things in the sky.
20: But I've never seen a photograph of one. Why has nobody got a photograph, Dave?
4: Because like it's like when you had like the one from like even like the American military has recently come out and said Yeah, we're seeing this stuff for a long time. We don't know.
20: Okay, so why does nobody take a photograph?
4: Because fighter jets don't have 4K resolution cameras on them.
20: Ah, would you stop? In this same age, everyone has a phone in their pocket.
4: Cameras, one second. The cameras that they have are made for a specific reason. Like, you don't just have to have a photograph. Like, the radar evidence is probably better than a photograph, because a photograph can be doctored. A photograph depends on the way the light is hitting. It depends on the conditions of the atmosphere.
20: Well, hang on, because, Sandy, there you go. Alan said you're kooky. We're all kooky.
1: No, I'm not. I'm far from kooky. I'm pretty normal. But
20: although I do understand what he's saying, you know, it can be an ideology for some people too, yeah.
1: Yeah, because, I mean, because there is no definitive explanation come from our governments or any of the governments around the world, the Belgian UFO flap is an absolutely real documented thing, as Dave says. There's also an incident called the Rendlesham Forest incident in England in 1990, where military men over a military base had seen craft crashing down into the forest near the military base. And when they went to investigate it, it happened over a couple of nights. When they went to investigate the first time, went back the second night, members of the group that went to investigate, security officers and stuff, they actually became sick and suffered from kind of radiation poisoning. And years later, they still weren't giving any help or medical help because of it. And there's a scientist called Gary Noland from Stanford Medical Institute who looked into their case and has fought for them. This is a completely legal case that you can search on the internet. Gary Noland, the scientist from Stanford Medical Institute, looked into their background, looked into why the VA weren't giving them any medical assistance because of what they had suffered in their injuries during that incident in England in the 1990 Rendlesham Forest UFO sighting thing. He fought for them, looked at their medical history, and he proved that they had been injured by something anomalous in the forest that night.
20: Okay, well, do me a favor, stay there a second, because I want to go to Martin, but I have to say, a very short break.
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20: All right, welcome back. Now, I want to go to Martin. Martin, hi, how are you?
9: I'm well this afternoon, Niall. Good afternoon.
20: I'm hearing a lot of evidence there from Dave and Sandy, who are kind of well into this kind of stuff, and it's kind of hard to refute radar evidence, really, isn't it?
9: It depends on interpretation. Look, I'm well into this stuff. I've been studying this for well over 40 years. The Rendlesham Forest incident, stories have changed on that numerous times over the years, so where there are questions... No, okay, you can say no. I've read the transcript from the interviews.
10: So have I.
9: I'm sorry, if I could just say, you've given your version. Let me just speak about how
20: You give your version. Go on, give your version.
9: Well, I'm not going to give a version of the Rendlesham Forest incident. I mean, as I said, I've read the transcripts of interviews where things have changed. And I know people, we're all human. We can all change things without realizing it. But anyway, the way I view this is, it's very simple. People talk about, particularly about the numbers and the likelihood of extraterrestrial life. And they talk about, and I've heard you reference it numerous times, Niall, in the past, about the size of the universe, the number of planets. All of that doesn't mean anything, because the only data set we have to go on where we know life exists is the data set that includes Earth and nothing else, because we don't know of life anywhere else. Now, if we find out of life anywhere else, then that changes the figures. That changes the actuarial figures on the data set. But for the moment, Earth is the only place we know of that life exists. Now, I myself, I've had...
20: It's a bit egotistical, isn't it, Bill?
9: It doesn't matter whether it's ego doesn't enter in.
20: No, I'm just saying that the idea that we believe that we're the only life form capable of life.
9: No, that's not ego. That's statistics. It's just statistics.
20: No, statistics based on what we know.
9: Pardon?
20: It's statistics based on what we know.
9: Exactly, and that's what you base statistics on what you know.
20: But we know very little. In the big scheme of things, we know very little.
9: Until you go with what you do know until that changes. And for the moment, the only place we know of that life exists is here on Earth.
20: But Martin, if you go by that theory, we go on the basis of what we know, and what we don't go on the basis of what we don't know, science would never progress.
9: Of course science progresses. No, because you ask those questions that science progresses. Why do you think it is that the James Webb telescope is out there looking at thousands of planets every year looking for life? That's what drives that desire to find things. It's the very fact that we don't know raises those questions and drives people to seek and to look and to find out.
20: But I always find that odd, that we're looking for certain things. So we're looking for planets that might have an atmosphere, planets that might have water, planets that might have certain elements.
9: Because we look for what we know works at the moment. There's no point
20: that works
9: for
20: us.
9: Yes, it works for us. But because we're the only example, like the inhabitants of this planet, the corporeal inhabitants of this planet, are the only ones we know of that live primarily...
20: But I always have a huge issue with this, and I've got to say to all of you, when we think of an alien, we think of the green man with arms and legs and the big eyes, right?
9: Well, I don't.
20: But that's the traditional thought of an alien, right? But an alien life force could be anything. It could be an atom. It could be the size of an atom. It could be anything.
9: It could be. You're absolutely right. If it exists, it could be. What I'm saying is that my position, where I stand, is that so far we have no knowledge, no understanding, no evidence of life anywhere else in the universe. That's where I stand, because I haven't seen any evidence of it. Now, is that to say, can I be absolutely categoric and say there is absolutely no other life? No, I can't. I can say for a fact that I do believe there are, if you want to call them life forms, but they're not corporeal life forms. They may be able to form physical bodies, but they're fundamentally, they're spiritual, whether they're good spiritual or bad spiritual, they're spiritual. They exist on another realm. This is why I would go back. As you know, I'm a Christian. I come from this from a Christian point of view. I go back to the Bible, and in the book of Genesis, when Adam and Eve messed up, after Satan had told them, you don't need God. You can do perfectly well without him. He's not essential to you. You just, you know, you can do what you want. And when Adam and Eve fell, God didn't call on other creatures, on other intelligent creatures from anywhere else to bear witness to the fact that they couldn't have existed without him if he had already created them before mankind.
20: Okay, well, hang on just for a second, because I want Dave to respond to what you said, because I need to free up some lines.
9: Yep. No, sorry, can I just say, before we go, I don't believe he would have created another life form on another planet until the essential question had been answered. Do the products of his creation need him to be successful? The answer to that is yes. So I don't believe he would have created them.
20: But that whole argument is based, that whole argument, of course, is based on a belief in God. I'm not disrespecting that, by the way. I'm just saying it's based on
9: belief. No, you're not. But more evidence. I see more evidence for the existence of God than I ever did for the existence of any aliens.
20: Okay, well, that's a fair question, actually. Stay there, Sandy. Dave, just before I let you go, Mark makes a good point. He's seen more evidence of the existence of God than he has of aliens.
4: Well, again, I'm reluctant to say it was aliens. You know what I mean? Because, evidence. I want to see the evidence of these things. There is overwhelming evidence for UFOs, whether they're some sort of natural phenomenon we've never discovered.
20: You keep telling me this overwhelming evidence. I haven't seen it.
4: But yeah, well, look into it, Niall, because
20: Dave, I've looked into it. You've told me all about radars and all sorts of things there a few minutes ago.
4: But that is but that is evidence. That is empirical evidence. That is quantifiable data that shows that something was there. Whether it was aliens, we don't know. Whether it was something we haven't discovered yet, we don't know. A lot of them seem to be a lot of UFO sightings and stuff seem to be seen over water. We've only mapped about 5% of the world's oceans. Maybe there's something under the water we don't know of. But they are there. The weird thing I don't get is there's this kind of collective UFOs, whatever. And people kind of just shrug their shoulders and just accept it and not just be like, there's weird shit happening in our skies for a long, long, long, long time. Maybe it's just because they're part of our cultural zeitgeist. I don't know. But it is there. They are a phenomenon. And they do seem to be brushed off very easily by people, which I can't understand.
20: Okay. Thanks for that, Dave. I need to clear some lines. Sandy, do you want to respond to what Martin says? Obviously coming from a religious perspective as well.
1: Yeah. No, I mean, basically, if people want to look more into it, there's a great documentary that just came out about 5 months ago called The Age of Disclosure. There's military people, pilot people. They're all basically government officials saying categorically that UFOs exist. And they want more scientific research into studying it.
20: But I watched a documentary one night about a lad who said that he was present where there was aliens being kept in Area 51, right? He was an ex.
1: Okay, but I'm not talking about anything.
20: All I'm trying to say is...
1: An absolutely serious documentary put together.
20: But this guy was serious. He was credible. But it turned out the story was a whole load of baloney in the end. But I mean, but he came across as serious and credible.
1: No, I think, Niall, if you watch this, you'd really be convinced that there's something there, that they have to look into it. There's 3 congressional hearings that happened in 2023, 24 and 25.
20: I remember those.
1: That's over the Biden era and the Trump era. Fascinating. I mean, if you watch those and you don't come away thinking there's something there that has to be investigated, you're cut through yourself, you know.
20: Mm.
1: You have to believe that they've got all this data and all this evidence. Most of it is classified. Most of it classified, so they can't talk about it. And they can't show you images and they can't show you video. I mean, the secrets of UFOs were put into the Atomic Energy Act of 1954. That's how serious they took UFOs back in even the 50s and 40s. It's so highly classified, even more than nuclear energy secrets. You know?
20: Sorry, Martin, you want to say something to Sandy there? Go ahead.
9: Yeah, sorry. Sandra, I absolutely understand and concur with a lot of what you're saying. UFOs, there's no two ways about it. UFOs exist, unidentified flying objects. Some of them are just ordinary mundane objects that people misidentify or can't identify. Some of them I regard as in a class of, they're not terrestrial, but they're not extraterrestrial insofar as coming from another planet, so to speak. I do believe they're coming from another realm. if you want to call mm-hmm. that another.
1: Yeah.
9: I don't necessarily mean another universe, but another realm.
1: Dimensional.
9: As I said, a spiritual realm where they can come in, they can interfere. I mean, I have read reports and I've read transcripts, I've read books, I've seen the videos of numerous people, and when I say numerous, I'm talking thousands the world over, mm-hmm. who, when they were allegedly being abducted or interfered with, and I use that, I mean sexual interference by these so-called aliens, when these people would start to pray, as soon as they mention the name Jesus Christ, the whole situation turns on a dime. It stops. And these creatures disappear. I have seen the transcripts.
1: I don't know if I mentioned that sort of stuff,
20: What was the most famous abduction? Was Betty and Barney Hill. That was probably one of the most famous
1: ones. That was the earliest. That was the very first abductee report
9: It wasn't the very first.
20: Well, no, I think there's been many, but that's the one, of course, everyone talks about, as far as there was a couple that were taken.
1: There's a movie being made about that at the moment.
20: That's right.
9: What brought that to notoriety, Niall, was the fact that Barney Hill was black and Betty Hill was white. And that was during the 60s.
20: Really unusual to have a mixed race couple.
9: Yeah, there had been many, many abduction reports before that.
20: Mm-hmm.
9: And, you know, situations where people claim to have seen all kinds of things. But as an abduction or as a taking, that one, I think, was probably... I think it really hit the headlines because they were a mixed race couple. I think that's what really...
20: Probably was part of it as well. Unfortunately, I'm running rapidly out of time here, Martin. Thank you very much indeed. Sandy, stay there for a second. Jessica, hi, how are you?
10: How are you?
20: I'm good, Jessica. Jessica, do you believe in other life forms in some other kind of, I don't know, mystical way?
10: No, I don't. I don't think Marvin the Martian is going to come down at some point and be like, from Earth, isn't it lovely?
20: Yeah, I haven't seen Marvin the Martian yet, you know what I mean, so...
10: Although sometimes judging by some of the people you talk on a daily basis, I don't think they're from Earth, I don't know where they're from, but I don't think it's Earth now.
20: I understand.
10: I think people who, like, I'm not going to diss people who believe in aliens and all that sort of stuff, but, like, I'm not going to diss them, but I feel like they're people who want to look for something bigger than ourselves. Like, I'm happy enough to live in my simple reality where it's, we're the superior life forms, we're the only life forms in the universe. That's just my view on it. Now, if I do see even like a tiny speck of an atom of an alien, I'll eat my hat. I'll take my hat off my head and eat it with a knife and fork with some gravy on the side.
20: Your tinfoil hat, yeah. See, I was one of those people, Jessica, going back, when I was on radio first, going back many, many, many years ago, I used to write people off as being conspiracy theorists. There was one lad who used to come on the show all the time. His name was Joseph. And he was on with me on the radio on a regular basis. And I would always mock him and laugh at him and say, go on out of that, put your tinfoil hat back on you. And everything he said to me at the time, this is in relation to governments and what they were up to and everything, all came true. And I look back at that now and I go...
10: And I bet you it felt like eating your jacket.
20: I do feel like eating my jacket. And I just felt really bad.
1: Well, this year's conspiracy theory is next year's truth, isn't it?
20: Well, that seems to be what happens on a regular basis.
1: I'm telling you. Yeah.
20: So,
1: I mean, the UFO or the UAP thing, non-human intelligence, I'm not really into calling them aliens from outer space anymore. Like, because as Dave said, it could be something in our oceans. I mean, it's so deep, so much undiscovered, you know? And a lot of UAPs are... seen under or that hover over military facilities that hold nuclear weapons, turning on and off nuclear weapons in Russia, in America, you know, like they see them coming into out of the ocean, up in space, you know.
20: And we are getting better at figuring things out. So Jessica, I think you kind of have a bit of a negative view, Jessica. Because you're an intelligent person, and surely your mind is open to the
10: idea. You're giving me too much credit now.
20: Surely your mind is open to the idea that, you know, there's the infinite time and space and everything out there that, you know, it would be kind of really...
10: Oh, no, like, don't get me wrong. I know it's infinite. I know it goes on for forever. So I know it's wrong for me to say yes or no for definite on whether there is or not. But it's not that I write people off who believe in that sort of stuff, but it's like when... So many people here say, like, oh, I saw Nessie or I saw Bigfoot. I just feel like with the
20: I don't think it's the same thing. That's kind
10: how
20: of,
10: have we not seen it?
20: It? What, you're telling me Nessie doesn't exist? No, that's, I mean, what I'm saying is...
1: Even in World War II, Niall, they had floating orbs that follow the planes over Strasbourg, and they called them the Foo Fighters.
20: There were hundreds of things following
1: the pilots.
20: Is that where the band got their name?
1: Yeah. The Foo Fighters, yeah.
20: I didn't know that.
1: I mean, this stuff is going back decades and decades and unexplainable, you know? And I think it should be studied seriously without the stigma. It really should. Because there's something there. There is something there.
20: I see. I'm in the middle, Sandy. I'm loving all your information, by the way, and I know you're very knowledgeable, and you seem to have taken it up as a hobby as well, apart from anything else, because you're really interested in it. But a bit like Jessica, I'm kind of on the fence, because I'm saying, if this is really true, you keep telling me, and Dave keep telling me about this evidence, right? But, you know, if there was a real picture of a

0: flying around planes, but you can't see a plane in every instance of a plane. Anyway, that's beside the point. That's the distance and zoom thing. But if they are, as one of the theories of these physicists and scientists say and claim, that these are interdimensional, and also Dave was saying about how they use warp drives, what happens if they're using warp drives and stuff is that you don't see these things other than a fuzzy blob in the sky because of
1: their speed.
0: How they're choosing to travel.
1: Yeah, they're traveling through time.
0: Warp drive, yeah. Or yeah, it's like a warp bubble that interrupts space and the air around it. So that's why these things are also blobby and fuzzy, you know?
1: Yeah,
0: that's
1: why. This is where we're failing, Jessica, and Sandy's way ahead of us on this one, right? Because, you know, we're thinking of this as a black and white thing. Do you understand what I'm saying? We either can see it or we can't. Whereas, you know, Sandy's opened her mind, like Dave, to other possibilities like parallel universes, you know, traveling through time and all that kind of stuff. We're not looking at it from that point of view.
2: No, well, I 100% respect that. Maybe I am small-minded. I just can't really get my head around the fact that, like, yeah, there could be, whether it's under the sea, up in the skies, wherever it may be, I just can't really open my mind to it. Maybe that's just because I'm just so narrow-minded and small-headed.
1: Mm.
0: Watch that documentary, Age of Disclosure. It's absolutely brilliant.
1: Where is it on Netflix?
0: That's only the newest thing. It's on Prime, Amazon Prime. It's only the newest, well, in a long line of stuff like that, you know?
1: I'm writing it down here now, Age of Disclosure.
0: Age of Disclosure.
1: And I'll give a running commentary on the show, on the radio, on Monday or something. I'm fine. Stay there for a second. Let me go to Joe as well. Joe, hi.
3: How you doing, Niall? You're well. Happy Pancake Tuesday to you and all the listeners.
1: Oh, I forgot it was Pancake Tuesday. Yeah, sorry.
0: Happy Flying Saucer Day.
1: Flying saucers with sugar and lemon on them.
3: Yeah, I'm going to be making a few later there now. I'll be tossing a few. They'll probably toss a few politicians with it as well.
1: Pardon me. So is there aliens, Joe, do you think?
3: Do you know something? A couple of years ago, I probably would have said no. But do you know something? I think they probably are because, you know, you look at all what's going on around the world at the moment now, there's a lot of strange things happening, you know, and, you know, the world is becoming a very, very insecure place. They probably are. Look, I'm not going to, look, I know now you might think I'm a bit off the ball, but I reckon there's a lot of them around, but we don't kind of notice them, you know, and...
1: Yeah, because they're not a life form that we recognise, yeah.
3: Yeah, you could see it now with AI, like, you know, I'll give you an example, for instance, you know, if you're ringing up Vodafone now, you know, Vodafone...
1: There's a few aliens working AI. There, I'd say there. Yeah, go on.
3: They have an AI robot answering the phone now.
1: Right.
3: It's very funny. His name is Toby, and if you want to get through to the answering machine or make an inquiry to a normal person, you have to go through this flaming robot, like, you know, it's... It is weird.
1: Yeah, I think, by the way, just a little tip for everybody. When you get onto a company like Sky or Vodafone or wherever it is and you have those, please tell us your problem in one word. Right, you know that kind of nonsense. If you just turn around and say help or agent, they'll normally put a human onto you. Or if you just keep purposely making mistakes.
3: Yeah.
1: Hey, say aliens, yeah.
3: Yeah, one day I used a bit of language in front of this robot.
1: Oh, did you? Bad language. Oh, okay, yeah.
3: Yeah, it was bad language, because I wasn't in the mood now for missing, and he couldn't understand what I was saying, so he they put me onto a normal human being, and I said, oh my God, wasn't it great? I can finally talk to somebody. Because I think we are going down that road, and I think... Young people, there's actually young people I actually feel sorry for, because in the next 5 or 10 years, they're going to be grown up. They won't have a clue what the hell is going on around.
1: Yeah,
3: they'll
1: never get to talk to humans anymore. They get to talk to AI all the time.
3: They'll probably all go around. Like, you look at them, you even look at children now today, and I know, look, they are good young people out there, you know, like Jessica now is very intelligent people. But there's a lot of other young people, I'm talking about in their teens now and early 20s and stuff. They're going around there with their mobile phones, and they don't have a flipping clue.
1: Okay, I don't disagree with you, but getting back to aliens if we can. So you think they do exist somewhere?
3: I do. I think they exist around the planet Earth.
1: I think you probably think more of them exist in Dal Éireann, but realistically.
3: Well, there's a lot of them up there, yeah. they're not aliens. They're psycho. They're killer aliens. They'll kill you, like, before they even look at you.
1: Okay.
3: But I do agree, yeah, and I think that it has been proven over the years from many films and TV shows where aliens do exist. You remember probably in the 1980s, you remember the comedy Alf,

0: Remember the alien
1: Alf.
0: From Outer? Yeah.
1: Yeah, I remember Alf.
0: He appeared from, yeah, that was a good old comedy in his day. And, you know, everyone used to be laughing at that. Ticket.
1: And Mork and Mindy was another one, of course, as well, Robin Williams.
0: That's right, yeah, Mork and Mindy, yeah.
1: Yeah. Okay, but listen, Joe, I'm running out of time. Thank you, Joe. Joe, by the way, also said in our notes here, he said that if an alien knocked on his door, he'd bring him in for a cup of tea. Kevin, hi. How are you doing, Kevin?
2: Hello. Hello, Niall. Nice to be on the program yet again, except this time talking about extraterrestrial aliens rather than the domestic aliens we're dealing with on a regular basis.
1: Right.
2: Well, there's actually a theory going around that the film Close Encounters of the Third Kind was based loosely on an alleged encounter between the US government, as in President Eisenhower, and an alien contact that was made. And I would recommend people to look up the work of a lady called Linda Moulton Howe, who first came to my attention with a documentary she made in 1980 about cattle mutilations in America. But it'd be very interesting to know if anybody from a rural background in Ireland has come across a similar scenario in Ireland. But, sorry, I'm a little breathless. I'm out for a walk.
1: That's okay.
2: But yeah, I do.
1: You do believe? And they're somewhere. Yes. Now, do you think they have been here already?
2: Would you believe I actually have my own belief is that man has actually lived on the planet before, wiped himself out, but has had, I suppose...
1: There is other people, scientists have that theory too of ancient civilizations that were wiped out and terminated, yeah.
2: Yes, and so, you know, and maybe came back as a colony from, but also I possibly believe in the ability to have portals and interdimensional portals and things like that.
1: Wow.
2: I actually had a neighbor of mine who was an ex-paratrooper and fought in Vietnam.
1: Mm-hmm.
2: And we had this discussion one day, and he told me he was actually on guard duty in a hangar, minding one of these things, and said he had orders to shoot anybody to come into the hangar without authorization.
1: Where was that?
2: And he said it.
1: And where was that?
2: This is in America.
1: Okay.
2: In America. And he said, the strange thing with the craft, you could put your hand through it, but when you tapped it, it was solid.
1: A bit like corn flour.
2: some sort of plasma.
1: Yeah.
2: But yeah, interesting man. Mm. And I never felt that he was a man who would lie, to be honest with you. So that's, I was quite astounded by that.
1: Yeah, by the way, just stay there for a second, Kevin. Sandy, just in relation to Area 51, Barack Obama has said there's nothing there. There's no underground headquarters. There's nothing going on. But I kind of find that hard to believe. That a president who says serve two terms would even have the innocence to think that. Because if you drive within 4 or 5 miles, or probably wider, of Groom Lake or Area 51 as it's known, you know, you'll be arrested.
2: Well, there's also authority above the American president, Niall. You also have what's known as a need-to-know basis.
1: Mm.
2: So you have this is where you're into your shadow government. And it's interesting to note, Donald Rumsfeld on the day before 9/11 said, we can't account for where all this money went. You know? So they're black projects.
3: Across America.
1: Sorry, Sandy. Go ahead. Groom Lake.
3: I was just going to say, across America, that transverses every military base and underneath it, they're called deep underground military bases, the DUMs.
1: Mm.
3: Every military base underneath it, and Area 51 is just one of the ones that we first got to know about because of Bob Lazar. Have you heard about him?
1: Yes, I've heard of Bob Lazar, yes.
3: Bob Lazar. In 1989 he came out anonymously and then had to come out, you know, and show his face and tell who he was because he was afraid for his life. But he's the one that brought Area 51 into the common...
2: And George Knapp as well.
3: George Knapp, yeah. He's the one that interviewed him, but Bob Lazar is the one that talked about Area 51 originally in 1989. He's why we know about Area 51, you know.
2: And David Pilates, he's another interesting man, ex-SBI investigator.
3: Yeah.
2: You know,
3: and like, and really, like,
1: so
3: why?
1: So why? I mean, so you're saying Obama's saying this because he genuinely doesn't know?
3: Well, he possibly knows. He was supposed to have been briefed.
1: Mm-hmm.
3: You know, I mean, not all presidents are briefed pending. I mean, Trump mightn't even have all of the briefings.
1: Yeah.
3: Not every president. In 2003, if one of the physicists that's in the Age of Disclosure documentary, Hal Puthoff, he says that he was part of a panel that was convened by George Bush after the 9/11 incident. And in 2003, 12 people, scientists, businessmen, high-level people, military, they were brought together to discuss reasons for and against of whether they would tell the world about UFOs and aliens.
1: Wow.
3: Existence of UFOs.
1: Well, look. I could spend all day talking about it. Kevin, thank you very much for coming back on there. And Sandy, thank you very much indeed. You're a world of knowledge. Listen, we have to take a quick short break. I'll be back with you after this break.
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